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1: Elevation Rhythm has officially released their full Washed album. Red Rocks Worship announced a new live album called Witness, releasing in September. Their new single Memories is already out. New collab dropping from John Reddick and Kane coming up. It's called I Choose You. Franny Cash will join Amy Grant on tour this fall. And CeCe Winans announced her Christmas tour. She'll be headed out to the West Coast. My name's Francesca, and that's your new Music Flash on Spirit FM.
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0: 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That's just kinda how it goes.
1: 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Thanks for listening to Spirit FM tonight. You know, there are plenty of obstacles in your path. Sometimes it's people. Sometimes it's money. Sometimes it's the situation. It's the job. It's whatever is getting in your way. You got plenty of them. So don't allow yourself to become one of them. You can very easily get in your own way. You can very easily get in your own head. You can very easily listen to what you're saying instead of what the Lord is saying. But don't do that. There are enough people, there are enough things whispering, enough words that are not what the Lord has said. Don't let yourself become one of the obstacles. Let His way become your way.
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I had a friend call in today and say, you know what, Fran? My card was compromised. It was compromised a few months ago, but I remember hearing it that, like, don't forget to remember your Spirit FM when you're updating all of your many different things. Because it's annoying when a card is compromised. I know it's annoying. I know it's a pain in the neck, but if you would remember your Spirit FM, we can get you on the phone and update that card number so quickly. I think my record is 30 seconds. Now, it might take longer when you call, but it won't take more than 5 minutes, I promise. So make sure you call if your card has expired or if you need to update it for any other reason, and we can get it done so quickly. 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

0: 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And the Fuller family says, happy birthday, Quinn. 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
2: 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It's been My Spirit FM for about 4 years now. I came down to Tampa from upstate New York looking to start fresh after some bad experiences up north. Really didn't know anybody down here and really kind of felt alone for the longest time and really to find my faith again. Then I found Spirit FM, Surfing Channels, this wonderful station with these wonderful people on it, and it's always good to not always feel so alone. 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It's always both making you laugh and making you feel like I'm not so alone. I love all you guys.
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everybody wants to win. You're crazy if you told me that you entered a contest and you did it because you wanted to lose. I wouldn't believe you. If you told me that, I'd be like, hey, quit lying to me. Hey, I'm Francesca. Thanks for listening to Spirit FM tonight. Everybody wants to win. Everybody has the will to win, whether that is a contest, whether that is a job promotion, whatever it is. We want to succeed. We want to do well. Everybody has that. But if you really want to win, the will to prepare is just that important. Because everybody wants to win, everyone wants to succeed. Not everybody wants to put the time, the effort, all of that stuff, all that good stuff, into preparing to do something. And if you really want to enter a situation with the leg up, is that the saying? That sounded wrong once I said it. If you really want to enter into a situation where you have a good probability of winning, you really want to succeed, you have to first want to prepare.

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0: Yeah, they were kind of quiet. 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

0: this song during a time when I felt completely lost. I've been walking through life trying to figure out everything on my own. 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And what struck me was realizing He had never left. He was just there patiently waiting for me to turn around. 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The song is a reminder that even when we take the long way home, God still waits for us.
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We would all rather get 2-for-1. Who doesn't want a BOGO, right? 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Hey, I'm Francesca. 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Tonight, you know you can get a little bit more bang for your buck, at least while you're working out, at least if you're doing cardio. Now, that's a big if you're already doing cardio. But if you are, yeah, you can go out and you can run for 30 minutes. You could stay on a treadmill for 30 whole minutes. That's a lot of fun. Or you can try some sprinting. You could actually try alternating sprinting for 30 seconds, resting for 30 seconds, do that 10 times through. It's a shorter workout, but technically it's also going to be a harder one, and you're going to get a bigger benefit. It's better cardio, interval training is better for your cardiorespiratory fitness and is a really good predictor of longevity. So get more bang for your buck instead of trying to knock out a 5K, unless you really, really want to, maybe try some interval training.

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But what happens if you don't know anybody? You don't have someone here to make you laugh. Well, Tim knows that story. One of the things he loves most about Spirit FM is that it does make him laugh and it makes him feel less alone. After moving to Tampa without knowing anybody and trying to rediscover his faith, he found encouragement with this radio ministry, especially with the community that helped him to feel at home. 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

0: Hi, I'm Greg Schutte, Director of Marriage Works Ohio, Catholic therapist and author of the Building a Eucharistic Marriage course. This week we talk about Proverbs 12, verse 1. Whoever loves discipline loves knowledge, but whoever hates reproof is stupid. 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However, to be in a relationship necessitates sacrifice, growth, and at times, change. 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If you'd like to learn more about building a Eucharistic marriage, go to eucharisticmarriage.org.
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You already have to do the groceries. You already have to fill up your tank with gas. You already have to go to the car wash. You already have to do all of these really boring, mundane tasks. You have to do your laundry, right? Well, what if you just did it with a friend? So experts are now saying that the importance of social relationships cannot be understated for people's long-term health and their well-being, but it's so hard to make time for people. Don't I know it? I just texted my best friend. I was trying to find a time to visit her, and I'm like, yeah, I've got the end of September to visit her for a whole weekend. But if you've got your friends and you've got your friends here, then don't carve out some special time. Coordinate schedules, do your laundry together, do your grocery shopping together, pump your gas together, do something so simple that you already have to do, but instead of, you know, losing it, trying to make this extra time and not seeing people because you can't make the extra time. If that's really the case, invite them into your life now because they also have to do all of those things. So you might as well do it together.

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I always want to. That's always the goal. But it doesn't always happen. Now, prayer in the morning and at night, for me, that's easy because it's in my routine. But throughout the rest of the day, while I'm in the middle of work, while I'm driving, I don't always think about it. Sometimes I forget. Luckily, I have Spirit FM on the whole time. I'm at my desk at work, and that makes it really easy. Because when the DJs stop and pray for 2 minutes, it is a reminder for me to say, wow, put down your work for 2 minutes and take a second to thank God for what he has already done. I hope it's a great reminder for you. 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
1: There is one small change that could change the way you carry yourself. And it could change the way you carry your life. But it does depend on where you are. So for me, that's taking the stairs. Also, hi, I'm Francesca. Thanks for listening to Spirit FM tonight. I have stairs coming up to the station. I've got stairs at my house. If I'm just a little bit more intentional about actually taking the stairs, I know that's going to have a positive impact on my heart, on my life. I know I'm choosing the more difficult choice when I don't have to, and yet it's good for me. Now, your choice might not be stairs. Maybe it is. Maybe you also have stairs at your office. Maybe it's being nice to that person who's never nice to you. If you make that choice, you know it's good for you. It's good for your future. Maybe it's stopping to call somebody who you've been saying you're going to call back, but you haven't done it yet. Maybe you don't feel like it. Maybe you're tired after work. But it's a choice that you know is good and you know will bear fruit in the future, not only in eternal life, but like next week. So what is that one decision that you can make that you know is a good one?
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2: Should have been long gone now, yeah. Should damn be living.

The kingdom of heaven is for you. Church is for you. Christian community is for you. This radio ministry right here, this beautiful little ministry, it's for you. It's not our place to judge who can be part of the community, because God's word, his scripture, his love, his mercy, his grace, my friend, that's for all of us. It says in the Gospel of Matthew chapter 13 that Jesus said to his disciples, "The kingdom of heaven is like a net thrown into the sea, which collects fish of every kind. When it's full, they haul it ashore and sit down to put what is good into buckets, and what is bad they throw away." The kingdom of heaven, my friend, is like this net, and the net brings in people, all sorts of people, from all sorts of background, with all sorts of sin and history and past. The Lord's judgment, that's still present, but his grace is abundant.

Accept his grace today. Allow yourself to get into the net. And don't be afraid. He is willing to welcome you. And so are we. Will you pray with me? In the name of the Father, and of the Son, and of the Holy Spirit. Today we pray for Marge, who has pancreatic cancer, for Margarita's sons, for Monique, who's in the ER, for Gail and her family, for the repose of the soul of Anna Maria, for Lisa's daughter to find courage and strength, for a prayer partner healing from depression and anxiety, for Trent to find a new career opportunity, for Andrew that he gets a new job soon, for healing for multiple prayer partners, for Bill's marriage, for Stephen, and for another prayer partner for healing. And we lift up all the prayer intentions that the Spirit FM listeners hold right now in the silence of their hearts. Lord, we know that you are gracious. Let us learn to be even half as gracious as you and to love our brothers and sisters. Let us know, and let our actions let other people know, that we're all welcome into the net. The kingdom of heaven is for all of us. In the name of the Father, and of the Son, and of the Holy Spirit, amen. Thanks for praying with me.

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I need a peace that only heaven knows. Jesus, could you please just sit and cry with me till I can sing, till I can sing.

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2: 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Red Rocks Worship announced a new live album called Witness, releasing in September. Their new single Memories is already out. New collab dropping from John Reddick and Kane coming up. It's called I Choose You. Franny Cash will join Amy Grant on tour this fall. And Cece Winans announced her Christmas tour. 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

had a friend call in today and say, you know what, Fran, my card was compromised. It was compromised a few months ago, but I remember hearing it that, like, don't forget to remember your Spirit FM when you're updating all of your many different things because it's annoying when a card is compromised. I know it's annoying. I know it's a pain in the neck, but if you would remember your Spirit FM, we can get you on the phone and update that card number so quickly. I think my record is 30 seconds. 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
1: In the name of the Father, and of the Son, and of the Holy Spirit.
2: Amen.
1: I believe in God, the Father Almighty, Creator of heaven and earth, and in Jesus Christ, His only Son, our Lord. He was conceived by the power of the Holy Spirit and born of the Virgin Mary. He suffered under Pontius Pilate, was crucified, died, and was buried. He descended to the dead. On the third day, He arose again. He ascended into heaven and is seated at the right hand of the Father. He will come again to judge the living and the dead.
2: I believe in the Holy Spirit, the Holy Catholic Church, the communion of saints, the forgiveness of sins, the resurrection of the body, and life everlasting. Amen.
1: Our Father, who art in heaven, hallowed be thy name. Thy kingdom come, thy will be done, on earth as it is in heaven.
2: Give us this day our daily bread, and forgive us our trespasses, as we forgive those who trespass against us. And lead us not into temptation, but deliver us from evil. Amen. Hail Mary, full of grace, the Lord is with thee. Blessed art thou among women, and blessed is the fruit of thy womb, Jesus.
1: Holy Mary, Mother of God, pray for us sinners, now and at the hour of our death. Amen.
2: Hail Mary, full of grace, the Lord is with thee. Blessed art thou among women, and blessed is the fruit of thy womb, Jesus.
1: Holy Mary, Mother of God, pray for us sinners, now and at the hour of our death. Amen.
2: Hail Mary, full of grace, the Lord is with thee. Blessed art thou among women, and blessed is the fruit of thy womb, Jesus.
1: Holy Mary, Mother of God, pray for us sinners, now and at the hour of our death. Amen. Glory be to the Father, and to the Son, and to the Holy Spirit.
2: As it was in the beginning, is now, and ever shall be, world without end. Amen.
1: The first luminous mystery, the baptism in the Jordan. Our Father, who art in heaven, hallowed be thy name. Thy kingdom come, thy will be done, on earth as it is in heaven.
2: Give us this day our daily bread, and forgive us our trespasses, as we forgive those who trespass against us. And lead us not into temptation, but deliver us from evil. Amen.
1: Then Jesus came from Galilee to John at the Jordan to be baptized by him.
2: Hail Mary, full of grace, the Lord is with thee. Blessed art thou among women, and blessed is the fruit of thy womb, Jesus.
1: Holy Mary, Mother of God, pray for us sinners, now and at the hour of our death. Amen. John tried to prevent him, saying, I need to be baptized by you, and yet you are coming to me.
2: Hail Mary, full of grace, the Lord is with thee. Blessed art thou among women, and blessed is the fruit of thy womb, Jesus.
1: Holy Mary, Mother of God, pray for us sinners, now and at the hour of our death. Amen. Jesus said to him in reply, Allow it now.
2: Hail Mary, full of grace, the Lord is with thee. Blessed art thou among women, and blessed is the fruit of thy womb, Jesus.
1: Holy Mary, Mother of God, pray for us sinners, now and at the hour of our death. Amen. For thus it is fitting for us to fulfill all righteousness. Then he allowed him.
2: Hail Mary, full of grace, the Lord is with thee. Blessed art thou among women, and blessed is the fruit of thy womb, Jesus.
1: Holy Mary, Mother of God, pray for us sinners, now and at the hour of our death. Amen. After Jesus was baptized, he came up from the water.
2: Hail Mary, full of grace, the Lord is with thee. Blessed art thou among women, and blessed is the fruit of thy womb, Jesus.
1: Holy Mary, Mother of God, pray for us sinners, now and at the hour of our death. Amen. And behold, the heavens were opened for him.
2: Hail Mary, full of grace, the Lord is with thee. Blessed art thou among women, and blessed is the fruit of thy womb, Jesus.
1: Holy Mary, Mother of God, pray for us sinners, now and at the hour of our death. Amen. And he saw the Spirit of God descending like a dove and coming upon him.
2: Hail Mary, full of grace, the Lord is with thee. Blessed art thou among women, and blessed is the fruit of thy womb, Jesus.
1: Holy Mary, Mother of God, pray for us sinners, now and at the hour of our death. Amen. And a voice came from the heavens, saying,
2: Hail Mary, full of grace, the Lord is with thee. Blessed art thou among women, and blessed is the fruit of thy womb, Jesus.
1: Holy Mary, Mother of God, pray for us sinners, now and at the hour of our death. Amen. This is my beloved Son.
2: Hail Mary, full of grace, the Lord is with thee. Blessed art thou among women, and blessed is the fruit of thy womb, Jesus.
1: Holy Mary, Mother of God, pray for us sinners, now and at the hour of our death. Amen. With whom I am well pleased.
2: Hail Mary, full of grace, the Lord is with thee. Blessed art thou among women, and blessed is the fruit of thy womb, Jesus.
1: Holy Mary, Mother of God, pray for us sinners, now and at the hour of our death. Amen. Glory be to the Father, and to the Son, and to the Holy Spirit.
2: As it was in the beginning, is now, and ever shall be, world without end. Amen.
3: O my Jesus, forgive us our sins, save us from the fires of hell. Lead all souls into heaven, especially those in most need of thy mercy.
1: The second luminous mystery, the wedding of Cana. Our Father, who art in heaven, hallowed be thy name. Thy kingdom come, thy will be done, on earth as it is in heaven.
2: Give us this day our daily bread, and forgive us our trespasses, as we forgive those who trespass against us. And lead us not into temptation, but deliver us from evil. Amen.
1: On the third day there was a wedding in Cana in Galilee, and the mother of Jesus was there. Jesus and his disciples were also invited to the wedding.
2: Hail Mary, full of grace, the Lord is with thee. Blessed art thou among women, and blessed is the fruit of thy womb, Jesus.
1: Holy Mary, Mother of God, pray for us sinners, now and at the hour of our death. Amen. When the wine ran short, the mother of Jesus said to him, "They have no wine." And Jesus said to her, "Woman, how does your concern affect me? My hour has not yet come."
2: Hail Mary, full of grace, the Lord is with thee. Blessed art thou among women, and blessed is the fruit of thy womb, Jesus.
1: Holy Mary, Mother of God, pray for us sinners, now and at the hour of our death. Amen. His mother said to the servers, "Do whatever he tells you."
2: Hail Mary, full of grace, the Lord is with thee. Blessed art thou among women, and blessed is the fruit of thy womb, Jesus.
1: Holy Mary, Mother of God, pray for us sinners, now and at the hour of our death. Amen. Now there were 6 stone water jars there for Jewish ceremonial washings, each holding 20 to 30 gallons. Jesus told them, "Fill the jars with water." So they filled them to the brim.
2: Hail Mary, full of grace, the Lord is with thee. Blessed art thou among women, and blessed is the fruit of thy womb, Jesus.
1: Holy Mary, Mother of God, pray for us sinners, now and at the hour of our death. Amen. Then he told them, "Draw some out now and take it to the head waiter." So they took it.
2: Hail Mary, full of grace, the Lord is with thee. Blessed art thou among women, and blessed is the fruit of thy womb, Jesus.
1: Holy Mary, Mother of God, pray for us sinners, now and at the hour of our death. Amen. And when the head waiter tasted the water that had become wine, without knowing where it came from, although the servers who had drawn the water knew, the head waiter called the bridegroom.
2: Hail Mary, full of grace, the Lord is with thee. Blessed art thou among women, and blessed is the fruit of thy womb, Jesus.
1: Holy Mary, Mother of God, pray for us sinners, now and at the hour of our death. Amen. He said to him, "Everyone serves good wine first, and then when people have drunk freely, an inferior one, but you have kept the good wine until now."
2: Hail Mary, full of grace, the Lord is with thee. Blessed art thou among women, and blessed is the fruit of thy womb, Jesus.
1: Holy Mary, Mother of God, pray for us sinners, now and at the hour of our death. Amen. Jesus did this as the beginning of his signs in Cana in Galilee, and so revealed his glory.
2: Hail Mary, full of grace, the Lord is with thee. Blessed art thou among women, and blessed is the fruit of thy womb, Jesus.
1: Holy Mary, Mother of God, pray for us sinners, now and at the hour of our death. Amen. And his disciples began to believe in him.
2: Hail Mary, full of grace, the Lord is with thee. Blessed art thou among women, and blessed is the fruit of thy womb, Jesus.
1: Holy Mary, Mother of God, pray for us sinners, now and at the hour of our death. Amen. After this, he and his mother, his brothers, and his disciples went down to Capernaum and stayed there only a few days.
2: Hail Mary, full of grace, the Lord is with thee. Blessed art thou among women, and blessed is the fruit of thy womb, Jesus.
1: Holy Mary, Mother of God, pray for us sinners, now and at the hour of our death. Amen. Glory be to the Father, and to the Son, and to the Holy Spirit.
2: As it was in the beginning, is now, and ever shall be, world without end. Amen.
3: O my Jesus, forgive us our sins, save us from the fires of hell. lead all souls into heaven, especially those in most need of thy mercy.
1: The third luminous mystery, the proclamation of the kingdom of God. Our Father, who art in heaven, hallowed be thy name. Thy kingdom come, thy will be done, on earth as it is in heaven.
2: Give us this day our daily bread, and forgive us our trespasses, as we forgive those who trespass against us. And lead us not into temptation, but deliver us from evil. Amen.
1: This is the time of fulfillment. The kingdom of God is at hand. Repent and believe in the gospel.
2: Hail Mary, full of grace, the Lord is with thee. Blessed art thou among women, and blessed is the fruit of thy womb, Jesus.
1: Holy Mary, Mother of God, pray for us sinners, now and at the hour of our death. Amen. They came bringing to him a paralytic carried by four men. Unable to get near Jesus because of the crowd, they opened up the roof above him. After they had broken through, they let down the mat on which the paralytic was lying.
2: Hail Mary, full of grace, the Lord is with thee. Blessed art thou among women, and blessed is the fruit of thy womb, Jesus.
1: Holy Mary, Mother of God, pray for us sinners, now and at the hour of our death. Amen. When Jesus saw their faith, he said to the paralytic, Child, your sins are forgiven.
2: Hail Mary, full of grace, the Lord is with thee. Blessed art thou among women, and blessed is the fruit of thy womb, Jesus.
1: Holy Mary, Mother of God, pray for us sinners, now and at the hour of our death. Amen. Now some of the scribes were sitting there asking themselves, Why does this man speak that way? He is blaspheming. Who but God alone can forgive sins?
2: Hail Mary, full of grace, the Lord is with thee. Blessed art thou among women, and blessed is the fruit of thy womb, Jesus.
1: Holy Mary, Mother of God, pray for us sinners, now and at the hour of our death. Amen. Jesus immediately knew in his mind what they were thinking to themselves, so he said, Why are you thinking such things in your hearts? Which is easier to say to the paralytic, Your sins are forgiven, or to say, Rise, pick up your mat, and walk?
2: Hail Mary, full of grace, the Lord is with thee. Blessed art thou among women, and blessed is the fruit of thy womb, Jesus.
1: Holy Mary, Mother of God, pray for us sinners, now and at the hour of our death. Amen. But that you may know that the Son of Man has authority to forgive sins on earth, he said to the paralytic, I say to you, rise, pick up your mat, and go home.
2: Hail Mary, full of grace, the Lord is with thee. Blessed art thou among women, and blessed is the fruit of thy womb, Jesus.
1: Holy Mary, Mother of God, pray for us sinners, now and at the hour of our death. Amen. He rose, picked up his mat at once, and went away in the sight of everyone. They were all astounded and glorified God, saying, We have never seen anything like this.
2: Hail Mary, full of grace, the Lord is with thee. Blessed art thou among women, and blessed is the fruit of thy womb, Jesus.
1: Holy Mary, Mother of God, pray for us sinners, now and at the hour of our death. Amen. Once again he went out along the sea. All the crowd came to him, and he taught them.
2: Hail Mary, full of grace, the Lord is with thee. Blessed art thou among women, and blessed is the fruit of thy womb, Jesus.
1: Holy Mary, Mother of God, pray for us sinners, now and at the hour of our death. Amen. So I tell you, her many sins have been forgiven hence. She has shown great love. But the one to whom little is forgiven loves little. He said to her, Your sins are forgiven.
2: Hail Mary, full of grace, the Lord is with thee. Blessed art thou among women, and blessed is the fruit of thy womb, Jesus.
1: Holy Mary, Mother of God, pray for us sinners, now and at the hour of our death. Amen. And when he had said this, he breathed on them and said to them, Receive the Holy Spirit. Whose sins you forgive are forgiven them, and whose sins you retain are retained.
2: Hail Mary, full of grace, the Lord is with thee. Blessed art thou among women, and blessed is the fruit of thy womb, Jesus.
1: Holy Mary, Mother of God, pray for us sinners, now and at the hour of our death. Amen. Glory be to the Father, and to the Son, and to the Holy Spirit.
2: As it was in the beginning, is now, and ever shall be, world without end. Amen.
3: O my Jesus, forgive us our sins, save us from the fires of hell. Lead all souls into heaven, especially those in most need of thy mercy.
1: The fourth luminous mystery, the Transfiguration. Our Father, who art in heaven, hallowed be thy name. Thy kingdom come, thy will be done, on earth as it is in heaven.
2: Give us this day our daily bread, and forgive us our trespasses, as we forgive those who trespass against us. And lead us not into temptation, but deliver us from evil. Amen.
1: While he was still speaking,
2: Hail Mary, full of grace, the Lord is with thee. Blessed art thou among women, and blessed is the fruit of thy womb, Jesus.
1: Holy Mary, Mother of God, pray for us sinners, now and at the hour of our death. Amen. A cloud came.
2: Hail Mary, full of grace, the Lord is with thee. Blessed art thou among women, and blessed is the fruit of thy womb, Jesus.
1: Holy Mary, Mother of God, pray for us sinners, now and at the hour of our death. Amen. And cast a shadow over them.
2: Hail Mary, full of grace, the Lord is with thee. Blessed art thou among women, and blessed is the fruit of thy womb, Jesus.
1: Holy Mary, Mother of God, pray for us sinners, now and at the hour of our death. Amen. And they became frightened when they entered the cloud.
2: Hail Mary, full of grace, the Lord is with thee. Blessed art thou among women, and blessed is the fruit of thy womb, Jesus.
1: Holy Mary, Mother of God, pray for us sinners, now and at the hour of our death. Amen. Then from the cloud came a voice that said,
2: Hail Mary, full of grace, the Lord is with thee. Blessed art thou among women, and blessed is the fruit of thy womb, Jesus.
1: Holy Mary, Mother of God, pray for us sinners, now and at the hour of our death. Amen. This is my chosen Son.
2: Hail Mary, full of grace, the Lord is with thee. Blessed art thou among women, and blessed is the fruit of thy womb, Jesus.
1: Holy Mary, Mother of God, pray for us sinners, now and at the hour of our death. Amen. Listen to him.
2: Hail Mary, full of grace, the Lord is with thee. Blessed art thou among women, and blessed is the fruit of thy womb, Jesus.
1: Holy Mary, Mother of God, pray for us sinners, now and at the hour of our death. Amen. After the voice had spoken, Jesus was found alone.
2: Hail Mary, full of grace, the Lord is with thee. Blessed art thou among women, and blessed is the fruit of thy womb, Jesus.
1: Holy Mary, Mother of God, pray for us sinners, now and at the hour of our death. Amen. They fell silent.
2: Hail Mary, full of grace, the Lord is with thee. Blessed art thou among women, and blessed is the fruit of thy womb, Jesus.
1: Holy Mary, Mother of God, pray for us sinners, now and at the hour of our death. Amen. And did not at that time tell anyone what they had seen.
2: Hail Mary, full of grace, the Lord is with thee. Blessed art thou among women, and blessed is the fruit of thy womb, Jesus.
1: Holy Mary, Mother of God, pray for us sinners, now and at the hour of our death. Amen. Glory be to the Father, and to the Son, and to the Holy Spirit.
2: As it was in the beginning, is now, and ever shall be, world without end. Amen.
3: O my Jesus, forgive us our sins, save us from the fires of hell. Lead all souls into heaven, especially those in most need of thy mercy.
1: The fifth luminous mystery, the institution of the Eucharist. While they were eating, he took bread, said the blessing, broke it, and gave it to them, and said, Take it, this is my body. Then he took a cup, gave thanks, and gave it to them, and they all drank from it. He said to them, This is my blood of the covenant, which will be shed for many. Amen, I say to you, I shall not drink again the fruit of the vine until the day when I drink it new in the kingdom of God. Then after singing a hymn, they went out to the Mount of Olives. Our Father, who art in heaven, hallowed be thy name. Thy kingdom come, thy will be done on earth as it is in heaven.
2: Give us this day our daily bread, and forgive us our trespasses, as we forgive those who trespass against us. And lead us not into temptation, but deliver us from evil. Amen.
1: Before the feast of Passover, Jesus knew that his hour had come to pass from this world to the Father. He loved his own in the world, and he loved them to the end.
2: Hail Mary, full of grace, the Lord is with thee. Blessed art thou among women, and blessed is the fruit of thy womb, Jesus.
1: Holy Mary, Mother of God, pray for us sinners, now and at the hour of our death. Amen. The devil had already induced Judas, son of Simon the Iscariot, to hand him over. So during supper, fully aware that the Father had put everything into his power, and that he had come from God and was returning to God, he rose from supper and took off his outer garments. He took a towel and tied it around his waist. Then he poured water into a basin and began to wash the disciples' feet and dry them with the towel around his waist. He came to Simon Peter, who said to him, Master, are you going to wash my feet? Jesus answered and said to him, What I am doing, You do not understand now, but you will understand later. Peter said to him, You will never wash my feet. Jesus answered him, Unless I wash you, you will have no inheritance with me. Simon Peter said to him, Master, then not only my feet, but my hands and my head as well.
2: Hail Mary, full of grace, the Lord is with thee. Blessed art thou among women, and blessed is the fruit of thy womb, Jesus.
1: Holy Mary, Mother of God, pray for us sinners, now and at the hour of our death. Amen. Jesus said to him, Whoever has bathed has no need except to have his feet washed, for he is clean all over. So you are clean, but not all. For he knew who would betray him. For this reason he said, Not all of you are clean. So when he had washed their feet, and put his garments back on, and reclined at table again, he said to them, Do you realize what I have done for you? You call me teacher and master, and rightly so, for indeed I am. If I, therefore, the master and teacher, have washed your feet, you ought to wash one another's feet. I have given you a model to follow, so that as I have done for you, you should also do.
2: Hail Mary, full of grace, the Lord is with thee. Blessed art thou among women, and blessed is the fruit of thy womb, Jesus.
1: Holy Mary, Mother of God, pray for us sinners, now and at the hour of our death. Amen. Amen, amen, I say to you, no slave is greater than his master, nor any messenger greater than the one who sent him. If you understand this, blessed are you if you do it. I am not speaking of all of you. I know those whom I have chosen, but so that the scripture might be fulfilled, the one who ate my food has raised his heel against me.
2: Hail Mary, full of grace, the Lord is with thee. Blessed art thou among women, and blessed is the fruit of thy womb, Jesus.
1: Holy Mary, Mother of God, pray for us sinners, now and at the hour of our death. Amen. From now on, I am telling you before it happens, so that when it happens, you may believe that I am. Amen, amen, I say to you, whoever receives the one I send receives me, and whoever receives me receives the one who sent me.
2: Hail Mary, full of grace, the Lord is with thee. Blessed art thou among women, and blessed is the fruit of thy womb, Jesus.
1: Holy Mary, Mother of God, pray for us sinners, now and at the hour of our death. Amen. When he had said this, Jesus was deeply troubled and testified, Amen, amen, I say to you, one of you will betray me. The disciples looked at one another, at a loss as to whom he meant. One of his disciples, the one whom Jesus loved, was reclining at Jesus' side. So Simon Peter nodded to him to find out whom he meant. He leaned back against Jesus' chest and said to him, Master, who is it?
2: Hail Mary, full of grace, the Lord is with thee. Blessed art thou among women, and blessed is the fruit of thy womb, Jesus.
1: Holy Mary, Mother of God, pray for us sinners, now and at the hour of our death. Amen. Jesus answered, It is the one to whom I hand the morsel after I have dipped it. So he dipped the morsel and took it and handed it to Judas, son of Simon the Iscariot. After he took the morsel, Satan entered him. So Jesus said to him, What you are going to do, do quickly. Now none of those reclining at table realized why he had said this to him. Some thought that since Judas kept the money bag, Jesus had told him, Buy what we need for the feast, or to give something to the poor. So he took the morsel and left at once, and it was night.
2: Hail Mary, full of grace, the Lord is with thee. Blessed art thou among women, and blessed is the fruit of thy womb, Jesus.
1: Holy Mary, Mother of God, pray for us sinners, now and at the hour of our death. Amen. When he had left, Jesus said, Now is the Son of Man glorified, and God is glorified in him. If God is glorified in him, God will also glorify him in himself, and he will glorify him at once. My children, I will be with you only a little while longer. You will look for me, and as I told the Jews, where I go you cannot come. So now I say it to you.
2: Hail Mary, full of grace, the Lord is with thee. Blessed art thou among women, and blessed is the fruit of thy womb, Jesus.
1: Holy Mary, Mother of God, pray for us sinners, now and at the hour of our death. Amen. I give you a new commandment, love one another. As I have loved you, so you also should love one another. This is how all will know that you are my disciples, if you have love for one another. Simon Peter said to him, Master, where are you going? Jesus answered him, Where I am going, you cannot follow me now, though you will follow later.
2: Hail Mary, full of grace, the Lord is with thee. Blessed art thou among women, and blessed is the fruit of thy womb, Jesus.
1: Holy Mary, Mother of God, pray for us sinners, now and at the hour of our death. Amen. Peter said to him, "Master, why can't I follow you now? I will lay down my life for you." Jesus answered, "Will you lay down your life for me? Amen, amen, I say to you, the cock will not crow before you deny me 3 times.
2: Hail Mary, full of grace, the Lord is with thee. Blessed art thou among women, and blessed is the fruit of thy womb, Jesus.
1: Holy Mary, Mother of God, pray for us sinners, now and at the hour of our death. Amen. Glory be to the Father, and to the Son, and to the Holy Spirit.
2: As it was in the beginning, is now, and ever shall be, world without end. Amen.
3: O my Jesus, forgive us our sins, save us from the fires of hell. Lead all souls into heaven, especially those in most need of thy mercy.
2: Hail, Holy Queen, Mother of Mercy, our life, our sweetness, and our hope. To thee do we cry, poor banished children of Eve. To thee do we send up our sighs, mourning and weeping in this valley of tears. Turn then, most gracious Advocate, thine eyes of mercy upon us, and after this our exile, show unto us the blessed fruit of thy womb, Jesus. O clement, O loving, O sweet Virgin Mary,
1: pray for us, O Holy Mother of God,
2: that we may be made worthy of the promises of Christ.
4: The following universal prayer is attributed to Pope Clement XI. In the name of the Father, and of the Son, and of the Holy Spirit. Amen. Lord, I believe in you. Increase my faith. I trust in you. Strengthen my trust. I love you. Let me love you more and more. I am sorry for my sins. Deepen my sorrow. I worship you as my first beginning. I long for you as my last end. I praise you as my constant helper and call on you as my loving protector. Guide me by your wisdom. Correct me with your justice. Comfort me with your mercy. Protect me with your power. I offer you, Lord, my thoughts to be fixed on you, my words to have you for their theme, my actions to reflect my love for you, my sufferings to be endured for your greater glory. I want to do what you ask of me in the way you ask, for as long as you ask, because you ask it. Lord, enlighten my understanding, strengthen my will, purify my heart and make me holy. Help me to repent of my past sins and to resist temptation in the future. Help me to rise above my human weaknesses and to grow stronger as a Christian. Let me love you, my Lord and my God, and see myself as I really am, a pilgrim in this world, a Christian, called to respect and love all those whose lives I touch, those in authority over me, or those under my authority, my friends and my enemies. Help me to conquer anger with gentleness, greed by generosity, apathy by fervor. Help me to forget myself and reach out towards others. Make me prudent in planning, courageous in taking risks. Make me patient in suffering, unassuming in prosperity. Keep me, Lord, attentive in prayer, temperate in food and drink, diligent in my work, firm in my good intentions. Let my conscience be clear, my conduct without fault, my speech blameless, my life well ordered. Put me on guard against my human weaknesses. Let me cherish your love for me, keep your law, and come at last to your salvation. Teach me to realize that this world is passing,

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1: In the name of the Father, and of the Son, and of the Holy Spirit, the grace of our Lord Jesus Christ, the love of God, the communion of the Holy Spirit be with you all. Dear brothers and sisters, to prepare ourselves to join in the celebration of this Holy Mass, together now we recall to mind our sins and ask for God's pardon and strength. I confess to Almighty God and to you, my brothers and sisters, that I have greatly sinned in my thoughts, in my words, in what I have done, in what I have failed to do. Through my most grievous fault. Therefore, I ask Blessed Mary, ever a virgin, all the angels and saints, and to you, my brothers and sisters, to pray for me to the Lord our God. May Almighty God have mercy on us, forgive us our sins, bring us to life everlasting. Lord, have mercy. Christ, have mercy. Lord, have mercy. Let us pray. O God, who made the Bishop St. Peter Chrysologos an outstanding preacher of your incarnate word, grant through his intercession that we may constantly ponder in our hearts the mysteries of your salvation and faithfully express them in what we do. Through our Lord Jesus Christ, your Son, who lives and reigns with you in the unity of the Holy Spirit, one God, forever and ever.
2: A reading from the book of the prophet Jeremiah. This word came to Jeremiah from the Lord. Rise up, be off to the potter's house. There I will give you my message. I went down to the potter's house, and there he was, working at the wheel. Whenever the object of clay which he was making turned out badly, he tried again, making of the clay another object of whatever sort he pleased. Then the word of the Lord came to me, can I not do to you, house of Israel, as this potter has done? Says the Lord, indeed, like clay in the hand of the potter, so are you in my hand, house of Israel. The word of the Lord. Responsorial Psalm. Blessed is he whose help is the God of Jacob. Blessed is he whose help is the God of Jacob. Praise the Lord, O my soul. I will praise the Lord all my life. I will sing praise to my God while I live. Blessed is he whose help is the God of Jacob. Put not your trust in princes, nor in the sons of men, in whom there is no salvation. When his spirit departs, he returns to the earth. On that day his plans perish. Blessed is he whose help is the God of Jacob. Blessed is he whose help is the God of Jacob, whose hope is in the Lord his God, who made heaven and earth, the sea and all that is in them. Blessed is he whose help is the God of Jacob.

The Lord be with you. A reading from the Holy Gospel according to Matthew. Jesus said to his disciples, "The kingdom of heaven is like a net thrown into the

the sea, which collects fish of every kind. When it is full, they haul it ashore and sit down to put what is good into buckets. What is bad, they throw away. Thus, it will be at the end of the age. The angels will go out and separate the wicked from the righteous and throw them into the fiery furnace, where there will be wailing and grinding of teeth. Do you understand all these things? They answered, yes. And he replied, then every scribe who has been instructed in the kingdom of heaven is like the head of a household who brings from his storeroom both the new and the old. When Jesus finished these parables, he went away from there. The gospel of the Lord Jesus Christ. Again, we read the parable of the dragnet, which tells us again about the nature of the church. The church does not discriminate. It opens its doors to all types of people. In the church, there are saints and sinners. In the church, there are good and evil people. In the church, there are thoughtful and thoughtless people. But then there will become a time when there will be separation. And it's also a parable which I think is applicable to all of us. If we don't examine our lives, then our lives are not worth living. Each and every one of us is a mixture of good and evil. When we watch people who walk at fresh produce, at the end of the day, they begin the process of sorting and keeping, sorting and throwing away. The rotten fruits, they throw away. The good fruits, they keep. It should be the same with our lives. We make a thorough examination of our lives and we say to ourselves, what are the good elements of our lives? What are the bad things going on in our lives? Let's keep the good stuff, and the bad stuff let us throw away. So we need that process of sorting and keeping, sorting and throwing away. Because a life without examination is not worth living. So today, my dear brothers and sisters, take time to look at your life and ask yourself, what are the things in my life that I need to keep as a child of God? What are those negative things, negative tendencies in my life that I need to get rid of so that I may be the type of child that God created me to be? Let us pray for the grace to help us to see those areas of our lives that we need to get rid of. And let's be honest with ourselves to do something, to do what it takes to uproot the weeds in our lives so that we may continue to grow in the life of grace. Let us pray. Let us bring our needs to our merciful Father who always hears our prayers. For the church, that through God's grace, all Christians may be perfectly united with one another, we pray to the Lord. For peace in the world, may the Holy Spirit bring about understanding and reconciliation where there is conflict and violence, we pray to the Lord. For those who struggle with loneliness, may God grant them the peace and comfort of his presence. We pray to the Lord. For those gathered here, may God create in each of us
a contrite spirit that is pleasing to him, we pray to the Lord. For those who have died, especially Ralph Jagger, for whom this Mass is being offered, that through the saving power of Christ's death and resurrection, they might be brought to eternal life, we pray to the Lord. In silence, we now bring our own special needs before the Lord. We pray to the Lord. Heavenly Father, please hear our prayers and those of the whole church. We ask this through Christ our Lord. Blessed are you, Lord, God of all creation, for through your goodness we have received the bread we offer you, fruit of the earth and work of human hands. It will become for us the bread of life. Blessed are you, Lord, God of all creation, for through your goodness we have received the wine we offer you, fruit of the vine and work of human hands. It will become for us our spiritual drink. Pray, beloved brothers and sisters, that my sacrifice and yours may be acceptable to God, the Almighty Father. May the sacrifice which we gladly present on the fifth day of St. Peter Chrysostomos be pleasing to you, O God, for taught by him, we too give ourselves entirely to you in praise, through Christ our Lord. The Lord be with you. Lift up your hearts. Let us give thanks to the Lord our God. It is truly right and just, our duty and our salvation, always and everywhere to give you thanks. Lord, Holy Father, Almighty and Eternal God, through Christ our Lord. For as on the festival of St. Peter Chrysostomos, you bid your church rejoice, so too you strengthen her by the example of his holy life, teach her by his words of preaching, and keep her safe in answer to his prayers. And so with the company of angels and saints, we sing the hymn of your praise, as without end we acclaim.

You are indeed holy, O Lord, the fount of all holiness. Make holy therefore these gifts, we pray, by sending down your Spirit upon them like the dewfall, so that they may become for us the body and blood of our Lord Jesus Christ. At the time he was betrayed and entered willingly into his passion, he took bread and, giving thanks, broke it and gave it to his disciples, saying, "Take this, all of you, and eat of it, for this is my body, which will be given up for you." In a similar way, when supper was ended, he took the chalice, and once more giving thanks, he gave it to his disciples, saying, "Take this, all of you, and drink from it, for this is the chalice of my blood, the blood of the new and eternal covenant, which will be poured out for you and for many for the forgiveness of sins. Do this in memory of me." The mystery of faith. When we eat this bread and drink this cup, we proclaim your death, O Lord, until you come again. Therefore, as we celebrate the memorial of his death and resurrection, we offer you, Lord, the bread of life and the chalice of salvation, giving thanks that you have held us worthy to be in your presence and minister to you. Humbly we pray that, partaking of the body and blood of Christ, we may be gathered into one by the Holy Spirit. Remember, Lord, your church spread throughout the world, and bring her to the fullness of charity, together with Leo XIV, our Pope, Gregory, our Bishop, and all the clergy. Remember also our brothers and sisters who have fallen asleep in the hope of the resurrection, and all who have died in your mercy. Welcome them into the light of your face. Have mercy on us all, we pray, that with the Blessed Virgin Mary, Mother of God, with Blessed Joseph, our spouse, with the blessed apostles, and all the saints who have pleased you throughout the ages, we may merit to be co-heirs to eternal life, and may praise and glorify you through your Son, Jesus Christ. Through him and with him and in him, O God, Almighty Father, in the unity of the Holy Spirit, all glory and honor is yours forever and ever. At the Savior's command and formed by divine teaching, we dare to say, "Thy will be done on earth as it is in heaven. Give us this day our daily bread, and forgive us our trespasses, as we forgive those who trespass against us. And lead us not into temptation, but deliver us from evil." Deliver us, Lord, we pray, from every evil. Graciously grant peace in our days, that by the help of your mercy, we may be always free from sin and safe from all distress, as we await the blessed hope and the coming of our Savior, Jesus Christ. Lord Jesus Christ, who said to your apostles, "Peace I leave you, my peace I give you, look not on our sins, but on the faith of your church, and graciously grant our peace and unity in accordance with your will, who live and reign forever and ever." The peace of the Lord be with you always. We now offer each other the sign of peace. Lamb of God,

the Lamb of God, behold Jesus Christ, who takes away the sins of the world. Blessed are those called to the supper of the Lamb. Lord, I am not worthy that you should enter under my roof, but only say the word, and my soul shall be healed.

My Jesus, I believe that you are really present in the Most Blessed Sacrament. I love you above all things, and I desire you to come into my soul. As I cannot now receive you sacramentally, come spiritually into my heart. I embrace you and unite myself wholly to you. 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With burning soul and prayer, I beseech you to fix in my heart lively sentiments of faith, hope, and charity, true contrition for my sins, and a firm purpose of amendment. 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They have pierced my hands and my feet. They have numbered all my bones.

0: Let us pray. Through Christ the teacher, O Lord, instruct those you feed with Christ, the living bread, that on the fifth day of St. Peter Chrysostom, they may learn your truth and express it in works of charity. Through Christ our Lord. The Lord be with you. May Almighty God bless you, the Father, the Son, and the Holy Spirit. Go forth, the Mass is ended.
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Chandler Moore, God, I'm just grateful. And I'm grateful it's Friday. Thanks for hanging with us this week. Let's kick this thing off and coast into the weekend.

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My name is Jamie. Thanks for listening to Spirit FM. Hopefully it won't be a washout. Man, loving the rain, though. Didn't really get a lot in the front half of this summer, but man, we are making up for it now. Let's see, this past couple days in Apollo Beach, it's been a soaker, which, again, I'm loving it, but the kids, you can't keep four good kids down and inside for too long. Otherwise, things get ugly. They go south fast. You know how it is. Hope you have a nice, restful weekend planned. Thanks for listening. Here's John Reddick.

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1: 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Do not Google the answer.
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Meet Me in the Valley, Tasha Layton coming up, also Micah Tyler. My name is Jamie. You know, Bible on the Beach is going to be pretty spectacular. And the reason it will be spectacular, A, because we are there to worship Christ, and B, because we are there together. 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I know there's a lot going on that time of year, but make this a priority. 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
0: Still there? Awesome. 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

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My name is Jamie. Zach Williams coming up. Another parenting moment this week. If you're not a parent yet, and it's the desire of your heart, pray fervently and get busy looking for that special someone, because it is a trip. It's a lot of work, but it's a trip. So we were leaving Mass on Sunday at Our Lady of Perpetual Help in Ybor, and the young adult men's group was walking down the street, heading off to breakfast together. And my 9-year-old son said, "Dad, why do those guys always, why are they always walking together after Mass?" And I'm like, and I started explaining to him, well, they're young men and they're single and, you know, they love Jesus. And so they find brotherhood together. You know, there's an old saying, iron sharpens iron. And so they get together and the ladies join them usually from the parish after Mass. So I'm explaining this whole thing about how they're single and they're wanting to meet people and meet friends and, you know, worship together. And I'm like really having this like parent moment, like, yeah, man, I'm laying this one down good. And he's like, or they just all sort of parked in the same parking lot, so they're walking to their cars together. And he just shoots me down. And I'm like, you got your mother in you.

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0: this song during a time when I felt completely lost. I've been walking through life trying to figure out everything on my own. 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

It's Jamie. Good morning. Matt Maher coming up for you. 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
2: 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Red Rocks Worship announced a new live album called Witness, releasing in September. Their new single Memories is already out. New collab dropping from John Reddick and Kane coming up. It's called I Choose You. Franny Cash will join Amy Grant on tour this fall. And Cece Winans announced her Christmas tour. She'll be headed out to the West Coast. 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

Great to be with you as we prepare to kick off the weekend. It's Jamie, Hannah Kerr coming up. Jesus Is Why. Also, Evan Kraft. I want to invite you to partner with us financially when the time is right for you. 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And know that when that time is right for you, any amount is a blessing. 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You just go to our website. It's very safe. It's secure. And it just takes like 2 minutes, depending in your info, and then partner with us in that profound way. Please just sort of file it away. And maybe you're going to get that bonus, that new job or something like that. And you might be able to tie the little into your favorite radio ministry, your Spirit FM.

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Carly Ann Taylor up next. Also, Need to Breathe, a new one called The Long Surrender. My name is Jamie. If you have a prayer intention, email prayer at myspiritfm.com or call 813-282-1234. You know, I've been asking for prayers for my wife and our pregnancy, which we are just really trying to, they're not going to let us go past 32 weeks. So we're just doing our best to make it that far and have some, you know, I don't want to call them complications or whatever, but just not going quite as perfectly as you would hope a pregnancy would go, which is not uncommon. I'm not playing my violin on my shoulder here, but all that to say, please play. My wife's name is Christy. Baby doesn't have a name yet, but Christy and baby that we can see to full term and just have a healthy situation and experience there in the delivery. So thank you. Again, we'll pray coming up at 3:30. So please join us.

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1: 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It's been My Spirit FM for about 4 years now. I came down to Tampa from upstate New York looking to start fresh after some bad experiences up north. Really didn't know anybody down here and really kind of felt alone for the longest time and really to find my faith again. Then I found Spirit FM, Surfing Channels, this wonderful station with these wonderful people on it, and it's always good to not always feel so alone. I found a nice church here in the Diocese of St. Petersburg, St. Mary's Catholic Church, and I really feel like you guys are part of my second family. It's always both making me laugh and making me feel like I'm not so alone. I love all you guys.
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Man, looking forward to the weekend. It's Jamie, Stars Go Dim, and Peter Burton coming up. What you gonna do? Gonna relax, gonna chill out. You know, the pressure's on for me. New baby coming, new little boy coming, probably the first week in September. And we haven't done a whole lot to prepare. You know, child number one, it was a full-blown, like, blitzkrieg of the house, like painting walls, and the nursery's got to be perfect, and you have to have the little rocking chair with the books next to it on the shelf, the whole thing, right? Second kid comes, and it's like, oh, yeah, let's do it again. That was kind of fun, but maybe you don't paint the walls, but you put another bed. Third kid, you're like, just get some diapers. Fourth kid, you're like, you're lucky if you get a diaper. And so the fifth kid here, we haven't done literally a single thing to prepare for his arrival. And not because we're lazy. I'm not saying we don't care and we're lazy. It's just we'll have the necessities by the time the little guy comes home. But pray for us. Pray for us that we find some time to do something.

0: name is Jamie. Join me for prayer in the name of the Father and of the Son and of the Holy Spirit. And today we're looking at Matthew 13, 57 through 58. Jesus said to them, "A prophet is not without honor except in his native place and in his own house. And he did not work many mighty deeds there because of their lack of faith." O Jesus, through the Immaculate Heart of Mary, we offer you our prayers, works, joys, and sufferings of this day for all of the intentions of your Sacred Heart in union with the Holy Sacrifice of the Mass throughout the world, for the salvation of souls, the reparation of sins, the reunion of all Christians, and for the intentions of the Holy Father this month. We offer all the intentions of those praying with us at this moment. And we offer all the intentions called and emailed into Spirit FM this week. Our Father, who art in heaven, hallowed be thy name. Thy kingdom come, thy will be done, on earth as it is in heaven. Give us this day our daily bread, and forgive us our trespasses, as we forgive those who trespass against us. And lead us not into temptation, but deliver us from evil. Hail Mary, full of grace, the Lord is with thee. Blessed art thou among women, and blessed is the fruit of thy womb, Jesus. Holy Mary, Mother of God, pray for our sinners, now and at the hour of our death. And glory be to the Father, and to the Son, and to the Holy Spirit, as it was in the beginning, is now, and ever shall be, world without end. Amen.
1: Should have been long gone now, yeah. Shouldn't be living.

0: kind are you? Let me reframe that. How kind are you to yourself? Hey, I'm Fernando from The Way Home. It can become second nature to practice kindness daily, becoming almost part of your personality. Most of the time, it's not hard. Think about the words you use when speaking to others. Those kind, thoughtful words. Compare those to the words you use when you talk about yourself. I'd be willing to bet they're pretty harsh. Why? Don't you deserve kindness too? Aren't you a child of God? Here's my challenge to you. Start talking to yourself with the same consideration and love you use when talking to others. It might just change your day, maybe your life.
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right, make it a good weekend, friends. My name is Jamie, and get to Mass on Sunday, or wherever you worship. Get there on Sunday. Give the Lord some time, because He desires you as if you were the only one alive, right? So let's have that desire back. Hey, please note that you are always welcome to join us at a Catholic church here in the Tampa Bay area. Nothing special you got to do. Just show up. 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Find a parish, a mass time near you. Please know that you are always welcome. You are welcome. You are welcome. Join us. And have a great weekend.

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0: In the name of the Father, and of the Son, and of the Holy Spirit, amen. Our Father, who art in heaven, hallowed be thy name. Thy kingdom come, thy will be done, on earth as it is in heaven.
1: Give us this day our daily bread, and forgive us our trespasses, as we forgive those who trespass against us. And lead us not into temptation, but deliver us from evil. Amen.
0: Hail Mary, full of grace, the Lord is with thee. Blessed art thou among women, and blessed is the fruit of thy womb, Jesus.
1: Holy Mary, Mother of God, pray for us sinners, now and at the hour of our death. Amen.
0: I believe in God, the Father Almighty, creator of heaven and earth, and in Jesus Christ, his only Son, our Lord, who was conceived by the Holy Spirit, born of the Virgin Mary, suffered under Pontius Pilate, was crucified, died, and was buried. He descended into hell. On the third day, he rose again from the dead. He ascended into heaven and is seated at the right hand of God, the Father Almighty. From there, he will come to judge the living and the dead.
1: I believe in the Holy Spirit, the Holy Catholic Church, the communion of saints, the forgiveness of sins, the resurrection of the body, and life everlasting. Amen.
0: Eternal Father, I offer you the body and blood, soul and divinity of your dearly beloved Son, our Lord Jesus Christ,
1: in atonement for our sins and those of the whole world.
0: For the sake of his sorrowful passion,
1: have mercy on us and on the whole world.
0: For the sake of his sorrowful passion,
1: have mercy on us and on the whole world.
0: For the sake of his sorrowful passion,
1: have mercy on us and on the whole world.
0: For the sake of his sorrowful passion,
1: have mercy on us and on the whole world.
0: For the sake of his sorrowful passion,
1: have mercy on us and on the whole world.
0: For the sake of his sorrowful passion,
1: have mercy on us and on the whole world.
0: For the sake of his sorrowful passion,
1: have mercy on us.

0: sake of his sorrowful passion,
1: have mercy on us and on the whole world.
0: For the sake of his sorrowful passion,
1: have mercy on us and on the whole world.
0: For the sake of his sorrowful passion,
1: have mercy on us and on the whole world.
0: For the sake of his sorrowful passion,
1: have mercy on us and on the whole world.
0: For the sake of his sorrowful passion,
1: have mercy on us and on the whole world.
0: For the sake of his sorrowful passion,
1: have mercy on us and on the whole world.
0: Eternal Father, I offer you the body and blood, soul and divinity of your dearly beloved Son, our Lord Jesus Christ,
1: in atonement for our sins and those of the whole world.
0: For the sake of his sorrowful passion,
1: have mercy on us and on the whole world.
0: For the sake of his sorrowful passion,
1: have mercy on us and on the whole world.
0: For the sake of his sorrowful passion,
1: have mercy on us and on the whole world.
0: For the sake of his sorrowful passion,
1: have mercy on us and on the whole world.
0: For the sake of his sorrowful passion,
1: have mercy on us and on the whole world.
0: For the sake of his sorrowful passion,
1: have mercy on us and on the whole world.
0: For the sake of his sorrowful passion,
1: have mercy on us and on the whole world.
0: For the sake of his sorrowful passion,
1: have mercy on us and on the whole world.
0: For the sake of his sorrowful passion,
1: have mercy on us and on the whole world.
0: For the sake of his sorrowful passion,
1: have mercy on us and on the whole world.
0: Eternal Father, I offer you the body and blood, soul and divinity of your dearly beloved Son, our Lord Jesus Christ,
1: in atonement for our sins and those of the whole world.
0: For the sake of his sorrowful passion,
1: have mercy on us and on the whole world.
0: For the sake of his sorrowful passion,
1: have mercy on us and on the whole world.
0: For the sake of his sorrowful passion,
1: have mercy on us and on the whole world.
0: For the sake of his sorrowful passion,
1: have mercy on us and on the whole world.
0: For the sake of his sorrowful passion,
1: have mercy on us and on the whole world.
0: For the sake of his sorrowful passion,
1: have mercy on us and on the whole world.
0: For the sake of his sorrowful passion,
1: have mercy on us and on the whole world.
0: For the sake of his sorrowful passion,
1: have mercy on us and on the whole world.
0: For the sake of his sorrowful passion,
1: have mercy on us and on the whole world.
0: For the sake of his sorrowful passion,
1: have mercy on us and on the whole world.
0: Eternal Father, I offer you the body and blood, soul and divinity of your dearly beloved Son, our Lord Jesus Christ,
1: in atonement for our sins and those of the whole world.
0: For the sake of his sorrowful passion,
1: have mercy on us and on the whole world.
0: For the sake of his sorrowful passion,
1: have mercy on us and on the whole world.
0: For the sake of his sorrowful passion,
1: have mercy on us and on the whole world.
0: For the sake of his sorrowful passion,
1: have mercy on us and on the whole world.
0: For the sake of his sorrowful passion,
1: have mercy on us and on the whole world.
0: For the sake of his sorrowful passion,
1: have mercy on us and on the whole world.
0: For the sake of his sorrowful passion,
1: have mercy on us and on the whole world.
0: For the sake of his sorrowful passion,
1: have mercy on us and on the whole world.
0: For the sake of his sorrowful passion,
1: have mercy on us and on the whole world.
0: For the sake of his sorrowful passion,
1: have mercy on us and on the whole world.
0: Holy God, Holy Mighty One, Holy Immortal One,
1: have mercy on us and on the whole world.
0: Holy God, Holy Mighty One, Holy Immortal One,
1: have mercy on us and on the whole world.
0: Holy God, Holy Mighty One, Holy Immortal One,
1: have mercy on us and on the whole world.
0: Eternal God, in whom mercy is endless, and the treasury of compassion inexhaustible,
1: look kindly upon us and increase your mercy in us, that in difficult moments we might not despair nor become despondent, but with great confidence submit ourselves to your holy will, which is love and mercy itself.
0: In the name of the Father, and of the Son, and of the Holy Spirit, amen.
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0: This is Franciscan Media's Saint of the Day for July 31st. Today we celebrate St. Ignatius of Loyola. The founder of the Society of Jesus was on his way to military fame and fortune when a cannonball shattered his leg. Because there were no books of romance on hand during his convalescence, Ignatius read A Life of Christ and Lives of the Saints, thus beginning his long, difficult turning to Christ. After reporting a vision of Mary, he made a pilgrimage to her shrine at Montserrat, remaining nearby for almost a year. During this period of conversion, Ignatius began to write down material that later became his greatest work, the Spiritual Exercises. In 1534, at age 43, Ignatius and six others vowed to live in poverty and chastity. Ignatius was elected to serve as the first general of the new society. Obedience was to be the prominent virtue, to assure the effectiveness and mobility of his men. All activity was to be guided by a true love of the Church and unconditional obedience to the Holy Father. A true mystic, Ignatius centered his spiritual life on the Trinity, Christ, and the Eucharist. He died in 1556 and was canonized in 1622. There's more about the saints along with inspiration and Catholic resources at our website, saintoftheday.org. 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

0: 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The Holy Rosary represents a beautiful opportunity to remember the mysteries of Christ. 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
1: In the name of the Father, and of the Son, and of the Holy Spirit.
2: Amen.
1: I believe in God, the Father Almighty, maker of heaven and earth. I believe in Jesus Christ, his only Son, our Lord, who was conceived by the Holy Spirit, born of the Virgin Mary, suffered under Pontius Pilate, was crucified, died, and was buried. He descended to the dead. On the third day he rose again from the dead. He ascended into heaven, seated at the right hand of God, the Father Almighty. From thence he shall come to judge the living and the dead.
2: I believe in the Holy Spirit, the Holy Catholic Church, the communion of saints, the forgiveness of sins, the resurrection of the body, and life everlasting. Amen.
1: Our Father, who art in heaven, hallowed be thy name. Thy kingdom come, thy will be done, on earth as it is in heaven.
2: Give us this day our daily bread, and forgive us our trespasses, as we forgive those who trespass against us. And lead us not into temptation, but deliver us from evil. Amen. Hail Mary, full of grace, the Lord is with thee. Blessed art thou among women, and blessed is the fruit of thy womb, Jesus.
1: Holy Mary, Mother of God, pray for us sinners, now and at the hour of our death. Amen.
2: Hail Mary, full of grace, the Lord is with thee. Blessed art thou among women, and blessed is the fruit of thy womb, Jesus.
1: Holy Mary, Mother of God, pray for us sinners, now and at the hour of our death. Amen.
2: Hail Mary, full of grace, the Lord is with thee. Blessed art thou among women, and blessed is the fruit of thy womb, Jesus.
1: Holy Mary, Mother of God, pray for us sinners, now and at the hour of our death. Amen. Glory be to the Father, and to the Son, and to the Holy Spirit.
2: As it was in the beginning, is now, and ever shall be, world without end. Amen.
1: The first sorrowful mystery, the agony in the garden. Our Father who art in heaven, hallowed be thy name. Thy kingdom come, thy will be done, on earth as it is in heaven.
2: Give us this day our daily bread, and forgive us our trespasses, as we forgive those who trespass against us. And lead us not into temptation, but deliver us from evil. Amen.
1: Then Jesus came with them to a place called Gethsemane, and he said to his disciples, "Sit here, while I go over there and pray." He took along Peter and the two sons of Zebedee, and began to feel sorrow and distress.
2: Hail Mary, full of grace, the Lord is with thee. Blessed art thou among women, and blessed is the fruit of thy womb, Jesus.
1: Holy Mary, Mother of God, pray for us sinners, now and at the hour of our death. Amen. Then he said to them, "My soul is sorrowful even to death. Remain here and keep watch with me."
2: Hail Mary, full of grace, the Lord is with thee. Blessed art thou among women, and blessed is the fruit of thy womb, Jesus.
1: Holy Mary, Mother of God, pray for us sinners, now and at the hour of our death. Amen. After withdrawing about a stone's throw from them, and kneeling, he prayed.
2: Hail Mary, full of grace, the Lord is with thee. Blessed art thou among women, and blessed is the fruit of thy womb, Jesus.
1: Holy Mary, Mother of God, pray for us sinners, now and at the hour of our death. Amen. He said, "Father, if you are willing, take this cup away from me. Still not my will, but yours be done."
2: Hail Mary, full of grace, the Lord is with thee. Blessed art thou among women, and blessed is the fruit of thy womb, Jesus.
1: Holy Mary, Mother of God, pray for us sinners, now and at the hour of our death. Amen. And to strengthen him, an angel from heaven appeared to him.
2: Hail Mary, full of grace, the Lord is with thee. Blessed art thou among women, and blessed is the fruit of thy womb, Jesus.
1: Holy Mary, Mother of God, pray for us sinners, now and at the hour of our death. Amen. He was in such agony, and he prayed so fervently.
2: Hail Mary, full of grace, the Lord is with thee. Blessed art thou among women, and blessed is the fruit of thy womb, Jesus.
1: Holy Mary, Mother of God, pray for us sinners, now and at the hour of our death. Amen. That his sweat became like drops of blood falling on the ground.
2: Hail Mary, full of grace, the Lord is with thee. Blessed art thou among women, and blessed is the fruit of thy womb, Jesus.
1: Holy Mary, Mother of God, pray for us sinners, now and at the hour of our death. Amen. When he returned to his disciples, he found them asleep. He said to Peter, "So you could not keep watch with me for 1 hour?"
2: Hail Mary, full of grace, the Lord is with thee. Blessed art thou among women, and blessed is the fruit of thy womb, Jesus.
1: Holy Mary, Mother of God, pray for us sinners, now and at the hour of our death. Amen. Watch and pray, that you may not undergo the test.
2: Hail Mary, full of grace, the Lord is with thee. Blessed art thou among women, and blessed is the fruit of thy womb, Jesus.
1: Holy Mary, Mother of God, pray for us sinners, now and at the hour of our death. Amen. The Spirit is willing, but the flesh is weak.
2: Hail Mary, full of grace, the Lord is with thee. Blessed art thou among women, and blessed is the fruit of thy womb, Jesus.
1: Holy Mary, Mother of God, pray for us sinners, now and at the hour of our death. Amen. Glory be to the Father, and to the Son, and to the Holy Spirit.
2: As it was in the beginning, is now, and ever shall be, world without end. Amen.
3: O my Jesus, forgive us our sins, save us from the fires of hell. Lead all souls to heaven, especially those in most need of thy mercy.
1: The second sorrowful mystery, the scourging at the pillar. Our Father who art in heaven, hallowed be thy name. Thy kingdom come, thy will be done, on earth as it is in heaven.
2: Give us this day our daily bread, and forgive us our trespasses, as we forgive those who trespass against us. And lead us not into temptation, but deliver us from evil. Amen.
1: They bound Jesus, led him away, and handed him over to Pilate. Pilate questioned him, "Are you the King of the Jews?"
2: Hail Mary, full of grace, the Lord is with thee. Blessed art thou among women, and blessed is the fruit of thy womb, Jesus.
1: Holy Mary, Mother of God, pray for us sinners, now and at the hour of our death. Amen. Jesus answered, "My kingdom does not belong to this world. My kingdom is not here."
2: Hail Mary, full of grace, the Lord is with thee. Blessed art thou among women, and blessed is the fruit of thy womb, Jesus.
1: Holy Mary, Mother of God, pray for us sinners, now and at the hour of our death. Amen. So Pilate said to him, "Then you are a king." "You say I am a king. For this I was born, and for this I came into the world, to testify to the truth. Everyone who belongs to the truth listens to my voice."
2: Hail Mary, full of grace, the Lord is with thee. Blessed art thou among women, and blessed is the fruit of thy womb, Jesus.
1: Holy Mary, Mother of God, pray for us sinners, now and at the hour of our death. Amen. Pilate said to him, "What is truth?" When he had said this, he again went out to the Jews and said to them, "I find no guilt in him."
2: Hail Mary, full of grace, the Lord is with thee. Blessed art thou among women, and blessed is the fruit of thy womb, Jesus.
1: Holy Mary, Mother of God, pray for us sinners, now and at the hour of our death. Amen. Then Pilate took Jesus and had him scourged.
2: Hail Mary, full of grace, the Lord is with thee. Blessed art thou among women, and blessed is the fruit of thy womb, Jesus.
1: Holy Mary, Mother of God, pray for us sinners, now and at the hour of our death. Amen. He was spurned and avoided by men, a man of suffering, accustomed to infirmity, one of those from whom men hide their faces, spurned, and we held him in no esteem.
2: Hail Mary, full of grace, the Lord is with thee. Blessed art thou among women, and blessed is the fruit of thy womb, Jesus.
1: Holy Mary, Mother of God, pray for us sinners, now and at the hour of our death. Amen. Yet it was our infirmities that he bore, our sufferings that he endured, while we thought of him as stricken, as one smitten by God and afflicted.
2: Hail Mary, full of grace, the Lord is with thee. Blessed art thou among women, and blessed is the fruit of thy womb, Jesus.
1: Holy Mary, Mother of God, pray for us sinners, now and at the hour of our death. Amen. But he was pierced for our offenses, crushed for our sins.
2: Hail Mary, full of grace, the Lord is with thee. Blessed art thou among women, and blessed is the fruit of thy womb, Jesus.
1: Holy Mary, Mother of God, pray for us sinners, now and at the hour of our death. Amen. We had all gone astray like sheep, each following his own way, but the Lord laid upon him the guilt of us all.
2: Hail Mary, full of grace, the Lord is with thee. Blessed art thou among women, and blessed is the fruit of thy womb, Jesus.
1: Holy Mary, Mother of God, pray for us sinners, now and at the hour of our death. Amen. Upon him was the chastisement that makes us whole. By his stripes we were healed.
2: Hail Mary, full of grace, the Lord is with thee. Blessed art thou among women, and blessed is the fruit of thy womb, Jesus.
1: Holy Mary, Mother of God, pray for us sinners, now and at the hour of our death. Amen. Glory be to the Father, and to the Son, and to the Holy Spirit.
2: As it was in the beginning, is now, and ever shall be, world without end. Amen.
3: O my Jesus, forgive us our sins, save us from the fires of hell. Lead all souls to heaven, especially those in most need of thy mercy.
1: The third sorrowful mystery, the crowning with thorns. Our Father who art in heaven, hallowed be thy name. Thy kingdom come, thy will be done on earth as it is in heaven.
2: Give us this day our daily bread, and forgive us our trespasses, as we forgive those who trespass against us. And lead us not into temptation, but deliver us from evil. Amen.
1: The soldiers led him away inside the palace, that is the praetorium, and assembled the whole cohort.
2: Hail Mary, full of grace, the Lord is with thee. Blessed art thou among women, and blessed is the fruit of thy womb, Jesus.
1: Holy Mary, Mother of God, pray for us sinners, now and at the hour of our death. Amen. Weaving a crown of thorns, they placed it on him.
2: Hail Mary, full of grace, the Lord is with thee. Blessed art thou among women, and blessed is the fruit of thy womb, Jesus.
1: Holy Mary, Mother of God, pray for us sinners, now and at the hour of our death. Amen. And kneeling before him, they mocked him, saying, Hail, King of the Jews.
2: Hail Mary, full of grace, the Lord is with thee. Blessed art thou among women, and blessed is the fruit of thy womb, Jesus.
1: Holy Mary, Mother of God, pray for us sinners, now and at the hour of our death. Amen. They spat upon him, and took the reed and kept striking him on the head.
2: Hail Mary, full of grace, the Lord is with thee. Blessed art thou among women, and blessed is the fruit of thy womb, Jesus.
1: Holy Mary, Mother of God, pray for us sinners, now and at the hour of our death. Amen. When Pilate saw that he was not succeeding, he took water and washed his hands in the sight of the crowd, saying, I am innocent of this man's blood. Look to it yourselves.
2: Hail Mary, full of grace, the Lord is with thee. Blessed art thou among women, and blessed is the fruit of thy womb, Jesus.
1: Holy Mary, Mother of God, pray for us sinners, now and at the hour of our death. Amen. Once more Pilate went out and said to them, Look, I am bringing him out to you, so that you may know that I find no guilt in him.
2: Hail Mary, full of grace, the Lord is with thee. Blessed art thou among women, and blessed is the fruit of thy womb, Jesus.
1: Holy Mary, Mother of God, pray for us sinners, now and at the hour of our death. Amen. So Jesus came out, wearing the crown of thorns and the purple cloak, and he said to them, Behold the man.
2: Hail Mary, full of grace, the Lord is with thee. Blessed art thou among women, and blessed is the fruit of thy womb, Jesus.
1: Holy Mary, Mother of God, pray for us sinners, now and at the hour of our death. Amen. They cried out, Take him away, take him away, crucify him.
2: Hail Mary, full of grace, the Lord is with thee. Blessed art thou among women, and blessed is the fruit of thy womb, Jesus.
1: Holy Mary, Mother of God, pray for us sinners, now and at the hour of our death. Amen. Pilate said to them, Shall I crucify your king? The chief priest answered, We have no king but Caesar.
2: Hail Mary, full of grace, the Lord is with thee. Blessed art thou among women, and blessed is the fruit of thy womb, Jesus.
1: Holy Mary, Mother of God, pray for us sinners, now and at the hour of our death. Amen. So Pilate, wishing to satisfy the crowd, handed him over to be crucified.
2: Hail Mary, full of grace, the Lord is with thee. Blessed art thou among women, and blessed is the fruit of thy womb, Jesus.
1: Holy Mary, Mother of God, pray for us sinners, now and at the hour of our death. Amen. Glory be to the Father, and to the Son, and to the Holy Spirit.
2: As it was in the beginning, is now, and ever shall be, world without end. Amen.
3: O my Jesus, forgive us our sins, save us from the fires of hell. Lead all souls to heaven, especially those in most need of thy mercy.
1: The fourth sorrowful mystery, Jesus carries the cross. Our Father who art in heaven, hallowed be thy name. Thy kingdom come, thy will be done, on earth as it is in heaven.
2: Give us this day our daily bread, and forgive us our trespasses, as we forgive those who trespass against us. And lead us not into temptation, but deliver us from evil. Amen.
1: Then he said to all, If anyone wishes to come after me, he must deny himself, and take up his cross daily, and follow me.
2: Hail Mary, full of grace, the Lord is with thee. Blessed art thou among women, and blessed is the fruit of thy womb, Jesus.
1: Holy Mary, Mother of God, pray for us sinners, now and at the hour of our death. Amen. For whoever wishes to save his life will lose it, but whoever loses his life for my sake will save it.
2: Hail Mary, full of grace, the Lord is with thee. Blessed art thou among women, and blessed is the fruit of thy womb, Jesus.
1: Holy Mary, Mother of God, pray for us sinners, now and at the hour of our death. Amen. And carrying the cross himself, they led him out to crucify him.
2: Hail Mary, full of grace, the Lord is with thee. Blessed art thou among women, and blessed is the fruit of thy womb, Jesus.
1: Holy Mary, Mother of God, pray for us sinners, now and at the hour of our death. Amen. As they led him away, they took hold of a certain Simon, a Cyrenian, who was coming in from the country, and after laying the cross on him, they made him carry it behind Jesus.
2: Hail Mary, full of grace, the Lord is with thee. Blessed art thou among women, and blessed is the fruit of thy womb, Jesus.
1: Holy Mary, Mother of God, pray for us sinners, now and at the hour of our death. Amen. Take my yoke upon you, and learn from me.
2: Hail Mary, full of grace, the Lord is with thee. Blessed art thou among women, and blessed is the fruit of thy womb, Jesus.
1: Holy Mary, Mother of God, pray for us sinners, now and at the hour of our death. Amen. For I am meek and humble of heart.
2: Hail Mary, full of grace, the Lord is with thee. Blessed art thou among women, and blessed is the fruit of thy womb, Jesus.
1: Holy Mary, Mother of God, pray for us sinners, now and at the hour of our death. Amen. And you will find rest for yourselves, for my yoke is easy, and my burden light.
2: Hail Mary, full of grace, the Lord is with thee. Blessed art thou among women, and blessed is the fruit of thy womb, Jesus.
1: Holy Mary, Mother of God, pray for us sinners, now and at the hour of our death. Amen. A large crowd of people followed Jesus, including many women who mourned and lamented him.
2: Hail Mary, full of grace, the Lord is with thee. Blessed art thou among women, and blessed is the fruit of thy womb, Jesus.
1: Holy Mary, Mother of God, pray for us sinners, now and at the hour of our death. Amen. Jesus turned to them and said, Daughters of Jerusalem, do not weep for me. Weep instead for yourselves and for your children. For indeed, the days are coming when people will say, Blessed are the barren, the wombs that never bore, and the breasts that never nursed.
2: Hail Mary, full of grace, the Lord is with thee. Blessed art thou among women, and blessed is the fruit of thy womb, Jesus.
1: Holy Mary, Mother of God, pray for us sinners, now and at the hour of our death. Amen. At that time, people will say to the mountains, Fall upon us, and to the hills, cover us. For if these things are done when the wood is green, what will happen when it is dry?
2: Hail Mary, full of grace, the Lord is with thee. Blessed art thou among women, and blessed is the fruit of thy womb, Jesus.
1: Holy Mary, Mother of God, pray for us sinners, now and at the hour of our death. Amen. Glory be to the Father, and to the Son, and to the Holy Spirit.
2: As it was in the beginning, is now, and ever shall be, world without end. Amen.
3: O my Jesus, forgive us our sins, save us from the fires of hell, lead all souls to heaven, especially those in most need of thy mercy.
1: The fifth sorrowful mystery, the crucifixion. Our Father who art in heaven, hallowed be thy name. Thy kingdom come, thy will be done, on earth as it is in heaven.
2: Give us this day our daily bread, and forgive us our trespasses, as we forgive those who trespass against us. And lead us not into temptation, but deliver us from evil. Amen.
1: There they crucified him, and with him two others, one on either side, with Jesus in the middle.
2: Hail Mary, full of grace, the Lord is with thee. Blessed art thou among women, and blessed is the fruit of thy womb, Jesus.
1: Holy Mary, Mother of God, pray for us sinners, now and at the hour of our death. Amen. Then Jesus said, Father, forgive them. They know not what they do.
2: Hail Mary, full of grace, the Lord is with thee. Blessed art thou among women, and blessed is the fruit of thy womb, Jesus.
1: Holy Mary, Mother of God, pray for us sinners, now and at the hour of our death. Amen. Then he said, Jesus, remember me when you come into your kingdom. He replied to him, Amen, I say to you, today you will be with me in paradise.
2: Hail Mary, full of grace, the Lord is with thee. Blessed art thou among women, and blessed is the fruit of thy womb, Jesus.
1: Holy Mary, Mother of God, pray for us sinners, now and at the hour of our death. Amen. Standing by the cross of Jesus were his mother and his mother's sister, Mary, the wife of Clopas, and Mary of Magdala. When Jesus saw his mother and the disciple there whom he loved,
2: Hail Mary, full of grace, the Lord is with thee. Blessed art thou among women, and blessed is the fruit of thy womb, Jesus.
1: Holy Mary, Mother of God, pray for us sinners, now and at the hour of our death. Amen. He said to his mother, Woman, behold your son. Then he said to the disciple, Behold your mother.
2: Hail Mary, full of grace, the Lord is with thee. Blessed art thou among women, and blessed is the fruit of thy womb, Jesus.
1: Holy Mary, Mother of God, pray for us sinners, now and at the hour of our death. Amen. And from that hour, the disciple took her into his home.
2: Hail Mary, full of grace, the Lord is with thee. Blessed art thou among women, and blessed is the fruit of thy womb, Jesus.
1: Holy Mary, Mother of God, pray for us sinners, now and at the hour of our death. Amen. It was now about noon, and darkness came over the whole land until 3 PM, because of an eclipse of the sun. Then the veil of the temple was torn down the middle.
2: Hail Mary, full of grace, the Lord is with thee. Blessed art thou among women, and blessed is the fruit of thy womb, Jesus.
1: Holy Mary, Mother of God, pray for us sinners, now and at the hour of our death. Amen. After this, aware that everything was now finished, in order that the scripture might be fulfilled, Jesus said, I thirst.
2: Hail Mary, full of grace, the Lord is with thee. Blessed art thou among women, and blessed is the fruit of thy womb, Jesus.
1: Holy Mary, Mother of God, pray for us sinners, now and at the hour of our death. Amen. There was a vessel filled with common wine, so they put a sponge soaked in wine on a sprig of hyssop and put it up to his mouth.
2: Hail Mary, full of grace, the Lord is with thee. Blessed art thou among women, and blessed is the fruit of thy womb, Jesus.
1: Holy Mary, Mother of God, pray for us sinners, now and at the hour of our death. Amen. When Jesus had taken the wine, he said, It is finished. And bowing his head, he handed over the Spirit.
2: Hail Mary, full of grace, the Lord is with thee. Blessed art thou among women, and blessed is the fruit of thy womb, Jesus.
1: Holy Mary, Mother of God, pray for us sinners, now and at the hour of our death. Amen. Glory be to the Father, and to the Son, and to the Holy Spirit.
2: As it was in the beginning, is now, and ever shall be, world without end. Amen.
3: O my Jesus, forgive us our sins, save us from the fires of hell. 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
2: Hail, Holy Queen, Mother of Mercy. Hail our life, our sweetness, and our hope. To thee do we cry, poor banished children of Eve. To thee do we send up our sighs, mourning and weeping in this valley of tears. Turn then, most gracious Advocate, thine eyes of mercy upon us, and after this our exile, show unto us the blessed fruit of thy womb, Jesus. O clement, O loving, O sweet Virgin Mary,
1: pray for us, O Holy Mother of God,
2: that we may be made worthy of the promises of Christ.
1: In the name of the Father, and of the Son, and of the Holy Spirit.
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0: 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In Isaiah, we'll hear about a man named Cyrus who didn't know the Lord, yet was still used as God's instrument. We'll also hear how, like Ezekiel, we can fulfill the role God has set aside for us through our baptism.
1: Hi, my name's Father Mike Schmitz, and you're listening to The Bible in a Year, where we encounter God's voice and live life through the lens of Scripture. Using the Great Adventure Bible timeline, we'll read all the way from Genesis to Revelation, discovering how the story of salvation unfolds and how we fit into that story today. The Great Adventure Bible timeline was developed by Jeff Cavins and is provided by Ascension, who produced and funded this program. It is day 212. We're reading from Isaiah chapter 45 and 46, also Ezekiel chapter 6 and 7, and Proverbs chapter 12, verses 9 through 12. The book of the prophet Isaiah, chapter 45, Cyrus, God's instrument. Thus says the Lord to his anointed, to Cyrus, whose right hand I have grasped, to subdue nations before him and uncover the loins of kings, to open doors before him that gates may not be closed. I will go before you and level the mountains. I will break in pieces the doors of bronze and cut asunder the bars of iron. I will give you the treasures of darkness and the hoards in secret places, that you may know that it is I, the Lord, the God of Israel, who call you by your name. For the sake of my servant Jacob, and Israel, my chosen, I call you by your name. I surname you, though you do not know me. I am the Lord, and there is no other. Besides me, there is no God. I clothe you, though you do not know me, that men may know from the rising of the sun and from the west that there is none besides me. I am the Lord, and there is no other. I form light and create darkness. I make well-being and create woe. I am the Lord who do all these things. Shower, O heavens, from above, and let the skies rain down righteousness. Let the earth open, that salvation may sprout forth, and let it cause righteousness to spring up also. I, the Lord, have created it. Woe to him who strives with his maker, an earthen vessel with the potter. Does the clay say to him who fashions it, "What are you making?" or "Your work has no handles"? Woe to him who says to a father, "What are you begetting?" or to a woman, "With what are you suffering labor pains?" Thus says the Lord, the Holy One of Israel and his Maker. Will you question me about my children or command me concerning the work of my hands? I made the earth and created man upon it. It was my hands that stretched out the heavens, and I commanded all their host. I have aroused him in righteousness, and I will make straight all his ways. He shall build my city and set my exiles free, not for price or reward, says the Lord of hosts. Thus says the Lord, the wealth of Egypt and the merchandise of Ethiopia and the Sabaeans, men of stature, shall come over to you and be yours. They shall follow you. They shall come over in chains and bow down to you. They will make supplication to you, saying, God is with you only, and there is no other, no God besides him. Truly, you are a God who hide yourself, O God of Israel, the Savior. All of them are put to shame and confounded. The makers of idols go in confusion together. But Israel is saved by the Lord with everlasting salvation. You shall not be put to shame or confounded to all eternity. For thus says the Lord, who created the

and a savior, there is none besides me. Turn to me and be saved, all the ends of the earth, for I am God, and there is no other. By myself I have sworn. From my mouth has gone forth in righteousness a word that shall not return. To me every knee shall bow, every tongue shall swear. Only in the Lord it shall be said of me, our righteousness and strength. To him shall come and be ashamed all who are incensed against him. In the Lord all the offspring of Israel shall triumph and glory. Chapter 46. Idols cannot save. Bel bows down. Nebo stoops. Their idols are on beasts and cattle. These things you carry are loaded as burdens on weary beasts. They stoop, they bow down together. They cannot save the burden, but themselves go into captivity. Listen to me, O house of Jacob, all the remnant of the house of Israel, who have been born by me from your birth, carried from the womb, even to your old age, I am he, and to gray hairs I will carry you. I have made and I will bear. I will carry and will save. To whom will you liken me and make me equal and compare me that we may be alike? Those who lavish gold from the purse and weigh out silver in the scales hire a goldsmith and he makes it into a god. Then they fall down and worship. They lift it upon their shoulders. They carry it. They set it in its place and it stands there. It cannot move from its place. If one cries to it, it does not answer or save him from his trouble. Remember this and consider. Recall to mind, you transgressors, remember the former things of old, for I am God, and there is no other. I am God, and there is none like me, declaring the end from the beginning, and from ancient times things not yet done, saying, my counsel shall stand, and I will accomplish all my purpose, calling a bird of prey from the east, the man of my counsel from a far country. I have spoken, and I will bring it to pass. I have planned, and I will do it. Listen to me, you stubborn of heart, you who are far from deliverance. I bring near my deliverance. It is not far off, and my salvation will not tarry. I will put salvation in Zion, for Israel, my glory. The book of the prophet Ezekiel, chapter 6. Judgment against idolatrous Israel. The word of the Lord came to me, Son of man, set your face toward the mountains of Israel and prophesy against them and say, you mountains of Israel, hear the word of the Lord God. Thus says the Lord God to the mountains and the hills, to the ravines and the valleys. Behold, I, even I, will bring a sword upon you, and I will destroy your high places. Your altars shall become desolate, and your incense altars shall be broken, and I will cast down your slain before your idols. And I will lay the dead bodies of the people of Israel before their idols, and I will scatter your bones round about your altars. Wherever you dwell, your cities shall be waste and your high places ruined, so that your altars will be waste and ruined, your idols broken and destroyed, your incense altars cut down, and your works wiped out. And the slain shall fall in the midst of you, and you shall know that I am the Lord. Yet I will leave some of you alive. When you have among the nations some who escape the sword, and when you are scattered through the countries, then those of you who escape will remember me among the nations where they are carried captive, when I have broken their wanton heart which has departed from me, and blinded their eyes which turn wantonly after their idols. And they will be loathsome in their own sight for the evils which they have committed, for all their abominations. And they shall know that I am the Lord. I have not said in vain that I would do this evil to them. Thus says the Lord God, clap your hands and stamp your foot and say, alas, because of all the evil abominations of the house of Israel, for they shall fall by the sword, by famine and by pestilence. He that is far off shall die in pestilence, and he that is near shall fall by the sword, and he that is left and is preserved shall die of famine. Thus I will spend my fury upon them, and you shall know that I am the Lord. When their slain lie among their idols round about their altars, upon every high hill, on all the mountain tops, under every green tree, and under every leafy oak, wherever they offered pleasing odor to all their idols. And I will stretch out my hand against them, and make the land desolate and waste throughout all their habitation, from the wilderness to Riblah. Then they will know that I am the Lord. Chapter 7. Impending Doom. The word of the Lord came to me. And you, O son of man, thus says the Lord God to the land of Israel, an end. The end has

come upon the four corners of the land. Now is the end upon you, and I will let loose my anger upon you, and will judge you according to your ways. And I will punish you for all your abominations. And my eye will not spare you, nor will I have pity, but I will punish you for your ways, while your abominations are in your midst. Then you will know that I am the Lord. Thus says the Lord God. Disaster after disaster, behold, it comes. An end has come. The end has come. It has awakened against you. Behold, it comes. Your doom has come to you, O inhabitant of the land. The time has come. The day is near, a day of tumult, and not of joyful shouting upon the mountains. Now I will soon pour out my wrath upon you, and spend my anger against you, and judge you according to your ways, and I will punish you for all your abominations. And my eye will not spare, nor will I have pity. I will punish you according to your ways, while your abominations are in your midst. Then you will know that I am the Lord who strike. Behold the day. Behold, it comes. Your doom has come. Injustice has blossomed. Pride has budded. Violence has grown up into a rod of wickedness. None of them shall remain, nor their abundance, nor their wealth, neither shall there be preeminence among them. The time has come. The day draws near. Let not the buyer rejoice, nor the seller mourn, for wrath is upon all their multitude, for the seller shall not return to what he has sold while they live. For wrath is upon all their multitude, it shall not turn back, and because of his iniquity, none can maintain his life. They have blown the trumpet and made all ready, but none goes to battle, for my wrath is upon all their multitude. The sword is without, pestilence and famine are within. He that is in the field dies by the sword, and him that is in the city, famine and pestilence devour. And if any survivors escape, they will be on the mountains, like doves of the valleys, all of them moaning every one over his iniquity. All hands are feeble, and all knees weak as water. They clothe themselves with sackcloth, and horror covers them. Shame is upon all faces, and baldness on all their heads. They cast their silver into the streets, and their gold is like an unclean thing. Their silver and gold are not able to deliver them in the day of the wrath of the Lord. They cannot satisfy their hunger or fill their stomachs with it, for it was the stumbling block of their iniquity. Their beautiful ornament they used for vainglory, and they made their abominable images and their detestable things of it. Therefore I will make it an unclean thing to them, and I will give it into the hands of foreigners for a prey, and to the wicked of the earth for a spoil, and they shall profane it. I will turn my face from them, that they may profane my precious place. Robbers shall enter and profane it, and make a desolation. Because the land is full of bloody crimes, and the city is full of violence, I will bring the worst of the nations to take possession of their houses. I will put an end to their proud might, and their holy places shall be profaned. When anguish comes, they will seek peace, but there shall be none. Disaster comes upon disaster. Rumor follows rumor. They seek a vision from the prophet, but the law perishes from the priest and counsel from the elders. The king mourns. The prince is wrapped in despair, and the hands of the people of the land are palsied by terror. According to their way, I will do to them, and according to their own judgments, I will judge them. And they shall know that I am the Lord. The book of Proverbs, chapter 12, verses 9 through 12. Better is a man of humble standing who works for himself than one who plays at the great man, but lacks bread. A righteous man has regard for the life of his beast, but the mercy of the wicked is cruel. He who tills his land will have plenty of bread, but he who follows worthless pursuits has no sense. The strong tower of the wicked comes to ruin, but the root of the righteous stands firm. Father in heaven, we give you praise and glory. Thank you so much. Thank you for giving us your word. Thank you for speaking to us. Thank you for showing your heart to us this day and every day. Thank you for bringing us to day 212. Lord God, I am so grateful for you and your love and your faithfulness, even when we are far from faithful, even when we are far from perfect. You bring us back. You bring us back to this pressing play. You bring us back to this opportunity to just simply listen to your word proclaimed. Thank you so much. Thank you so much for not giving up on us, and help us always to never, ever give up on you or your grace. Help us to hear your commands, right? Help us to hear your voice and say yes to you with all of our heart, mind, soul, and strength. In Jesus' name we pray, amen. In the name of the Father, and of the Son, and of the Holy Spirit, amen. Okay, so, oh my gosh, you guys.
The beginning of Isaiah's reading today, Isaiah chapter 45, is incredible because I mentioned this yesterday, but at the end of chapter 44, we hear this name, Cyrus. In chapter 44, it says, he is my shepherd and he shall fulfill all my purpose. And then, oh my gosh, if saying of Jerusalem, she shall be built, and of the temple, your foundation will be laid. And then in chapter 45, thus says the Lord to his anointed, to Cyrus, whose right hand I have grasped, to subdue the nations before him and cover the loins of kings, open doors before him, the gates will not be closed. All these things. Cyrus did not exist for a long time. And yet the Lord God prophesied that King Cyrus, king of Persia, would come along, and that not only would he defeat the nations, right? He, the Persians, defeated the Babylonians, who had defeated the Assyrians, right? But also he would send the people of Israel back to, as it says in chapter 44, back to Jerusalem, and Jerusalem shall be rebuilt, and of the temple, your foundation shall be laid. That you're going to rebuild the temple, you're going to rebuild Jerusalem. And this is just really incredible that here is someone who does not know the Lord God, Cyrus, right? He follows his own gods. He does his own thing. And yet here is God who's, even the subtitle of chapter 45, Cyrus, God's instrument, that we recognize that God can use all, right? That everything in the world belongs to God, even if people don't know it, even if the plants, animals, even if the planets don't know it, everything belongs to God. And so there are ways in which God can write his story with crooked lines. And he does this, right? God writes this story with crooked lines. He even says Cyrus is his anointed. He's been the one that God has in store to bring the people of Israel out of exile back home. And this is just incredible. Now, after this, the Lord God has a message through Isaiah about idolatry, which we already heard earlier. I mean, I guess we keep hearing it a lot, exactly. But if we go back to chapter 44, this is from yesterday, chapter 44, when there's a subtitle called The Folly of Idol Worship. And it's really interesting because Isaiah has this word where he talks about, here's a tree that grows up, whatever the tree is. It might be an oak, might be another kind of tree. And the person takes the same trunk of a same tree, and part of it they use to cook their meals. Part of it they use to warm themselves by this fire. And another part of it they carve and fashion into their own god. And basically he asks, isn't that just ridiculous? Isn't that just complete foolishness? The same tree, the same wood that you use to warm yourself and to cook your food is of the same tree and of the same wood that you now bow down in worship. And this is just so interesting, all the different caveats or different ways in which we can turn to idolatry. That's one, the foolishness of idolatry. But another one is in the reading today, chapter 45 and 46, where it says in chapter 45, verse 9, woe to him who strives with his maker, an earthen vessel with the potter. Goes on to say, does the clay say to him who fashions it, why, what are you making? Or your work has no handles. I love that image. Does the clay say to the potter, basically, what are you making? Like, your work has no handles. Listen, this shouldn't be like this. It should be different. And that is incredible, because how often do we tell God, here's how it should be. Here's how things should be going. And so not only is there foolishness about, you know, carving a god out of wood, but also the foolishness of treating God like he's our idol, like treating the true God like he is our idol, because these are the kind of the two extremes of idolatry. One is making a false god. The other is taking the real God and treating him like he is your toy. He's like our toy. He's our magic wand or our magic crystal ball or whatever he is. Basically thinking that we can give God counsel, or that we can criticize what God does, saying, what are you doing? Or your work has no handles. It should be different. And I think that's incredible that we do this. And I'm so grateful to the Lord for Isaiah to illuminate this and to reveal that this is in all of our hearts. Now, when it comes to Ezekiel, keep in mind that Ezekiel knows that here we are post-exile, or in the midst of the exile, and there are these ways in which the people have suffered. They've suffered through sword. They've suffered through famine. They've suffered through pestilence, fire. They've suffered through being scattered. And these images are going to come up again and again and again, that these are the ways in which many people have experienced the consequences of turning away from the Lord: the sword, famine, pestilence, and being scattered. But the point of all of this is uttered so many times in chapter 6 and chapter 7. What is it? After all these things, then what will happen? Then they will know that I am the Lord. God says this through Ezekiel so many times. After everything that happens, virtually everything that happens comes back to this, and then you will know. We're going to hear this again and again. All of these things you've endured, all these things you've suffered, they're a consequence of your decisions. And
They're not God abandoning you. This is so that you will know that God is the Lord and that the Lord has claimed you and he wants you back. And that's just so incredible. Even after God allows the desolation of the temple. In fact, Ezekiel talks about this, talks about how people will come into the temple. These are the Babylonians, and they will desecrate the temple. In fact, they will even go into the secret places in the temple, aka the Holy of Holies. Here's God saying, here's what they will have done. I mean, this is, remember, there's three phases of exile. There's the first phase with Daniel, second phase with Ezekiel, and the last phase of being brought into exile, where the Babylonians only leave the blind, the lame, those people that they didn't want, and they bring everyone else, basically goes to Babylon. And that's when the Babylonians destroy, utterly destroy the city and utterly destroy the temple. And here is Ezekiel saying that God is going to let that happen. God is going to let them desecrate the actual temple, because you have desecrated the actual temple in not giving God the worship that he deserves. Does that make sense? That sense of like, okay, here's God who's going to allow this horrible thing to happen where his presence abides because you, those of you who are in charge of taking care of the temple, have not taken care of the temple. You've already desecrated it by your false worship. Now, one of the things I want to kind of highlight is, remember that at the beginning of the book of the prophet Ezekiel, this is the last thing. At the beginning of the book of the prophet Ezekiel, I pointed out that Ezekiel had this vision in his 30th year. And that means, remember, Ezekiel was a priest. He was a Levitical priest. And that meant that he would have spent his early life training to be a priest. And in the very year that he would have served in the temple, he found himself in exile. And so there's this horrible, you know, weight of just grief probably upon him. And yet at the same time, in the book of the prophet Ezekiel, we've heard that Ezekiel would carry the weight of the people, that he would carry the sins of the people upon himself. I mean, this is one of the reasons, maybe even why he's there lying on his side for 390 days plus 40, is because he is bearing the iniquity of the people. So here is Ezekiel, who still gets to act as a priest. That's one of the roles of the priest, right? Is to deal with the sins of the people, to carry the weight of their iniquity upon himself. That's why Jesus is the great high priest, because he truly and utterly and fully carries the weight of sinful humanity upon himself. And so Ezekiel gets to participate in this, even though he's not able to give temple worship, he is able to participate in the action of the temple, which is that sacrifice of himself, the sacrifice of a sacrifice of atonement, that sacrifice of taking the weight of the sins of the people upon himself. And so that's just an incredible way in which God still does fulfill Ezekiel's priesthood, even though he was not able to worship in the actual temple as God had asked. Ezekiel was able to do it as he was able. And that's just a remarkable thing for all of us to recognize, that as we have been baptized, we're anointed priest, prophet, and king, and that God allows us to maybe not serve in the way we want to, but he always allows us to fulfill the role that he has set aside for us and he's commissioned us to fill. And so I just want to encourage you, especially if, like we said yesterday, if this is one of the worst days or worst seasons of your life, to know that you are fulfilling, you can fulfill, you have the ability to fulfill that call to be priest, prophet, and king or queen every moment of every day of our lives. So we pray for each other, and I am praying for you. Please pray for each other. Pray for me. My name is Father Mike. I cannot wait to see you tomorrow. God bless.

0: That was day 212 of Bible in a Year with Father Mike Schmitz. And now we'd like to share audio from a video called How the Mass Finds Its Roots in the Bible with Dr. Andrew Swafford from the Ascension Presents YouTube channel.
1: Hi, I'm Dr. Andrew Swafford here at St. Agnes Parish in Westchester, Pennsylvania. And we're in the area because Jeff Cavins and I just filmed a study on the letter to the Hebrews. And what I want to talk to you about is the way in which the Eucharist is really heaven on earth, a theme central in the book of Hebrews. The letter to the Hebrews is just a masterful way of unpacking the glory of the new covenant. See, as you move from the old covenant worship, the old covenant temple, its liturgy, was understood as an imitation of the worship of heaven. When you look at Exodus 25, verse 9, or Exodus 25, verse 40, for example, when Moses goes up the mountain, Mount Sinai, and he's given by God the instructions for the tabernacle, the Lord says to him, make the tabernacle according to the pattern being shown you. And what develops for the ancient Jews is a lively sense that what they're doing in the tabernacle and the temple is a copy, is an imitation of what's happening in heaven. Now think about the book of Revelation, Revelation 11, 19, when John says, then I saw God's temple in heaven open. That would have made him ecstatic. He's seen the reality of which all his life he's been looking at the type, the copy, the imitation. As you move from the old covenant to the new, as you move from the old to Jesus, you move from imitation to participation. Because in Christ, heaven and earth are reconciled. And so new covenant liturgy, new covenant worship is no longer an imitation of the heavenly. It's actually a sharing in, a participation in that heavenly liturgy now. And as you comb through, especially Hebrews, one of my favorite books of the Bible, what happens is you see that all of the new covenant is very much about the giving way of the old, giving way of the earthly, giving way of the temple made of stone, of brick and mortar, and the ushering of the temple of Christ's risen body. Christ, who says of himself, something greater than the temple is here. Matthew 12, 6. Now, friends, think about this. In a first century Jewish context, nothing could be greater than the temple other than God himself. The temple is where God dwelt. What does Jesus mean? He means he is God in the flesh. What continues and develops, we mentioned the veil. There's a veil that separated the Holy of Holies in the tabernacle and the temple from the holy place. And only the high priest crossed that veil, and only once a year, and only on the Day of Atonement, Yom Kippur. When Jesus dies on the cross, that veil, of course, is torn. And that's signifying two things. One, the imminent destruction of the temple, that 70 AD, the Romans will come and destroy the temple. And that'll be kind of a definitive giving way of the old covenant. But it also positively means the unleashing of God's presence. So now anybody, anywhere can go before our Lord. And friends, this is fulfilled in our own churches. Anybody, anywhere can go before our Lord at the Blessed Sacrament, before the tabernacle. And if you look at a special passage, one near and dear to me in Hebrews 10, verse 20, speaks of a new veil in the new and heavenly temple. It says, the new veil, which is his flesh. Friends, the Eucharistic flesh of Jesus is the veil through which we pass to enter the heavenly Holy of Holies, to enter heaven itself on earth. Friends, wherever the King is, there is the kingdom. And wherever the Eucharist is, there is the King. See, the ancient Jews, building upon the prototype of Mount Sinai, where you had the sacrifice, but then you also had a communion meal. In Exodus 24, 11, there's this communion meal in the very presence of God. And this gives rise to an expectation and a hope that in the Messianic age, there'll be this Messianic banquet. The themes that arise in terms of this hope and expectation, that this Messianic banquet would be accompanied by an abundance of wine. Does that sound familiar? That it would overcome sin and death and would gather all peoples. Jesus is fulfilling this ancient hope of not just Israel, but of humanity in and through the Last Supper, in and through the Eucharist, whereby, friends, the kingdom is here. Heaven has come down to us and has raised us up to it. It's a Eucharistic Messianic banquet kingdom. It's the wedding supper of the Lamb. So if we have the eyes to see, when we go to Mass, we go before our Lord in the Blessed Sacrament, we are engaging in the full reality of which the ancient Holy of Holies was a mere type. Have you ever seen an altar with three candles on each side? Have you ever thought about how that's the fulfillment of the ancient menorah that was kept in the holy place before the presence of God in the Holy of Holies? Or as I said, the veil that's often around the tabernacle as the fulfillment of the veil through which the high priest passed to enter the Holy of Holies. Jesus has reconciled heaven and earth. Jesus is a greater than the temple. And in the Eucharist, my friends, in the Eucharist, we have something greater than the temple here. Because in the Eucharist, we have Jesus risen and glorified. See, here's the thing. Jesus offers himself at the Last Supper. He offers himself at the cross, but then he rises and ascends into heaven. And one of the themes of Hebrews is that Jesus, in his ascension, continues to present his self-offering in his glorified and risen humanity before the Father in heaven. That glorified and risen self-offering, that's the offering that is made present in every Mass. When Jesus comes at the end of time, he won't have an ounce more glory than he does right now in the Blessed Sacrament. The only difference will be in our ability to see. I just want to thank you for being with us. I thank you for your witness of faith. May the Lord bless and keep you. God bless.
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3: Well, you know what you and I are doing. We're celebrating because it is Friday. Welcome to your Friday morning. You and I made it through a week flying solo, and I want to thank you for your encouragement and your prayers. It has been awesome. 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
2: Elevation Rhythm has officially released their full Washed album. Red Rocks Worship announced a new live album called Witness, releasing in September. Their new single Memories is already out. New collab dropping from John Reddick and Kane coming up. It's called I Choose You. Franny Cash will join Amy Grant on tour this fall. And Cece Winans announced her Christmas tour. She'll be headed out to the West Coast. My name's Francesca, and that's your New Music Flash on Spirit FM.
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1: Can you believe we are already at the end of July? I cannot believe it. I feel like summer flew by. I feel like it just started. And now we're already talking about all those back to school routines. But there's something that I really want to talk about, especially as we are transitioning into our now school routines or our work routines, getting out of our summer routine. One of the goals that my personal trainer has actually given me has nothing to do with lifting heavier weights or eating more protein. It is getting consistent sleep. We've talked about this. And honestly, it really has been one of the harder goals for me to achieve because I wake up so early for the morning show. And that means that I need to be going to bed early, like when the sun is still setting. But it is very, very important for our bodies to get that consistent sleep. And as we, you know, as we are in summer, our schedules get a little bit more lax. We are like, okay, I can watch one more episode or I can stay up a little bit later. And that's okay. Summer is a time where you can let things go a little bit. But as we transition back into our school routines or our different work routines, I think right now is a time to set that consistent sleep schedule, because sleep experts say one of the best things that you can do for your energy and your mood, maybe if you're working out like me, is to go to bed and wake up around the same time every day. And that includes the weekends. That's the harder part for me because I'm like, I want to sleep in. But it's important to keep that consistency because our bodies crave it. So this week, maybe that's our challenge. It's not going to be a fitness challenge. It's going to be a bedtime challenge. Maybe as summer starts winding down, there's something we can all work on together. Future you in the morning will probably be very grateful if you set that consistent bedtime routine.

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So you've been hearing it, and it is next week, and that is Bible on the Beach. Yep, it's August 5th at Sand Key Park in Clearwater, and we are inviting you to come on out for this really amazing event. I have never been to one, and I am very excited to see what it is all about as we are celebrating 40 years of living with Spirit. So there is going to be a beautiful sunset mass celebrated by Father Izzy Hernandez. 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
1: I'm not saying I take it personally when I lose, but
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1: I've always wanted an emotional support animal.
2: Have you?
1: Yeah.
2: Mm-hmm.
1: Preferably a snake.
2: A snake?
1: Yeah, it'd be cool to be able to take one on a plane because it's my emotional support
2: animal.
1: They don't
2: provide emotional support.
1: They do for me.
2: Oh, if I saw that, I would run far away. Maybe that's the support.
1: Everybody runs away from me. But more importantly is to have good people in your life that can emotionally support you. And when you sent me this story, that's the first thing I thought of. It's this new thing, maybe you've heard of it, called a forcing party.
2: Yeah.
1: Not a fan of the name, but definitely a fan of the concept. Basically, the deal is you call your friends and family and have them come over. And you have a party with snacks and drinks and all the goodies.
2: Right.
1: While they encourage you to get that one thing done that you just don't have the strength to do.
2: I think that this is a wonderful idea, especially because you're surrounded by people that care about you, that you have a good time with. And then you do a task that you have been setting aside for a very long time.
1: What task would that be for you?
2: 1,000% deleting the 15,000 emails on my phone. Remember the red bubble that we talked about?
1: I cannot.
2: It's still there.
1: No, can't do it. Can't handle a full inbox. But I know a lot of people who have that. The full inbox.
2: But think about if you're sitting by, you know, with your friends and you guys are just casually talking and then you have some encouragement like, hey, keep it going.
1: Keep going. Keep going.
2: Keep those
1: there
2: deletes happening. I think it would be a great thing.
1: You don't get another finger sandwich until you delete 20 more emails.
2: Right.

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0: Davis and Maria.
1: I caught myself apologizing to my husband last weekend. Mm-hmm. And do you know what I was apologizing for? Sitting on the couch, resting. Yes, I literally said, I'm sorry. I'm sitting here for a second. And not but a second after the words came out of my mouth, my husband, as he's walking by me, because he didn't even know I was going to apologize for anything, whips his head around, looks at me and said, Maria, you're resting. Why are you apologizing for that? And let me tell you, it hit me hard because the words came out of my mouth so easily. I apologized for resting. And then I was like, why am I apologizing for this? It is okay to rest. It made me realize that how often we feel like our rest has to be earned, right? If we're sitting down, we should be folding laundry. Or if we're watching TV, we should at least be answering emails while doing that. If we're taking a break, we almost feel guilty sometimes for it. I don't know if this is just a me problem. It may be a you problem as well. So that's why we're talking about it right now. But my friend, God never treated rest like a reward for people who finally got everything done. He didn't do that. In fact, he built rest into creation, right? Before our to-do list ever existed, he modeled stopping. He modeled what good rest looks like. And when we rest, we can breathe. We can turn our hearts more towards him. And maybe that's why Jesus often withdrew to those quiet places. He was not being lazy, not in the slightest. He was reminding us that rest is not wasted time. It's where we're renewed. So I want you to think about this today. Maybe just put this in the back of your head and just kind of contemplate on it a little bit. And if you find yourself like me apologizing today for taking a breath or taking rest, don't do it. Sit on your porch. Go outside for that 15-minute break during your workday. Take the walk. Read the book. Whatever it is to help you get renewed, because rest isn't something you have to earn.

0: 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Because Davis needs a morning show mom.
1: I do not.
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saying thank you to our day sponsor today, Ernest Kroger, sponsoring today for a very special day. He says, for our amazing Ellie, happy birthday. You are so kind, caring, and loving. We are blessed to be part of La Familia, with love from Abuela, Grandpa, Mama, Daddy, and Sissy Violet. God bless you always. Ellie, happy birthday today. And Ernest, thank you for sponsoring this whole day here at Spirit FM.

It's funny how we get so used to something that we stop noticing how special it really is, right? The people that we love, maybe the blessings we've prayed for, even our faith. Over time, they can become so familiar that we forget to see them with fresh eyes. Our thought for the day comes from Matthew chapter 13, verses 57 through 58. Jesus said to them, "A prophet is not without honor except in his native place and in his own house. And he did not work many mighty deeds there because of their lack of faith." This is what happened in Jesus' hometown. These people, they knew him, or at least they thought they did. Because he was so familiar to them, my friend, they missed who he truly was. And it makes me wonder how often I can do the same with God. Getting so comfortable with his presence that I stop being amazed by it. So today, ask God to give you fresh eyes. Notice the blessings, the people, and his presence in your life. And don't let familiarity keep you from seeing the extraordinary in the ordinary. Let's pray together. In the name of the Father, and of the Son, and of the Holy Spirit, amen. God, today we ask that you give us fresh eyes to see the many blessings you have surrounded us with and to appreciate them today. God, we pray today for James's financial situation. We pray for Wayne, who suffered from a stroke. We just pray for strength during recovery. We pray that Andrew gets a new job soon. We pray for Bill's marriage. And we pray for Lisa's daughter to have courage and strength. And God, we place all of our cares, our joys, our labors, and our sorrows within your loving embrace. In the name of the Father, and of the Son, and of the Holy Spirit, amen. Thanks for praying with me today.

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1: Hallelujah. Uh-oh. Give it to him. Give it to him. It ain't too early. It ain't too early. That's what we came to do. Let's go. Let's go. Let's go.
2: Are you feeling the praise break with me? We're praising the Lord that it is Friday, that Davis is coming back on Monday, and it's the impossible question coming up. So I just felt like, you know, a praise break was just needed in this moment. So I just want to say thank you so much for hanging with me as I flew solo this entire week. Yes, I am very excited for my partner to be back, and I hope you guys have a great Friday. Are you ready for impossible question? Because you know I am.
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0: Hi, I'm Greg Schutte, Director of Marriage Works Ohio, Catholic therapist and author of the Building a Eucharistic Marriage course. This week we talk about Proverbs 12, verse 1. Whoever loves discipline loves knowledge, but whoever hates reproof is stupid. I believe that we have to be careful not to grow apathetic or dismissive toward our spouse's concerns and criticism. We can find ourselves often defensive at first, but slowly moving to a half-hearted yes, dear, with no desire to change our behavior. However, to be in a relationship necessitates sacrifice, growth, and at times change. This proverb should remind us that becoming better as a person requires knowledge, discipline, and a desire for both. This week, open your heart to knowing more of what your spouse needs from you rather than becoming contentious or apathetic. If you'd like to learn more about building a Eucharistic marriage, go to eucharisticmarriage.org.
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1: Alrighty, my friend, you know that you are playing for bragging rights here during the impossible question, and what that means that I will give you a question that is nearly impossible, but you may have the answer, and if you get the answer right, we will send you a video trophy that is just so cool, and it spits out some confetti and some cool people, and then it is embedded with your winning audio, so that way you can post it over on your social media and tag us in on it and let everyone know how much fun you have here on the Spirit FM Morning Show. So that's that. Here's our number one rule of the impossible question, and you probably heard it if you heard our Here's What You Missed. Ready? Let's all say it together. Do not Google the answer. Yep, there's just no Googling involved. You can't ask chat. You can't ask any AI. You can't ask your mom. You can't ask your friend. That's fine. Or you can just use the brain that God gave you. Number two, this is a telephone competition. So what that means is you're going to call the number 800-223-9286. You can also text in your answer. I have the text system up. It will be a little bit harder for me to go back and forth, but that's okay. You can still text it. But a winning answer has to come via a phone call. I think that's it. All right, here is this morning's question. We spend 45 hours a year doing this. What do you think it is? I'll say it one more time. We spend 45 hours a year doing this. What do you think it is? The number to call, 800-223-9286. Good luck.

0: 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Hi, who's this?
1: Julia.
0: Hey, we spend 45 hours a year doing this. What do you think it is?
1: Showering.
0: Oh, say it really loud. Are you in the back of the car?
1: Showering.
0: That's a good guess, but that's not the guess we're looking for. Thanks for playing.
1: Bye.
0: Bye. Spirit FM. Hi, who's this?
2: Hello, my name's Rachel Vector.
0: Hey, Rachel. We spend 45 hours a year doing this. What do you think it is?
2: I want to say, I know this is strange, maybe go to the bathroom?
0: No, but that is a good guess. And not the guess we're looking for, though, but thanks for playing.
2: Okay.
0: Okay, bye. Spirit FM, hi, who's this?
3: Lisa.
0: Hey, we spend 45 hours a year doing what?
3: Brushing your teeth.
0: Ooh, that is some very clean teeth, but not the answer that we're looking for. Thanks for playing. Bye. Spirit FM, hi, who's this?
4: Good morning, this is Josie.
0: Hey, Josie, we spend 45 hours a year doing what?
4: I'm guessing just waiting in line.
0: Oh, yeah, right? We wait in so many lines. You are absolutely right, but that's not the answer we're looking for.
4: That's okay. You did a great job this week.
0: Oh, thanks, Josie. I miss my partner. Can't wait to have him back.
4: Oh, okay.
0: Wait, all right, have a good weekend.
4: You too.
0: Bye. Okay, so going over to the text, let's see. So Brenda and Benji, they also guessed brushing their teeth. Good guess, not the right answer. And Davis's mom guessed doing the dishes. That is, I feel like I'm doing a lot of dishes, and that is a good guess, but not the answer that we are looking for. All right, so let's go back to the phones, and here is the question one more time. We spend 45 hours a year doing this. What do you think it is? 800-223-9286. Good luck to you, my friend.

0: 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Hi, who's this?
1: Hi.
0: Hey, who's this?
1: Giovanni.
0: Hey, Giovanni. Is this the Giovanni that I met the other day?
1: Yeah.
0: Oh, hey, how are you?
1: I'm good.
0: I'm good. Okay, we have a game to play. All right. We spend 45 hours a year doing this. What do you think it is?
1: Reading the Bible.
0: Oh, I love that. That is a great guess, Giovanni, but not the answer that we're looking for. Thanks for playing.
1: Thank you.
0: Bye.
1: Bye.
0: Spirit FM, hi, who's this?
2: Taina.
0: Hey, Taina. We spend 45 hours a year doing this. What do you think it is?
2: Is it thinking?
0: Thinking is a great guess, and I do a lot of thinking, probably way more than I actually should. But that is not the answer that we're looking for. Thanks for playing.
2: Bye.
0: Bye. Spirit FM, hi, who's this?
3: It's Robbie.
0: Robbie, we spend 45 hours a year doing what?
3: Well, I was going to say complaining, but that's my wife.
0: Oh, no.
3: More than that, so no. So I would say... taking out the trash?
0: Taking out the trash is a great guess, but that's not the one we're looking for. Thanks for playing, Robbie. Bye. Bye. Spirit FM, hi, who's this?
4: Lisa again.
0: Hey, Lisa again. What's your next guess?
4: I'm going to say laundry.
0: Oh, gosh, girl. I feel you on that one. That is a good guess again, but not the answer we're looking for. Thanks for playing.
4: Yes.
0: Bye.
4: Okay,
0: Spirit FM, hi, who's this?
5: Hi, this is Ray Garcia.
0: Hey, we spend 45 hours a year doing what?
5: Confession in church.
0: Oh, I love that guess, but that's not the guess we're looking for. Thanks for playing.
5: Thank you.
0: Bye. Bye-bye. All right, so going over to our text, let's see. Daniel said, good morning, Maria. Hey, Daniel. He said, is it watching commercials? I feel you on that one too, Daniel, but that's not the answer that we are looking for. Vince from Bradenton said getting gas. That is another good guess, Vince, but not the guess we are looking for. And let's see, Emily and Renee went with folding laundry, and I am right there with you, but that's not the answer that we are looking for today. Okay, so this is your last shot at the nearly impossible question for the 7 a.m. hour. Here is the question. Are you ready for it? We spend 45 hours a year doing this. What do you think it is? 800-223-9286. This is your last shot. Good luck.

0: 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Hi, who's this?
1: Hi, this is Mike.
0: Hey, Mike. We spend 45 hours a year doing what?
1: Brushing your teeth.
0: Brushing your teeth is a great guess, and we got some clean teeth for that one, but that's not the answer we're looking for. Thanks for playing.
1: Thank you.
0: Bye. Spirit FM. Hi, who's this?
2: Hello, this is Rachel.
0: Well, hello, Rachel. We spend 45 hours a year doing what?
2: Laughing.
0: Laughing is an amazing guess, and I wish that was the right answer, but that's not the answer I'm looking for today. Thanks for playing. Okay. Go out and laugh today.
2: Okay, will do.
0: Bye. Spirit FM. Hi, who's this?
3: Jackie.
0: Hey, Jackie. We spend 45 hours a year doing what?
3: Waiting in line.
0: Waiting in line is another good guess, but not the answer we're looking for. Thanks for playing.
3: Thank you.
0: Bye. Spirit FM. Hi, who's this?
4: It's Robbie.
0: Robbie again. Go.
4: Baking biscuits.
0: Like a specific number of biscuits?
4: 7 biscuits.
0: Oh, that's it. But that's not the answer we're looking for. Thanks for playing. Bye. Spirit FM. Hi, who's this?
5: Is Dominic.
0: Hey, Dominic. We spend 45 hours a year doing what?
5: Brushing teeth.
0: Brushing your teeth is a popular guess, but not the answer we're looking for. Thanks for playing. Spirit FM. Hi, who's this?
6: Hi, this is Karina from Newport Richey.
0: Hey, Karina. We spend 45 hours a year doing what?
6: Going to the bathroom.
0: That's a good guess, but not the answer we're looking for. Thanks for playing.
6: Oh, man.
0: Bye.
6: Oh, God bless you. Have a good one.
0: Okay, bye.
6: Bye.
0: Spirit FM. Hi, who's this?
7: Hello, this is Rachel.
0: Hey, no pressure, but you're my last guest of the morning. We spend 45 hours a year doing what?
7: Talking about the weather and how wonderful it is.
0: Do you talk about the weather a lot?
7: Yes.
0: You do? Well, guess what? That's the answer to the nearly impossible question. Congratulations on our last guest of the morning. Hey, tell everybody who's helping you live with Spirit.
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0: Woohoo! Hey, hold the line for me 1 second, okay?
7: Okay, thank you.
0: Okay. And that's how you do it. You get in on the last second, just like Rachel did, and she guessed the answer to the nearly impossible question. Yes, we spend 45 hours a year talking about the weather. She said how nice it is. I'm going to say we also talk about how hot it is here in Florida. Great job, everybody. And Robbie, I'm sorry. I had the wrong fader up here. This one's for you.
8: 7 biscuits.
0: There you go. I'm done pressing the button now for myself. Hey, everybody. Thank you so much for playing. We'll play again in the 8 o'clock hour. So if you want to stay around, we'll play then. And we'll also play next Friday right here on your Spirit FM.
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4: A very happy birthday today to Mallory. 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And happy birthday to Ellie. 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
1: I have a problem.
2: Oh, no. Shall we fix it?
3: How do you solve a problem like Maria?
2: I'm here to help.
1: Thank you so much.
2: You're welcome.
1: I know that this happens to a lot of people.
2: Okay.
1: I know I'm not the only one.
2: All right.
1: So this happened recently when I was in conversation with somebody.
2: Yeah.
1: And I did end it. It was an ended conversation.
2: Oh, congratulations.
1: So, yes, thank
2: well
1: you.
2: Done.
1: Thank you. I'm learning. And then we walked away from each other. I walked one way. This person walked another way.
2: Yeah.
1: Well, we ended up walking in the same path. After we had already said goodbye, like walking in the same direction. I you want me to tell you what I did?
2: Go ahead.
1: She was on the phone. Uh-huh. And so I kind of let her like walk a little quicker and I just walked a little slower. So I spaced the distance between us.
2: You hid.
1: Just a little
2: bit.
1: You
2: look for a potted plant to hide behind.
1: There were no potted plants in the vicinity, so I let her go ahead of me. Yeah, so what do you do in those moments?
2: You know, I there's this little radio convention I used to go to kind of on the regular. Mm-hmm. I haven't been in a while, but I remember like my second or third time getting ready to go, and I'm kind of dreading it. You know, these convention type things.
1: Yeah.
2: There are just so many awkward moments.
1: Yes,
2: that being one of them, where you're like having a conversation in the lobby.
1: Yeah.
2: You say goodbye, and then you're both going in the same direction
1: way.
2: To the next event. Awkward. And just,
1: what do you do?
2: You know, after coffee and donuts,
1: same
2: say
1: thing.
2: Goodbye, both heading out to the parking lot. Awkward. Yes. I have learned to embrace the awkward.
1: Okay.
2: See, you're not there yet. But when you have teenagers, you will realize that one of the most fun things to do is be awkward in public and embarrass your teen. And so I'm like, I'm just going to embrace that
1: it.
2: Energy.
1: Yeah.
2: I'm going to embrace that awkwardness.
1: Uh-huh.
2: And I, in that situation, just make that walk to the car as awkward as possible.
1: Okay.
2: I'm like, oh, so we're going the same direction.
1: So call to
2: tell me about the cats. How are your pigs doing? I mean, just make it weird.
1: Yes.
2: And embrace the awkward. I call it walking awkwardly.
1: Uh-huh.
2: Or for short, walkwardly.
1: Walkwardly.
2: Yes. That's a walkwardly moment.
1: Yes.
2: Where you just walk awkwardly with the person.
1: I love that. And I think that, see, you did solve it because it's the issue of what else do I say to them?
2: Yeah.
1: That we've already said.
2: You hide behind a plant and hope they don't see you.

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It's funny how we get so used to something that we stop noticing how special it really is, right? The people that we love, maybe the blessings we've prayed for, even our faith. Over time, they can become so familiar that we forget to see them with fresh eyes. Our thought for the day comes from Matthew chapter 13, verses 57 through 58. Jesus said to them, "A prophet is not without honor except in his native place and in his own house. And he did not work many mighty deeds there because of their lack of faith." This is what happened in Jesus' hometown. These people, they knew him, or at least they thought they did. Because he was so familiar to them, my friend, they missed who he truly was. And it makes me wonder how often I can do the same with God. Getting so comfortable with his presence that I stop being amazed by it. So today, ask God to give you fresh eyes. Notice the blessings, the people, and his presence in your life. And don't let familiarity keep you from seeing the extraordinary in the ordinary. Let's pray together. In the name of the Father, and of the Son, and of the Holy Spirit, amen. God, today we ask that you give us fresh eyes to see the many blessings you have surrounded us with and to appreciate them today. God, we pray today for James's financial situation. We pray for Wayne, who suffered from a stroke. We just pray for strength during recovery. We pray that Andrew gets a new job soon. We pray for Bill's marriage. And we pray for Lisa's daughter to have courage and strength. And God, we place all of our cares, our joys, our labors, and our sorrows within your loving embrace. In the name of the Father, and of the Son, and of the Holy Spirit, amen. Thanks for praying with me today.

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1: Hallelujah. Uh-oh. Give it to Him. Give it to Him. It ain't too early. It ain't too early.
2: Mm-mm.
1: That's what we came to do. Let's go. Let's go. Let's go.
2: Okay, you feeling the praise break with me? Because I am praising right now that it is Friday. Welcome to your Friday, my friend. And we are saying, yay, Davis is coming back on Monday. Thank you for hanging out with me as I flew solo this week. We're going to praise just a little bit more.
1: If he's been good to you, you owe him the floor.
2: That's right. All right, are you ready for the impossible question? Because you know I am.
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1: Ladies and gentlemen, it's time for the nearly impossible question.
2: Alrighty, my friend, you got your thinking cap on. Let's get ready to play the nearly impossible question, where you are playing for bragging rights. And what that means, that if you guess the answer to this nearly impossible question, because it is nearly impossible, you will receive a fun video trophy that you can post on your social media, and it will have your embedded winning audio in it. And you can let everyone know how much fun you have here on the Spirit FM Morning Show. It's great. It's fun. Now, there is a number one rule of the nearly impossible question. And if you heard our here's what you missed this week, you know it. Let's say it together. Do not Google the answer. Yes, there is no Googling involved, because that, you know, if you just Google it and get the answer, then it's no fun. And so don't ask chat, don't ask AI, none of that. But you can ask your mom, your grandma, your friends, whoever. Use your brain that God gave you, and that will be good. This is a telephone competition, so you will call 800-223-9286 for a winning answer. You can text the studio to that same number, and I will try to get to the text messages, but a winning answer has to come via the phone. Okay, are you ready for this morning's nearly impossible question? Here we go. About a third of young adults say they do not know how to do this. What is this? I'll say it one more time. About a third of young adults say they do not know how to do this. What do you think it is? 800-223-9286. Good luck to you, my friend.

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1: Good morning, it's Andrew.
0: Hey, Andrew, what do a third of young adults not know how to do?
1: I would say a cartwheel.
0: A cartwheel. I did that at the gym yesterday. My personal trainer made me do it in front of everybody, and I did it. But that is not the answer that we're looking for. It was not a pretty sight, but I did it.
1: All right, thank you.
0: All right, bye.
1: Bye-bye.
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2: Good morning, it's Jody.
0: Hey, Jody. What do about a third of young adults not know how to do?
2: Balance a checkbook.
0: Ooh, that is a great guess, but not the answer we're looking for. Thanks for playing.
2: Thanks, bye.
0: Bye. 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
3: Hi, this is Maria. Good morning.
0: Hey, you have a beautiful name. What do a third of young adults not know how to do?
3: Iron clothes.
0: Iron clothes is a great, great guess, but not the answer we're looking for. Thanks for playing.
3: Okay, thank you. Have
0: okay.
3: a good day.
0: You too, bye. 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
4: Amanda.
0: Hey, Amanda, what do about a third of young adults not know how to do?
4: Change a tire.
0: Change a tire is a really good guess, but not the answer we're looking for. Thanks for playing. Bye. All right, so going over to our text, let's see. Adeline in Clearwater said, how about write their signature? That is a good guess, but not the answer we're looking for. Tamara said, read a regular clock. Another good guess, not the answer we're looking for. And then Sam just texted in and said, what about read cursive? That is another good guess, but not the answer that we are looking for. Okay, and here's your next shot at the nearly impossible question. About a third of young adults say they do not know how to do this. What do you think it is? 800-223-9286. Good luck to you.
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0: Okay, that was Megan Wood's new song, Heaven Down Here. How amazing is that? Oh, just so good. Okay, now to the questions. Spirit FM, hi, who's this?
1: Hey, this is Dan from Newport Richey.
0: Hey, Dan, what do about a third of young adults not know how to do?
1: Use a credit card.
0: Ah, that's a good guess, but not the answer we're looking for. Thanks for playing.
1: All right, bye.
0: Bye. 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
2: Hi, it's Gladys.
0: Hey, Gladys, what do about a third of young adults not know how to do?
2: Write in cursive.
0: Write in cursive is another good guess, but not the answer we're looking for. Thanks for playing.
2: Thank you.
0: Okay, bye. Spirit FM, hi, who's this?
3: Karen.
0: Hey, Karen, what do about a third of young adults not know how to do?
3: Garden.
0: Garden. I'm a part of that. I want to garden so badly, but I don't know how. But that's not the answer that we are looking for.
3: I'll be happy to help you. I grew up on a garden.
0: I would love some good tips. I'm going to have to call you back for some good tips.
3: Okay, thank you.
0: Okay, bye. Spirit FM, hi, who's this?
4: This is Joel.
0: Hey, Joel, what do about a third of young adults not know how to do?
4: Balance a checkbook.
0: That is another good guess, but not the answer we're looking for. Thanks for playing.
4: Bye.
0: Bye. Spirit FM, hi, who's this?
1: Hey, this is Dan from Newport Richey again.
0: Hey, Dan, go again.
1: How about using a landline?
0: A landline is another good guess, but not the answer we're looking for. Thanks for playing. Keep trying.
1: Bye.
0: Bye. Okay, so going over to our text, let's see. Jolie said tie a tie, which is another good guess. And that is not the answer that we are looking for. Let's see. We have another new texter, Rebecca in Riverview, just texted in. And she said they're not able to leave a voice message on the phone. Okay, can I just say something? I don't really like to leave a voice message either. I don't know. I will then text the person and say, hey, I just called. And they know that I called. Anyways, that is a good guess, but not the answer that we are looking for. And let's see. Steve texted in and said, how about dial a rotary phone? Steve, another good guess, but not the answer that we are looking for. Okay, here is your last shot at the nearly impossible question. About a third of young adults say they do not know how to do this. What do you think it is? 800-223-9286. Your last shot at it. Good luck to you.

0: 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Hi, who's this?
1: Hi, good morning. It's Tony.
0: Good morning. Okay, about a third of young adults say they don't know how to do this. What do you think it is?
1: Put together a resume or portfolio on their own.
0: A good guess, and something that's really important to do, but not the answer that we're looking for. Thanks for playing.
1: No problem. Have a great day.
0: You too. Bye.
1: Bye.
0: Spirit FM. Hi, who's this?
2: It's Sally.
0: Hey, about a third of young adults say they don't know how to do this. What is it?
2: Fix a car.
0: Ah, that's a good guess, but not the answer we're looking for. Thanks for playing.
2: Thank you.
0: Bye.
2: Bye.
0: Spirit FM, hi, who's this?
3: This is Belinda.
0: Hey, Belinda. About a third of young adults say they don't know how to do this. What is it?
3: Cook
0: is a good guess and very close, but you got to be more specific.
3: Bake?
0: Oh, good guesses, but not the answer we're looking for. You were very close. Thanks for playing.
3: All right, thanks.
0: Bye. Spirit FM, hi, who's this?
4: This is Lauren.
0: Hey, Lauren. About a third of young adults say they don't know how to do this. What is it?
4: Maintaining eye contact in a conversation.
0: Give me your eyes. That is a good guess, but not the answer we're looking for, Lauren. Thanks for playing.
4: Thank you.
0: Bye. 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
5: Fletcher.
0: Hey, Fletcher, no pressure, but you're my last guess of the morning. About a third of young adults say they don't know how to do this. What do you think it is?
5: Send a fax.
0: Send a fax is a very, very good guess, Fletcher, but not the answer that we're looking for. Thanks for playing.
5: Thank you. Bye.
0: Bye. All righty, and that is it. I guess this morning's nearly impossible question has really proven to be impossible. Let's go over to the text to make sure no one got it on the text. Jeff guessed grill. Jeff, that is a good guess, not the answer that we are looking for. We have Annette from Tampa said pray the rosary. Annette, that is a great guess, not the answer that we are looking for today. So I think it was Belinda who called in, was very close with cook. Here's the question one more time. About a third of young adults say they do not know how to do this. The answer, I really cannot believe this, make spaghetti. Yes, that is the answer. And I think everybody needs to know how to make spaghetti. You boil the water, you put the pasta in, you cook it, you take it out, you pour some sauce over it, and then you're good to go. That's it. I guess a third of adults don't know how to do that. So who knows? Thanks so much for playing with me this morning. We will play again on Friday next week. And then after that, we are back to regular schedule with Nearly Impossible Question Monday and Friday, and then Wednesday, this or that. All that coming up right here on your Spirit FM.

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1: Can you believe we are already at the end of July? I cannot believe it. I feel like summer flew by. I feel like it just started. And now we're already talking about all those back to school routines. But there's something that I really want to talk about, especially as we are transitioning into our now school routines or our work routines, getting out of our summer routine. One of the goals that my personal trainer has actually given me has nothing to do with lifting heavier weights or eating more protein. It is getting consistent sleep. We've talked about this. And honestly, it really has been one of the harder goals for me to achieve because I wake up so early for the morning show. And that means that I need to be going to bed early, like when the sun is still setting. But it is very, very important for our bodies to get that consistent sleep. And as we, you know, as we are in summer, our schedules get a little bit more lax. We are like, okay, I can watch one more episode or I can stay up a little bit later. And that's okay. Summer is a time where you can let things go a little bit. But as we transition back into our school routines or our different work routines, I think right now is the time to set that consistent sleep schedule, because sleep experts say one of the best things that you can do for your energy and your mood, maybe if you're working out like me, is to go to bed and wake up around the same time every day. And that includes the weekends. That's the harder part for me because I'm like, I want to sleep in. But it's important to keep that consistency because our bodies crave it. So this week, maybe that's our challenge. It's not going to be a fitness challenge. It's going to be a bedtime challenge. Maybe as summer starts winding down, there's something we can all work on together. Future you in the morning will probably be very grateful if you set that consistent bedtime routine.

saying thank you to our day sponsor today, Ernest Kroger, sponsoring today for a very special day. He says, for our amazing Ellie, happy birthday. You are so kind, caring, and loving. We are blessed to be part of La Familia with love from Abuela, Grandpa, Mama, Daddy, and Sissy Violet. God bless you always. Ellie, happy birthday today. And Ernest, thank you for sponsoring this whole day here at Spirit FM.

It's funny how we get so used to something that we stop noticing how special it really is, right? The people that we love, maybe the blessings we've prayed for, even our faith. Over time, they can become so familiar that we forget to see them with fresh eyes. Our thought for the day comes from Matthew chapter 13, verses 57 through 58. Jesus said to them, "A prophet is not without honor, except in his native place and in his own house. And he did not work many mighty deeds there because of their lack of faith." This is what happened in Jesus' hometown. These people, they knew him, or at least they thought they did. Because he was so familiar to them, my friend, they missed who he truly was. And it makes me wonder how often I can do the same with God, getting so comfortable with his presence that I stop being amazed by it. So today, ask God to give you fresh eyes. Notice the blessings, the people, and his presence in your life. And don't let familiarity keep you from seeing the extraordinary in the ordinary. Let's pray together. In the name of the Father, and of the Son, and of the Holy Spirit, amen. God, today we ask that you give us fresh eyes to see the many blessings you have surrounded us with and to appreciate them today. God, we pray today for James's financial situation. We pray for Wayne, who suffered from a stroke. We just pray for strength during recovery. We pray that Andrew gets a new job soon. We pray for Bill's marriage. And we pray for Lisa's daughter to have courage and strength. And God, we place all of our cares, our joys, our labors, and our sorrows within your loving embrace. In the name of the Father, and of the Son, and of the Holy Spirit, amen. Thanks for praying with me today.

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2: All right, I did this in the 7 and the 8 a.m., 9 a.m. I think you need this too.
3: Hallelujah. Give it to him. Give it to him. It ain't too early. It ain't too early.
2: Yep.
3: That's what we came to do. Let's go. Let's go. Let's go.
2: We're doing a praise break. And you know why we're doing a praise break? Number one, because it's Friday. Number two, because you and I flew solo the entire week, and Davis is back on Monday, and it's a beautiful day to be living with Spirit. So, yeah, we're doing a praise break right now. All right, are you ready to get your 9 o'clock hour started? I am.

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1: And Maria.
2: I caught myself apologizing to my husband last weekend. Mm-hmm. And do you know what I was apologizing for? Sitting on the couch, resting. Yes, I literally said, I'm sorry. I'm sitting here for a second. And not but a second after the words came out of my mouth, my husband, as he's walking by me, because he didn't even know I was going to apologize for anything, whips his head around, looks at me and said, Maria, you're resting. Why are you apologizing for that? And let me tell you, it hit me hard because the words came out of my mouth so easily. I apologized for resting. And then I was like, why am I apologizing for this? It is okay to rest. It made me realize that how often we feel like our rest has to be earned, right? If we're sitting down, we should be folding laundry. Or if we're watching TV, we should at least be answering emails while doing that. If we're taking a break, we almost feel guilty sometimes for it. I don't know if this is just a me problem. It may be a you problem as well. So that's why we're talking about it right now. But my friend, God never treated rest like a reward for people who finally got everything done. He didn't do that. In fact, he built rest into creation, right? Before our to-do list ever existed, he modeled stopping. He modeled what good rest looks like. And when we rest, we can breathe. We can turn our hearts more towards him. And maybe that's why Jesus often withdrew to those quiet places. He was not being lazy, not in the slightest. He was reminding us that rest is not wasted time. It's where we're renewed. So I want you to think about this today. Maybe just put this in the back of your head and just kind of contemplate on it a little bit. And if you find yourself like me apologizing today for taking a breath or taking rest, don't do it. Sit on your porch. Go outside for that 15-minute break during your workday. Take the walk. Read the book. Whatever it is to help you get renewed, because rest isn't something you have to earn. My friend, it is a gift from God.

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2: How kind are you? Let me reframe that. How kind are you to yourself? Hey, I'm Fernando from The Way Home. It can become second nature to practice kindness daily, becoming almost part of your personality. Most of the time, it's not hard. Think about the words you use when speaking to others. Those kind, thoughtful words. Compare those to the words you use when you talk about yourself. I'd be willing to bet they're pretty harsh. Why? Don't you deserve kindness too? Aren't you a child of God? Here's my challenge to you. Start talking to yourself with the same consideration and love you use when talking to others. It might just change your day, maybe your life.
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1: Davis and Maria hanging out with you this morning. Maria, how is the whole Dave Ramsey thing going with you and the family? I know it's a tough project to do, getting out of debt.
2: It is a tough project. And Adam and I, we used to take our kids out to eat all the time before Dave Ramsey.
1: Right.
2: They're really good.
1: Oh, that's like the first no.
2: Oh, that's a hard take
1: pass.
2: That out of the budget.
1: Yeah.
2: And our kids were good at going out. We enjoyed going out to eat with them.
1: Oh, wow.
2: So we're having to tailor some ways at home to bring that experience back into the family.
1: Oh, that's fun.
2: And I found an article from imom.com that had the perfect solution.
1: Okay.
2: So it said to make your own restaurant at home and have the kids decide the menu, have them play like host and hostess.
1: Oh my gosh. Have you ever done this?
2: I haven't done this, but it sounds wonderful.
1: All right. So our oldest, Liam, he just loves doing things like this.
2: Uh-huh.
1: And from the time that he was like 5 or 6 years old, he's always wanted to be in the kitchen. He's always been involved. I can't tell you the number of times that he has made up the name of a restaurant, printed a menu, taken the bar stools and put them at the front door and made Abby and I get dressed up.
2: Aww.
1: And come into the restaurant while he plays host and
2: yes.
1: Graham is the waiter. It's the best.
2: I love it.
1: They get to be in charge of everything.
2: Mm-hmm.
1: When they make the food, it's just so-so. Just kidding. Liam has turned into a great cook, but it's really fun because it gives them ownership and you can still kind of have that feeling of
2: yes.
1: going out to dinner, even though you're eating a home-cooked meal.
2: And I feel like it's a great summertime thing to do
1: because
2: we're at home. We have a little bit more time to do things. And what a great opportunity for the family to do something together.
1: Oh, you're going to have to document it and
2: I
1: let us all know exactly how it goes.
2: Why?

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2: Have you ever noticed that your sibling can say one word, just one, and instantly you're like 10 years old again? Or maybe they bring up that one embarrassing story that they have told 100 times and somehow it still gets a laugh. No one knows how to push your buttons quite like your brother or sister, right? I recently saw this over on Facebook, and it was a video of a brother and sister at a Major League Baseball game, and the outfielder is throwing the ball away as they're warming up. And so he points over to the brother and he throws the ball to the brother and he catches it, and his sister is right next to him. What the brother does is immediately takes the ball out of his glove and hands it to his sister, and they embrace in the biggest hug. I mean, the sister doesn't let go of the brother. It was such a beautiful video and such a really, I don't know, amazing testimony of what those parents are doing in raising these two siblings together. I know that over summer, I have seen the whole gamma of behavior with my kids, and they have loved each other. They have not loved each other. They have gotten along. They have not gotten along. But there was a moment the other day where they were all at the dining room table and the colors were out and Brett was into making paper airplanes. Well, Riley wanted to make hers. She's 3. We don't know how to do that yet. What Brett did, I was watching, like, he's either going to get really frustrated or he's going to respond in a positive way. I'm like praying on the side. He stops what he was doing. He said, "Riley, I can make one for you." And he did it. And they started coloring it together. And Riley had the biggest smile on her face. There's something really just so special about sibling love. It's built on years of shared memories, years of shared experiences, inside jokes, arguments over the toy or the remote or whatever it is. And then also learning how to forgive each other over and over and over again. So maybe today is a good day to reach out to your brother or your sister, send a text, tell them how much you love them, maybe make that phone call and share a memory that will make you laugh, because that relationship is so important that it is important to hold on to foster and to cherish. And to remember how grateful you are, because, my friend, life is too short. Every-

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1: 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It's been My Spirit FM for about 4 years now. I came down to Tampa from upstate New York looking to start fresh after some bad experiences up north. Really didn't know anybody down here and really kind of felt alone for the longest time, and really to find my faith again. Then I found Spirit FM, Surfing Channels, this wonderful station with these wonderful people on it, and it's always good to not always feel so alone. I found a nice church here in the Diocese of St. Petersburg, St. Mary's Catholic Church, and I really feel like you guys are part of my second family. It's always both making me laugh and making me feel like I'm not so alone. I love all you guys.
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1: Well, I'm here to tell you that that statement will be true on Monday. Davis will be back on Monday. And again, I just want to say thank you for flying solo with me this week. It has been a great week. And thank you for the encouragement. Here's our thought for the day. It comes from Matthew chapter 13, verses 57 through 58. Jesus said to them, "A prophet is not without honor except in his native place and in his own house. And he did not work many mighty deeds there because of their lack of faith." Sometimes the things we're most familiar with are the things we appreciate the least. Don't let the ordinary keep you from seeing the extraordinary ways God is working in your life. So today, ask him for fresh eyes to recognize his presence and his blessings that are all around you. Hey, thank you so much for hanging out with me on the Spirit FM Morning Show. Davis and I will see you Monday morning right here on your Spirit FM.
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Hey there. Happy Friday to you. Hope you are doing well. I'm Olivia. Thanks for hanging out with me today. You know, a big thank you to everybody who came to Christmas in July. Maybe yesterday, if you got a chance to come by, you got a Spirit FM car magnet. 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

You know, the cool thing about the Bible is that no matter what you are going through, there is some words of wisdom to help you get through it. And maybe today it's, you know, you've got the Fridays, which is like, I just want this day to be over and the weekend to start. And maybe you just can't go on today. The weight is too heavy. Remember this. First of all, you are not alone. But also, in the Bible, there is something to encourage you today. Isaiah, for example, 41, it says, "Do not fear. I am with you. Do not be anxious. I am your God. I will strengthen you. I will help you. I will uphold you with my victorious right hand." What about Matthew? The book of Matthew, chapter 11, verse 28. "Come to me, all you who are labored and burdened, and I will give you rest. Take my yoke upon you and learn from me, for I am meek and humble of heart, and you will find rest for yourselves, for my yoke is easy and my burden is light." You know, Jesus doesn't reserve the invitation for people who have everything under control. He is speaking directly to those of us who are weary. And I think sometimes, you know, we imagine that faith means that we're, I don't know, pretending or something, that we're coping. But Jesus is asking the complete opposite. He is inviting us to come as we are, carrying whatever feels too heavy to hold on to alone.

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0: Big thank you to our day sponsor today. That's Ernest Kroger. Hey, Ernest, thanks for sponsoring today. And Ernest says, this is for our amazing Ellie. Happy birthday. You are so kind, caring, and loving. We are blessed to be a part of La Familia. With love from Abuela, Grandpa, Mama, Daddy, and Sissy Violet. God bless you always. Happy birthday, Ellie. And Ernest, thank you so much for sponsoring this entire day of Spirit FM.
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3: Elevation Rhythm has officially released their full Washed album. Red Rocks Worship announced a new live album called Witness, releasing in September. Their new single Memories is already out. New collab dropping from John Reddick and Kane coming up. It's called I Choose You. Granny Cash will join Amy Grant on tour this fall. And Cece Winans announced her Christmas tour. She'll be headed out to the West Coast. My name's Francesca, and that's your New Music Flash on Spirit FM.
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Well, I am just loving the messages that Pope Leo is sending out. Evidently, there was a couple different youth days that happened around the world from July 25th through the 26th. And he sent some video messages to these gatherings of young people that happened in Peru. And what he said was, and I quote, "Jesus doesn't want you to be young couch potatoes, complacent or content with the comfort of that's just the way it's always been done. He says, we need your holy rebelliousness, your pure energy, and your desire to transform situations of suffering into spaces of hope. So serve with joy, especially the most forgotten, for that is where the suffering face of Jesus is found." I love that. You know, it's not just the young people that are called to transform the world. We are all called to transform the world. We are all called to be evangelists. And whether that is, you know, going across the world for a mission trip, if you can, great. Or maybe that's in your backyard or at that street corner where you know someone needs a cold drink and you can provide it. You know, God is always providing little opportunities, but do we see them? Sometimes we're just not in the right headspace. Sometimes we're stuck on the couch. And I love what Pope Leo is saying. He's encouraging all of us to not be couch potatoes, but to get out there and to change the world. It's up to us.

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1: The following universal prayer is attributed to Pope Clement XI. In the name of the Father, and of the Son, and of the Holy Spirit. Amen. Lord, I believe in you. Increase my faith. I trust in you. Strengthen my trust. I love you. Let me love you more and more. I am sorry for my sins. Deepen my sorrow. I worship you as my first beginning. I long for you as my last end. I praise you as my constant helper and call on you as my loving protector. Guide me by your wisdom. Correct me with your justice. Comfort me with your mercy. Protect me with your power. I offer you, Lord, my thoughts to be fixed on you, my words to have you for their theme, my actions to reflect my love for you, my sufferings to be endured for your greater glory. I want to do what you ask of me in the way you ask, for as long as you ask, because you ask it. Lord, enlighten my understanding, strengthen my will, purify my heart and make me holy. Help me to repent of my past sins and to resist temptation in the future. Help me to rise above my human weaknesses and to grow stronger as a Christian. Let me love you, my Lord and my God, and see myself as I really am, a pilgrim in this world, a Christian, called to respect and love all those whose lives I touch, those in authority over me, or those under my authority, my friends and my enemies. Help me to conquer anger with gentleness, greed by generosity, apathy by fervor. Help me to forget myself and reach out towards others. Make me prudent in planning, courageous in taking risks. Make me patient in suffering, unassuming in prosperity. Keep me, Lord, attentive in prayer, temperate in food and drink, diligent in my work, firm in my good intentions. Let my conscience be clear, my conduct without fault, my speech blameless, my life well ordered. Put me on guard against my human weaknesses. Let me cherish your love for me, keep your law, and come at last to your salvation. Teach me to realize that this world is passing, that my true future is the happiness of heaven, that life on earth is short, and the life to come eternal. Help me to prepare for death with a proper fear of judgment, but a greater trust in your goodness. Lead me safely through death to the endless joy of heaven. Grant this through Christ our Lord. Amen. In the name of the Father, and of the Son, and of the Holy Spirit. Amen.
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2: In the name of the Father, and of the Son, and of the Holy Spirit.
3: Amen.
2: The Lord be with you. Brothers and sisters, let us call to mind our sins and so prepare ourselves to celebrate the sacred mysteries. You were sent to heal the contrite of heart. Lord, have mercy.
3: Lord, have mercy.
2: You came to call sinners. Christ, have mercy.
3: Christ, have mercy.
2: You are seated at the right hand of the Father to intercede for us. Lord, have mercy.
3: Lord, have mercy.
2: May Almighty God have mercy on us, forgive us our sins, and bring us to everlasting life.
3: Amen.
2: Let us pray. O God, who raised up St. Ignatius of Loyola in your church to further the greater glory of your name, grant that by his help we may imitate him in fighting the good fight on earth and merit to receive with him a crown in heaven. Through our Lord Jesus Christ, your Son, who lives and reigns with you in the unity of the Holy Spirit, God forever and ever.
3: Amen.
4: A reading from the book of the prophet Jeremiah. In the beginning of the reign of Jehoiakim, son of Josiah, king of Judah, this message came from the Lord. Thus says the Lord, stand in the court of the house of the Lord and speak to the people of all the cities of Judah who come to worship in the house of the Lord. Whatever I command you, tell them and omit nothing. Perhaps they will listen and turn back, each from his evil way, so that I may repent of the evil I have planned to inflict upon them for their evil deeds. Say to them, thus says the Lord, if you disobey me, not living according to the law I placed before you, and not listening to the words of my servants, the prophets, whom I send you constantly, I will treat this house like Shiloh, and make this the city to which all the nations of the earth shall refer when cursing another. Now the priests, the prophets, and all the people heard Jeremiah speak these words in the house of the Lord. When Jeremiah finished speaking all that the Lord bade him speak to the people, the priests and the prophets laid hold of him, crying, you must be put to death. Why do you prophesy in the name of the Lord? This house shall be like Shiloh, and this city shall be desolate and deserted. And all the people gathered about Jeremiah in the house of the Lord. The word of the Lord. Lord, in your great love, answer me. Lord, in your great love, answer me. Those outnumber the hairs of my head who hate me without cause. Too many for my strength are they who wrongfully are my enemies. Must I restore what I did not steal? Lord, in your great love, answer me. Since for your sake I bear insult and shame covers my face, I have become an outcast to my brothers, a stranger to my mother's sons, because zeal for your house consumes me, and the insults of those who blaspheme you fall upon me. Lord, in your great love, answer me. But I pray to you, O Lord, for the time of your favor, O God. In your greatness, answer me with your constant help. Lord, in your great love, answer me.

0: The word of the Lord remains forever. This is the word that has been proclaimed to you.
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2: The Lord be with you.
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2: A reading from the Holy Gospel according to Matthew. Jesus came to his native place and taught the people in their synagogue. They were astonished and said, "Where did this man get such wisdom and mighty deeds? Is he not the carpenter's son? Is not his mother named Mary, and his brothers James, Joseph, Simon, and Judas? Are not his sisters all with us? Where did this man get all this?" And they took offense at him. But Jesus said to them, "A prophet is not without honor except in his native place and in his own house." And he did not work many mighty deeds there because of their lack of faith. The Gospel of the Lord. This gospel is striking for many reasons. At the end of the gospel, we hear that he didn't work many mighty deeds because of the lack of the faith of the people. Yet he finds himself among the people that he grew up with, the people who you would think would know him best. But yet they lacked faith. They lacked faith. And so the Lord didn't work in their midst in the same way that he worked in the midst of those who had only heard of him, perhaps were seeing him for the first time, who didn't know him in the same way. It's striking for several reasons, but I think most importantly, it's striking because it shows us the difference between knowing about Jesus and knowing Jesus. Knowing details about Jesus, as they do in today's gospel. Is not his mother Mary? Is this not the carpenter's son? We see that it's not enough just to know about Jesus. As important as that is, especially for us in our life of faith, but more profoundly, we're called to know Jesus. To enter into a relationship with him in such a way that he transforms our life. That we enter into a relationship with an openness to him to be able to surprise us. To be able to act in unexpected ways. To be able to do things that we couldn't accomplish on our own. I think the trouble in today's gospel in the end is that the people have already made up their minds. They knew all about him. And so they took offense at him. Because the way that he was acting, the words that he was speaking, the things that he was doing, wasn't consistent with that preconception that they had. And if we're honest with ourselves, this can be a risk for us too. Those of us who know much about Jesus. Perhaps we can put Jesus in a box just as they did to say, no, he shouldn't be doing this. He shouldn't be working in this way. He can't fix this situation in my life. I don't want to bring this to him because he doesn't want to deal with that. And so we see how easy it can be. But yet Jesus desires to be the Lord of our life, of all of our life. He wants us not just to know about him, but to know him, to love him, to grow in that love, to be transformed by that love, so that all aspects of our life would be lived in relationship with him. Today, as we celebrate the feast day of St. Ignatius of Loyola, we see a man who lived his life in this way. And despite the many struggles in his life, despite that great struggle that he had, especially at the beginning of his conversion, to give his life over to Christ, St. Ignatius recognized that it wasn't enough just to give him part of his life. He wanted to share his entire life with him. And in doing so, he opened up this new pathway for life to be lived in relationship with Christ that led to many unexpected places, that threw him into many different unexpected experiences. Not because he was following himself, not because he was following a preconceived notion of what the Lord wanted for him, but because he knew, loved, and desired to serve the Lord. because he wanted to live his entire life in relationship with him. And so today, as we celebrate this feast day, we have a companion. We have someone who can help to point us in the right direction, to help us to discern when we're following our own preconceptions, when we're following Christ, so that we can enter into a relationship with him capable of changing our entire lives in surprising ways. Trusting in the Lord's goodness and mercy, let us bring him our petitions.
0: The response will be, Lord, graciously hear us.
2: Lord, graciously hear us.
0: Bless and perfect church leaders in their faithful proclamation of the gospel. Lord, hear us.
2: Lord, graciously hear us.
0: Give all who hold public office a spirit of humility and generosity and leadership. Lord, hear us.
2: Lord, graciously hear us.
0: May all who are sick or nearing the end of their days know the peace of Christ and the comfort of family and friends. Lord, hear us.
2: Lord, graciously hear us.
0: Make this community constant in prayer for themselves and the world. Lord, hear us.
2: Lord, graciously hear us.
0: Bless all who have died. May they rest in eternal peace in heaven with all the angels and saints. Lord, hear us.
2: Lord, graciously hear us.
0: Grant every needed blessing to Parile family for whom this Mass is offered. Lord, hear us.
2: Lord, graciously hear us.
0: And now let us offer the prayers and petitions we hold in the silence of our hearts. Lord, hear us.
2: Lord, graciously hear us. Father in heaven, look with kindness on our petitions and answer them in accord with your most holy will, through Christ our Lord.
0: Amen.
2: Blessed are you, Lord God of all creation, for through your goodness we have received the bread we offer you, fruit of the earth and work of human hands, it will become for us the bread of life. Blessed are you, Lord God of all creation, for through your goodness we have received the wine we offer you, fruit of the vine and work of human hands, it will become our spiritual drink. Pray, brothers and sisters, that my sacrifice and yours may be acceptable to God, the Almighty Father. May these offerings we make to you as we celebrate St. Ignatius be pleasing, Lord God, and grant that the sacred mysteries which you have made the fountain of all holiness may sanctify us too into the truth, through Christ our Lord.
4: Amen.
2: The Lord be with you.
4: And with your spirit.
2: Lift up your hearts.
4: We lift them up to the Lord.
2: Let us give thanks to the Lord our God.
4: It is
2: truly right and just, our duty and our salvation, always and everywhere to give you thanks, Lord, Holy Father, Almighty and Eternal God, through Christ our Lord. For as on the festival of St. Ignatius you bid your church rejoice, so too you strengthen her by the example of his holy life, teach her by his words of preaching, and keep her safe in answer to his prayers. And so with the company of angels and saints we sing the hymn of your praise, as without end we acclaim, Holy, holy, holy, Lord God of hosts, heaven and earth are full of your glory. Hosanna in the highest. Blessed is he who comes in the name of the Lord. Hosanna in the highest. You are indeed holy, O Lord, the fount of all holiness. Make holy, therefore, these gifts, we pray, by sending down your Spirit upon them like the dewfall, so that they may become for us the body and blood of our Lord Jesus Christ. At the time he was betrayed and entered willingly into his passion, he took bread and giving thanks broke it and gave it to his disciples, saying, Take this, all of you, and eat of it, for this is my body, which will be given up for you. In a similar way, when supper was ended, he took the chalice, and once more giving thanks, he gave it to his disciples, saying, Take this, all of you, and drink from it. For this is the chalice of my blood of the new and eternal covenant, which will be poured out for you and for many for the forgiveness of sins. Do this in memory of me. The mystery of faith. We proclaim your death, O Lord, and profess your resurrection until you come again. Therefore, as we celebrate the memorial of his death and resurrection,
5: We offer you, Lord, the bread of life and the chalice of salvation, giving thanks that you have held us worthy to be in your presence and minister to you. Humbly we pray that partaking of the body and blood of Christ, we may be gathered into one by the Holy Spirit. Remember, Lord, your church spread throughout the world, and bring her to the fullness of charity, together with Leo, our Pope, and Gregory, our Bishop, and all the clergy. Remember also our brothers and sisters who have fallen asleep in the hope of the resurrection, and all who have died in your mercy. Welcome them into the light of your face. Have mercy on us all, we pray, that with the Blessed Virgin Mary, Mother of God, with Blessed Joseph, her spouse, with the blessed apostles and all the saints who have pleased you throughout the ages, we may merit to be co-heirs to eternal life, and may praise and glorify you through your Son, Jesus Christ. Through him, and with him, and in him, O God, Almighty Father, in the unity of the Holy Spirit, all glory and honor is yours forever and ever. At the Savior's command, informed by divine teaching, we dare to say, Our Father, who art in heaven, hallowed be thy name. Thy kingdom come, thy will be done, on earth as it is in heaven. Give us this day our daily bread, and forgive us our trespasses, as we forgive those who trespass against us. And lead us not into temptation, but deliver us from evil. Deliver us, Lord, we pray, from every evil. Graciously grant peace in our days, that by the help of your mercy we may be always free from sin and safe from all distress, as we await the blessed hope and the coming of our Savior, Jesus Christ. Lord Jesus Christ, who said to your apostles, Peace I leave you, my peace I give you, look not on our sins but on the faith of your church, and graciously grant her peace and unity in accordance with your will, who live and reign forever and ever. Peace of the Lord be with you always.
4: And with
5: your spirit. Let us offer each other the sign of peace. Lamb of God, behold the Lamb of God. Behold him who takes away the sins of the world. Blessed are those called to the supper of the Lamb. Lord, I am not worthy that you should enter under my roof, but only say the word, and my soul shall be healed.

My Jesus, I believe that you are really present in the Most Blessed Sacrament. I love you above all things, and I desire you to come into my soul. As I cannot now receive you sacramentally, come spiritually into my heart. I embrace you and unite myself wholly to you. Do not permit me ever to become separated from you. Look down upon me, good and gentle Jesus, while before your face I humbly kneel. With burning soul and prayer, I beseech you to fix in my heart lively sentiments of faith, hope, and charity, true contrition for my sins, and a firm purpose of amendment. I contemplate with great love and tender pity over your 5 most precious wounds, pondering over them within me, while I call to mind the words which David the prophet said of you. They have pierced my hands and my feet. They have numbered all my bones.

0: Let us pray. 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Through Christ our Lord.
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5: 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We move on to a new section today titled, Jesus Died Crucified. Father Mike walks us through the divisions among the Jewish authorities concerning Jesus and reminds us that it wasn't Jews collectively responsible for Jesus' death. It was all of us as sinners.
6: Hi, my name is Father Mike Schmitz, and you're listening to the Catechism in a Year, where we encounter God's plan of sheer goodness for us, revealed in Scripture and passed down through the tradition of the Catholic faith. The Catechism in a Year is provided by Ascension, who produced and funded this program. In 365 days, we'll read through the Catechism of the Catholic Church, discovering our identity in God's family as we journey together toward our heavenly home. It is day 85, reading paragraphs 595 to 598. Yesterday, we talked about how Jesus fulfills the temple. We talked about how Jesus recognizes that there's a scandal that Christ offers in the fact that he is who he says he is. And that not only did he claim to be the Messiah, he claimed equality with God himself. And because of this, Jesus becomes the crux, right? He becomes the turning point of history, not merely because he claimed to be God, because he demonstrated that he actually is God. And of course, that last sentence, well, we had the in brief, the nuggets at the end of this, but we also had that last sentence of paragraph 591 that said, the members of the Sanhedrin were thus acting at the same time out of ignorance and the hardness of their unbelief. And the recognition, of course, is that all of us are in that same boat. You know, I mentioned that because today we're taking the next step. Paragraph 2, Jesus died crucified. We're going to look at the trial of Jesus a little bit today. We're going to look at it as we go on as well in Christ's redemptive death in God's plan. That's tomorrow. But today, the trial of Jesus. And we're going to be looking at what is the role, we talked about this the last couple of days, what is the role of the Jewish people when it comes to the death of our Lord Jesus. The reason why the church addresses this is because there have been people over the course of time, right, over the last 2,000 years, who at various times have attributed the death of Jesus, the crucifixion and death of Jesus, to maybe particular Jews at the time, or to the Jewish people as a whole. The church wants to basically set the record straight when it comes to that question. And the church ultimately is saying that, A, first of all, in paragraph 595, that there were divisions among the Jewish authorities concerning Jesus. That, yeah, there were some people who were calling for his death and conspired with the Romans to put him to death. But there were also divisions among the Jewish authorities. There were people like Joseph of Arimathea or the Pharisee Nicodemus. In fact, after Christ's resurrection, many of them professed belief in Jesus. Many Pharisees professed faith in Jesus Christ. And so we realize that paragraph 596 says the religious authorities in Jerusalem were not unanimous about what stance to take toward Jesus. So it's very, very important for us to understand this, because the next conclusion, well, the penultimate conclusion, right? There's two more movements. One is the church wants to make it absolutely clear to Christians and to everyone, to the entire world, easy for me to say, that the Jews are not collectively responsible for Jesus's death. That is not the case. The Jews are not collectively responsible for Jesus's death, not at the time of his death, nor now. Because ultimately, here's the ultimate. Then paragraph 598, which is our final paragraph for today. All sinners were the authors of Christ's passion. And we're going to have some pretty big declarative documents. We have the Roman Catechism that states that. Even have someone all the way back to St. Francis of Assisi in like what, the 12th, 13th century, somewhere in there. We're making it very clear that no. It is me. I'm responsible. And every sinner is responsible for Christ's death. So the clarification today of these four paragraphs, 595 to 598, is there are some people who have said erroneously that the responsibility for Christ's death is at the feet of the Jews. They've interpreted scripture, for example, when the Jewish people say his blood be upon us and upon our children, that would mean that they're taking the guilt, they're taking the blame essentially. But we recognize the church is saying, no, that is not the case. We all share the blame. Every human being, every person on this planet, we share in the blame. It was my sin that killed our Lord Jesus Christ. And I have to take responsibility for that myself. It was our sin collectively that is responsible for the death of Jesus. And we have to take responsibility for that ourselves. I hope that makes sense. So as we dive into this, I think it's very, very important for us to understand. We'll talk about this, of course, after we read the text. But today, let's start with a prayer. Just to ask our Lord to make this clear. And not only to make this clear, but also to ask God, our Father, to recognize that here are the chosen people, the Jewish people, who are not revoked, right? They're not rejected by our Lord. They continue to be loved by God. They continue to have that covenant with them. There's just so much more. And so one of the recognitions we pray not only for ourselves, for our own hearts, we pray for reconciliation. And we also pray for that fulfillment to take place in our day and age, that we all come to know Jesus fully, and also that the Jewish people come to know Jesus fully, that all people on this planet come to know Christ fully. So let's pray. Father in heaven, we give you praise and we give you glory. We thank you. We thank you for giving us your Son. We thank you that in the midst of our brokenness, your Son, Jesus Christ, he loves us. He loves us and he gives himself up for us, that he loved us and he gave himself up for every one of us. There's not one person on this planet who has ever lived, is living, or will live for whom you did not die, for whom you did not rise from the dead. And so we ask you, please, to change our hearts, to heal our hearts, but also to heal brokenness, heal and whatever kind of division there is between the Christian people and the Jewish people, heal whatever kind of division there is between the people of the covenant and the people of the new covenant. Lord God, you love us. We also ask that you please help all of us to deep and full conversion. Those of us who profess faith in Jesus, we ask you to please knit our hearts together and help us to be fully belonging to you. And also, the Jewish people with whom you established your covenants, we ask that you please bring them to knowledge of you as well, because there is no one who you did not die for. There is no one whom you do not live for. There is no one to whom you do not extend your grace. So help us all to say yes to your grace this day and every day. In Jesus' name we pray. Amen. In the name of the Father, and of the Son, and of the Holy Spirit. Amen. As I said, it is day 85, reading paragraphs 595 to 598. Paragraph 2. Jesus died crucified. The trial of Jesus. Divisions among the Jewish authorities concerning Jesus. Among the religious authorities of Jerusalem, not only were the Pharisee Nicodemus and the prominent Joseph of Arimathea both secret disciples of Jesus, but there was also long-standing dissension about him, so much so that St. John says of these authorities, on the very eve of Christ's passion, many believed in him, though very imperfectly. This is not surprising if one recalls that on the day after Pentecost, a great many of the priests were obedient to the faith, and some believed.

accused of sedition. The high priests also threatened Pilate politically so that he would condemn Jesus to death. Jews are not collectively responsible for Jesus' death. The historical complexity of Jesus' trial is apparent in the gospel accounts. The personal sin of the participants, Judas, the Sanhedrin, Pilate, is known to God alone. Hence, we cannot lay responsibility for the trial on the Jews in Jerusalem as a whole, despite the outcry of a manipulated crowd and the global reproaches contained in the apostles' calls to conversion after Pentecost. Jesus himself, in forgiving them on the cross, and Peter, in following suit, both accept the ignorance of the Jews of Jerusalem and even of their leaders. Still less can we extend responsibility to other Jews of different times and places based merely on the crowd's cry, "His blood be on us and on our children," a formula for ratifying a judicial sentence. As the Church declared at the Second Vatican Council, neither all Jews indiscriminately at that time, nor Jews today, can be charged with the crimes committed during his passion. The Jews should not be spoken of as rejected or accursed as if this followed from Holy Scripture. All sinners were the authors of Christ's passion. In her magisterial teaching of the faith, and in the witness of her saints, the Church has never forgotten that sinners were the authors and the ministers of all the sufferings that the Divine Redeemer endured. Taking into account the fact that our sins affect Christ himself, the Church does not hesitate to impute to Christians the gravest responsibility for the torments inflicted upon Jesus, a responsibility with which they have all too often burdened the Jews alone. The Roman Catechism states, "We must regard as guilty all those who continue to relapse into their sins. Since our sins made the Lord Christ suffer the torment of the cross, those who plunge themselves into disorders and crimes crucify the Son of God anew in their hearts, for he is in them, and hold him up to contempt. And it can be seen that our crime in this case is greater in us than in the Jews. As for them, according to the witness of the apostle, none of the rulers of this age understood this, for if they had, they would not have crucified the Lord of glory. We, however, profess to know him. And when we deny him by our deeds, we in some way seem to lay violent hands on him." St. Francis of Assisi once noted, "Nor did demons crucify him. It is you who have crucified him and crucify him still when you delight in your vices and sins." Okay, so there we are, day 85. And I'm so grateful for this. Not only because we get some clarity. And the clarity is that the Church does not lay the responsibility for the death of Jesus at the feet of the Jews, but we take it upon ourselves. Now, we'll come back to that in just a second. You know, years ago, I was in Israel, and I was going through Yad Vashem, and Yad Vashem is the Jewish Holocaust Memorial Museum in Israel. And at one point, there's a long story behind this whole thing, but at one point, there was this man, he was a Jewish man from California with his family. And how we started talking was interesting, but that's not the point of the story right now. At one point, though, he was relatively upset. I mean, obviously, Yad Vashem is an incredibly, incredibly emotional place. Just the devastation one is reminded of. You can't unsee, you can't forget. And in this place of great emotion, this Jewish man, who was massive, he was huge. I mean, he towered over me, and he was like, I was walking away because we had some exchange, just a pleasant exchange where he was kind of confused and I was kind of confused. And he said, "Get back here," you know, kind of like, I was like, "Oh, okay, here we go. What's going on?" And he was perplexed. He was emotional, just like everyone was, you know, in that space. But he said, "Okay, here's what I don't understand." You said you're Christian, right? I'm like, "Yep, you know, Catholic priest." "Okay, here's what I don't understand." He says that you Christians believe that we Jews crucified Jesus, that we killed Jesus, that we're responsible for his death. And yet, His death is the thing that saved humanity. It saved your life. It gave you new life. So wait a second. So here's the thing. How can we be blamed for this, the greatest thing that ever happened? Like, why do you hate us for this greatest thing that you ever happened? Because if we killed him and his death was what gave you life, then why do you hate Jews so much? And I was like, wow, this is a very loaded moment. I said, "Holy Spirit, come," and just prayed and just said, "Okay, well, first of all, I'm a Catholic Christian, and as Catholics, we do not believe that the Jews are responsible for the death of Jesus. That's the first thing. And there may have been Christians who have said this over the course of, you know, 2000 years history of the Church. But I said, but just what we believe as Catholic Christians, and this is our official stance, is that no. So what you and I read today, what we heard today, that the Second Vatican Council stated, paragraph 597, neither all Jews indiscriminately at that time, nor Jews today, can be charged with the crimes committed during his passion.
Therefore, the Jews should not, I'm putting the therefore in, therefore, the Jews should not be

0: spoken of as rejected or accursed, as if this followed from Holy Scripture. So I mentioned to him, like, we don't believe that. So that kind of allayed his some anxiety there, or some emotion there. I said, what we ultimately believe is what I just read today, paragraph 598, that all sinners were the authors of Christ's passion. In fact, this sentence here, it says, taking into account the fact that our sins affect Christ himself, the church does not hesitate to impute to Christians the gravest responsibility for the torments inflicted upon Jesus, a responsibility with which they have all too often burdened the Jews alone. This is so important for us. We're going to get to that quote from the Roman Catechism, but I mentioned this to him. I mentioned, you know, that no, we don't blame the Jews. We blame ourselves. I recognize that it was my sins that crucified Jesus. He said, okay. He said, but how can this worst thing be the best thing? And this is when I kind of turned to the Old Testament, which we both share. Hebrew scriptures, you have in the book of Genesis, the story of Joseph and his brothers. And in the story of Joseph and his brothers, what happens? You have this scenario, this scene where his brothers sell Joseph into slavery, and all the ups and downs and all the trials and travails that Joseph goes through, finally gets to a place with God with him. God is with him the whole time. Gets to this place where he is made second in command of, you know, next to Pharaoh. And because of this, he has the authority, and of course, God working through him, to spare the people from famine. There was going to be 7 years of plenty followed by 7 years of famine. And because of that, he was able to feed his family, save their lives. And so then, you know, we all know the story, right? The reconciliation of Joseph with his brothers, and their father realizes they all go move to Egypt, and then their father dies. What happens now? Here, the father, Jacob, father Israel, is now dead. So what's going to happen? And the brothers are afraid. The brothers say, yeah, well, our father Jacob, our father Israel was alive. Joseph spared us. But now that our father is gone, he's going to destroy us. And Joseph, when he hears this, he is just broken. He's heartbroken. And he weeps. And he essentially says, what you meant for evil, God meant for good. When you intended evil and selling me off, God used it for good. And I pointed this out. I said, you and I, this Jewish man and myself, we believe that God can take even the worst brokenness and bring about a great good, that we believe that's what happened. My sins crucified Jesus. And that was the worst thing that ever happened. That God, here's what what you and I here now today in the next few days are going to be meditating on. If Jesus has trial, his crucifixion, all these pieces, that this is the worst thing that ever happened, but also God used it to bring about the greatest thing that's ever happened, which is our salvation and our redemption. But we can't, and this is the last note, we cannot try to lay the blame on anyone other than ourselves, which is one of the reasons why this is remarkable, this Roman Catechism, and even this quote from St. Francis of Assisi in paragraph 598, where it says, we must regard as guilty all those who continue to relapse into their sins. Oh, man. Next sentence. Since our sins made the Lord Christ suffer the torment of the cross, those who plunge themselves into disorders and crimes crucify the Son of God anew in their hearts, for he is in them, and hold him up to contempt. And it can be seen, this is the one of the kickers, and it can be seen that our crime in this case is greater in us than in the Jews. As for them, according to the witness of the apostle, none of the rulers of this age understood this, for if they had, they would not have crucified the Lord of glory. And here's the last two sentences. We, however, profess to know him. And when we deny him by our deeds, we in some way seem to lay violent hands on him. Isn't that incredible? We, however, profess to know him. And yet you and I, what do? We return to our sins. We return to our shallowness, our littleness, our pettiness. We return to evil. We return to saying no to him. And in that, as it says, St. Francis, it is you who have crucified him and crucify him still when you delight in your vices and sins. Demons did not crucify Jesus. St. Francis of Assisi, it is you. It is me who have crucified him and crucify him still when we delight in our vices and in our sins. And so just today, and it's not meant to be heaping coals on our heads, but it is meant to say, I may not ever try to evade blame. I may only and always take responsibility for my part, because my part in Christ's passion is real. If my part in Christ's passion is not real, then my share in his resurrection is not real. If he did not lay down his life out of love for me, then he can't share the resurrection out of love for me. I think it's worth praying about. I think it's worth reflecting on and not letting it crush you, not letting it condemn you, but letting this turn us to Jesus in trusting him in our brokenness so that we can trust him in his glory. Anyways, I'm praying for each other, you guys. I am praying for you. Please pray for me. My name is Father Mike. I cannot wait to see you tomorrow. God bless.
1: That was day 85 of Catechism in a Year with Father Mike Schmitz. And now we'd like to share audio from the Ascension app with scripture expert Jeff Cavins answering a question about how God can be described as jealous.
2: So let's kind of break this down a little bit, because what I want to show you is that there are really two kinds of jealousy. There is a proper jealousy. Not all jealousy is sin. All envy is sin, but and it's deadly. But not all jealousy is sin. The second commandment explicitly says that God is a jealous God, Exodus 20. God is a jealous God. Yet in Galatians, in the New Testament, Paul condemns jealousy in the same breath as idolatry. So how can this be? How can it be that God is jealous, Paul condemns jealousy, right in the same sentence with idolatry? Is one right, one wrong? Or are there two ways of looking at jealousy, two different perspectives? And that is the case, two aspects of jealousy. One is God's jealousy, sanctified, just jealousy. The natural response of a husband or a wife who has found out that their covenant partner has been unfaithful, what happens there is a righteous, a holy, a justified jealousy rises up in the heart. Why? Because the goal is to recapture your beloved, to bring them back into a relationship with you. It is so upset the inner balance of that covenant relationship. You are jealous. You are jealous. But just like anger, anger in itself is not good or bad. It's how it's fed by virtue or vice. And so when we talk about jealousy in the proper perspective, it is always moving towards reconciliation and healing. Indeed, when an exclusive covenant relationship is dishonored, sanctified jealousy is the passionate zeal that develops in order to restore the covenant relationship. The jealousy of God for his holy name and for us to worship him, that jealousy is that God wants you so much. He wants you. He desires you to be in that covenant relationship. And if you go after other gods, then we could say that God is jealous in that he desires you and it's for your own good. So in the Old Testament, God pictures his love relationship with the nation of Israel as a bridal spousal relationship, husband and bride. Later on, you're going to read the prophet Hosea, and he constantly is talking about how God is jealous. That doesn't mean he has a problem or he's weak. It means he's real. It's a real covenant relationship. Now, the bad kind, Paul talks about this, 2 Corinthians 11:2, He says, for I feel divine jealousy for you. This is the same as God's jealousy. I feel a divine jealousy for you since I betrothed you to one husband to present you as a pure virgin to Christ. So Paul talks about this same thing of jealousy, of desiring the covenant intimacy. And he has this jealousy for the people of God that he's with toward God. Beautiful thing. Now, there's a sinful jealousy, and this is when you covet another's success in life. And the Apostle Paul lists in Galatians chapter 5, he has this whole list, and jealousy is in the midst of it. He says, the acts of the sinful nature are obvious: sexual immorality, impurity, debauchery, idolatry, witchcraft, hatred, discord, jealousy, fits of rage, selfish ambition, dissension, factions and envy, drunkenness, orgies, and the like. And so he talks about a jealousy that is coveting another's advantage. or using other people. That's very powerful. So to say that God is jealous over us is to say that God has great passion for you. His great passion. He's not inadequate or missing anything. And when you respond in that kind of a jealousy over a broken relationship covenant, it is normal. It is normal. It is not normal to be jealous of others and want to take advantage of them or move into envy, which is you become sad when they are blessed.
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0: 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Tell them about that song that you just heard by Carrie Ann Taylor. And maybe it will change their life. 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

0: Amen.
1: Hi, I'm Greg Schutte, Director of Marriage Works Ohio, Catholic therapist and author of the Building a Eucharistic Marriage course. This week we talk about Proverbs 12, verse 1. 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

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Time for our prayer time. Most important time of the day. And you can call our prayer line anytime and leave your prayer request. When you do, know that thousands of people will be praying for you. Our prayer line number is 813-282-1234. In the name of the Father, the Son, and the Holy Spirit, amen. Today we're reading from Matthew 13, verse 57 and 58. Jesus said to them, "A prophet is not without honor except in his native place and in his own house. And he did not work many mighty deeds there because of their lack of faith." Lord, help us to increase our faith today. Help us to understand your will. Help us to see those opportunities to serve you today. We lift up all of those that have called our prayer line, those that have simply just said, "Pray for me." Lord, you know those intentions and you know those needs. We also continue to pray for Anelia, Anna, and Nick, for Andy and Dawn, for Frank. We pray for Renee and Kim, for John, for healing. Lord, we lift up our country to you for peace in our country, peace in our world, and a greater respect of all human life. And Lord God, we ask all of these things in your name. Amen. In the name of the Father, the Son, and the Holy Spirit, amen.

How kind are you? Let me reframe that. How kind are you to yourself? Hey, I'm Fernando from The Way Home. It can become second nature to practice kindness daily, becoming almost part of your personality. Most of the time, it's not hard. Think about the

0: words you use when speaking to others, those kind, thoughtful words. 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I'd be willing to bet they're pretty harsh. Why? Don't you deserve kindness too? Aren't you a child of God? Here's my challenge to you. Start talking to yourself with the same consideration and love you use when talking to others. It might just change your day, maybe your life.
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0: Jesus Christ will never ask you to get over anything. He never says that in the gospel. Well, I'm sorry you're dead, get over it. You and I are going to move through it with Jesus. We're going to move through every mystery of our life, every joyful, every luminous, every glorious, every sorrowful mystery with Jesus. That's called the Paschal Mystery. This is our life. This is Christianity. That means that you and I are never alone. It is not in our power not to feel or to forget an offense. And we've all had people in our life do things that are very painful for us. And many times, my dear friends, those things have calcified into such degrees of self-protection and unforgiveness in our heart and hatred and resentment and bitterness. And it seems like our only line of defense from the pain is to totally close our heart and totally check out, or just to come at people with all we have. And what Jesus is saying to you and I is that he has something better for us.
1: So what is that hardened heart that you have today? How can Jesus break through you and I to a new level of humanity that we can be closer to him? Because ultimately that's what it breaks down to, is that, you know, we are human, we fall down, we've been hurt, and the natural reaction is to protect yourself or to attack as well. And I think we've all been guilty of both of those. But how can we break through that hard shell today? How can God break through that hard shell today and draw us closer to him? It's the only good solution to the hurt, to the pain, to the hardness of heart, is to draw close to Jesus's heart today.

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1: Coming up Saturday, August 22nd, starting at 5 p.m., it's date night. 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

Now, when I say we all need this reminder, I am speaking to myself mostly here. But I saw this on Her View From Home, which is a really great Instagram that is just super inspiring. But it was just this. Just a reminder that we never really know what's going on in the background of someone's life. And that's why it's important to be kind and lead with grace whenever we can. We really don't know someone else's path. You only know your own. And if we can remember that, think about how different the world would be. If we can teach our kids this, if we can remember it ourselves, and then hopefully someone will notice and maybe change how they respond. You know, it's a saying that's been around for probably hundreds of years is, you know, you never know until you walk in another man's shoes. But it's so true. You know, that person that cuts you off in traffic, that lady that is unkind in the grocery store, fill in the blank. You know the situations. But maybe they had something traumatic happen to them. Maybe they, you know, we have to give people, I think, the benefit of the doubt more often and then respond with grace. It's the best response. Not the easiest, but definitely the best. And that's our reminder today.

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Okay, God, if you are listening right now, please no rain next Wednesday. We are going to be out at Bible on the Beach August 5th at Sand Key Park in Clearwater, celebrating 40 years of Spirit FM with a beautiful sunset mass celebrated by Father Izzy Hernandez and worship music from Matthew Kuzon. So here's all you need to do. Bring a beach chair, your Bible, and of course the entire family and celebrate with us. Now, somebody asked over on Facebook, what should I wear if we're having mass? Well, we're not going to be on the actual beach. We are going to be at a pavilion, so it is going to be warm, but I would say probably people are not going to be in their bathing suits. And, you know, it'll be summer attire, but we will be hopefully in a little bit of a shaded area, so that's hopefully going to happen. And then maybe, please God, a little bit of clouds, just not any rain. A big thank you to Footprints Beachside Recovery for sponsoring Bible on the Beach. 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

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Not like that. Yeah, more like that. 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

0: cheering, Mass with Father Izzy Hernandez, music, and a whole lot more. 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

No matter how far you are, no one chases a heart like Jesus does. You're always one step back to Jesus. You can wander, you can run, you can make a million wrong turns, but you are never too far for Jesus to find you. I don't know if you needed to hear that right now, or maybe you need to call and tell someone that. Say, guess what I heard on Spirit FM? I wanted to share it. A million wrong turns, but you are never too far for Jesus to find you.

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2: Elevation Rhythm has officially released their full Washed album. Red Rocks Worship announced a new live album called Witness, releasing in September. Their new single Memories is already out. New collab dropping from John Reddick and Kane coming up. It's called I Choose You. Franny Cash will join Amy Grant on tour this fall. And CeCe Winans announced her Christmas tour. She'll be headed out to the West Coast. 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

You ever heard somebody say, why don't you just take up your cross and go on your way? What does it actually mean to take up your cross? You know, sometimes taking up your cross might be enduring your long commute home. Sometimes taking up your cross is waking up with the baby in the middle of the night. Sometimes it is cooking dinner for your family after a long day, or responding in patience instead of anger. Or today, taking up your cross may look like walking away from the conversation. Holiness is not for wimps, and the cross is not negotiable. It's a requirement. Mother Angelica said that, and it's so true. Jesus died for us, and maybe taking up your cross today is something that's super small, but it's super hard. You can do it. And when you do it, you know that you come a little bit closer to Jesus. And I know that he's smiling.

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0: Big thank you to our day sponsors today, Ernest Kroger. Ernest has sponsored this entire day of Spirit FM, and he is wishing a happy birthday to his amazing Ellie. He says, "You are so kind, caring, and loving. We are blessed to be a part of La Familia. With love from Abuela, Grandpa, Mama, Daddy, and Sissy Violet. God bless you always." Well, happy birthday, Ellie. Many, many years to you, and I hope you have a great birthday. And Ernest, thank you so much for sponsoring this entire day of Spirit FM.
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0: Can you believe this is the last day of July? Wow. Just seems like the summer has flown by. I know for us here, we're kind of wrapping things up with our Christmas in July that happened yesterday. Over 500 pounds of food collected just yesterday. So that is so amazing. And then our next event is Bible on the Beach. We're going to be doing that coming up next Thursday, August 5th. So hope you'll join us for that. 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
1: How's it going? Happy Friday. So Lisa's a little bit under the weather, so we didn't record a new episode of Hang On, Let Me Ask My Wife. But I have a special throwback episode coming up. And specifically, it's only the second episode that we did. And we're up to like over 100. So this is the second to oldest episode, I guess. Coming up after this, loving the outcome, look what God has done.

0: Fernando has his say every day. Now, it's Lisa's turn.
1: It's about time.
0: Get ready for Hang On, Let Me Ask My Wife.
2: So I need to confront you about something. This is like a little mini intervention here. I have noticed that you have been drinking tea lately. Drinking a lot of tea. And watching British TV. So I'm just wondering, are you defecting? Or what's going on here?
1: What are you saying? I'm not a proper American anymore. Just because I want a cup of tea.
2: All our coffee paraphernalia is getting sad because you're not using it.
1: Well, you know, I do like tea.
2: Yeah, you do.
1: I love to do afternoon tea and that sort of thing. But lately, two things. One, I've noticed that I may be addicted to caffeine. I had one morning where I didn't feel
2: Aren't
1: like...
2: Aren't we all?
1: Yeah, I know. I had one morning where I didn't have any coffee because I kind of just didn't feel up to a cup of coffee. Mm-hmm. And I got a really bad headache. And as soon as I had a cup of coffee, I felt better.
2: Yeah.
1: And I was like, well, that's not probably great. The other thing is I'm in rehearsals for a musical right mm-hmm. now, trying to take care of my voice. And one thing that is really bad for your voice, I don't know if you know this, as a vocal professional, caffeine is not good for your vocal cords.
2: Really?
1: Really.
2: So what you're saying is you're still American. You're still proud to be an American.
1: You're of course, babes.
2: You're just switching the tea, maybe temporarily. Maybe permanently.
1: Oh, no. No.
2: No.
1: It's, Ted Lasso was right. It's not as good as coffee.

well with my soul. I need a peace that only heaven knows. Jesus, could you please

0: If you've got a vehicle taking up space at your place, maybe it's on the lawn and the HOA is like, you got to get it off the lawn. And you're like, I'll get to it eventually. And then the weeks go by and they send you another notice and get it taken care of and do some good for the ministry. Donate that vehicle to Spirit FM's Vehicles for Charity program and have it hauled away at no cost to you. It does good for the ministry. Again, like I said, also, you get that item off your to-do list so you can do that more important stuff. Like, I don't know, anything else.
1: Coming up on The Way Home.

0: It's the little things you never think about until Maria says them out loud.
1: I'm just thinking. Sand is nature's glitter. It follows you home no matter what you do.
2: Everywhere.
1: For days.
2: It's everywhere.
1: For days.
2: And the places that it finds its way into.
1: Right? I'm just thinking. Every wave looks friendly until one specifically targets you. You're like, yay, yeah. Oh, no. I'm just thinking. The walk to the beach feels exciting.
2: Mm-hmm.
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0: have what it takes to beat the seven. Question challenge.
1: Hello. It is time for the seven question challenge. It is Friday. And because of Bible on the Beach coming up this next week, I figured let's do some beach-themed questions. So they're general beach-themed questions, not like specific to Tampa Bay beaches or anything like that, just general beach knowledge. And in case you are unfamiliar with the seven question challenge, it is a seven question, true or false quiz. If you get all seven questions right, you win the challenge. And what do you win? Well, you win my undying respect. And up for grabs today is a cheeseburger shaped sandcastle that's also imaginary. So if you want to play, as we like to say with the seven question challenge, the prizes are imaginary, but the bragging rights are real. If you want to play, call 1-800-223-9286.

0: have what it takes to beat the seven. Question challenge.
1: Well, we've got no taker left, or yet, that is, for the challenge. And as is the tradition, if there's no takers on the first run, you get the first question free. That sounds like some kind of deal at a store. You get the first question free. Like I'm giving you something, but it, you know, it's not a tangible thing. You understand how this works. Question one. Beach sand can be made from tiny pieces of rock, shells, and coral. Pretty easy one. That's true, right? And that's maybe one of the easiest ones in this set, I would say. But again, if you want to play, 1-800-223-9286 for the 7-question challenge.
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2: Ellie.
1: All right. Are you ready to take the seven question challenge?
2: Sure.
1: All right, here we go. Question one. Beach sand can be made from tiny pieces of rock, shells, and coral. True or false?
2: True.
1: That is correct. Well done. Question two. Wet sand sticks together better than dry sand, which makes it better for building sandcastles. True or false?
2: True.
1: That is correct. It is easier to build with wet sand. Question three. Salt water helps you float more easily than fresh water. True or false?
2: True.
1: That is correct. Well done. Question four. Most ocean waves are created by wind blowing across the water. True or false?
2: False.
1: That's actually true. Most ocean waves are created by wind blowing across the water. I'm sorry. You got pretty far, though. You got to four. They can also be created by seismic activity, you know, like tsunamis with the earthquakes and stuff like that. Well, Ellie got to four, and that is your head start if you want to play. Pick up where she left off. But you got to answer the first ones right, so we'll go through those. But if you want to play the seven-question challenge, 1-800-223-9286.

0: have what it takes to beat the seven. Question challenge.
1: Spirit FM, hello. What's your name?
2: Jessica,
1: you ready to take the 7-question challenge?
2: Let's do it.
1: All right, here we go. Question one. Beach sand can be made from tiny pieces of rock, shells, and coral. True or false?
2: True.
1: That is correct. Question two. Wet sand sticks together better than dry sand, which makes it better for building sandcastles. True or false?
2: True.
1: That is correct. Well done. Question three. Salt water helps you float more easily than fresh water. True or false?
2: True.
1: That is correct. All right, on to question four. Most ocean waves are created by wind blowing across the water. True or false?
2: That is true.
1: That is correct. Question five. The moon's gravity is the biggest influence on the ocean's tides. True or false?
2: True.
1: That is correct. I didn't realize this before the quiz, but the sun's gravity also affects the tides. I did not know that.
2: I did not know.
1: Question six. You can sometimes see a small rainbow in the mist created by crashing waves. True or false?
2: Correct. That's true.
1: Yes. Very, very well done. All right. Last question. Question seven. How do you feel?
2: I feel pretty confident, but we'll see.
1: All right. Question seven. An early American sun protection product that eventually became Coppertone was developed by a Florida pharmacist during World War II. True or false?
2: Ooh. I'm just going to keep the true train going. I'm going to say true.
1: That is correct. You have conquered the 7-question challenge. Congratulations.
2: Thank you.
1: Here is your bragging rights, and here is your imaginary cheeseburger-shaped sandcastle. Enjoy.
2: All right. Thank you.
1: Take care. So this round, we've got our winner. It is Jessica. I hope she enjoys her imaginary cheeseburger-shaped sandcastle. That was hard to make in my mind. Coming up, more music, of course, and then an episode of Hang On, Let Me Ask My Wife, a special throwback episode for you.

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1: This is Zach Williams, and this is the story behind my new song, Wait For Me.

0: time when I felt completely lost. I've been walking through life trying to figure out everything on my own. One day I finally looked up and prayed, God, I need some direction. And what struck me was realizing He had never left. He was just there patiently waiting for me to turn around. 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The song is a reminder that even when we take the long way home, God still waits for us.
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1: It's about time.
0: Get ready for Hang On, Let Me Ask My Wife.
2: So they're making a live-action version movie of Legend of Zelda.
1: How has that not already happened?
2: I don't know. Legend of Zelda, that's
1: feels
2: a good,
1: like,
2: yeah, it's an
1: they've
2: adventure.
1: They've made Mario Brothers movies.
2: Right, right. And they should have done Zelda by now.
1: They should have done Zelda first, I feel like.
2: Do you have a game from your childhood that you would want them to make a movie of?
1: Guess who? I don't know. We didn't play Nintendo.
2: Like the
1: we
2: thing with the flippers and the cards?
1: Yeah. Yeah, guess who? Look, if they figured out the emoji movie, they can figure out Guess Who,
2: right.
1: The movie.
2: Yeah.
1: We didn't have a Nintendo growing up, but we did play a lot of like CD-ROM computer games.
2: Mm-hmm.
1: One that my sisters and I loved to play was called The Incredible Machine.
2: Mm-hmm.
1: I know. Just when you think, I feel like our marriage sometimes is a contest of like, who's the biggest nerd? And just when you think you've got it wrapped up, I pull out the fact that my sisters and I used to play educational CD-ROM games instead of Nintendo growing up. The Incredible Machine was kind of like a Rube Goldberg machine type of game. So you would have a certain goal and, you know, you've got to flip a light switch on or you have to do some kind of action,
2: mm-hmm.
1: but you have to use all kinds of different levers, pulleys, other actions that are connected to each other and that, you know, are cause and effect.
2: Right, right.
1: You know how a Rube Goldberg machine works. Mm-hmm. It's like, how many steps can you make it take to turn on a light switch?
2: Right.
1: You know? And also, like, the music. Honestly, I think the reason I liked that game the most was the music was really good. They had their own original Incredible Machine music, and that in itself feels like maybe a movie musical could be made out
2: yeah.
1: of that. Movie studios, if anybody wants to make The Incredible Machine the movie, you've got at least one audience member here.

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1: Welcome to the show. Unfortunately, my wife is a little under the weather, or she was a little under the weather. So we didn't record a new episode of Hang On, Let Me Ask My Wife, but I do have a special throwback episode for you. And this next one is about a season that is coming soon after we get done with all this heat, the fall, and what it means in Florida.
2: I've got so much to be thankful for.

0: 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Here's what you missed.
1: First rule of the impossible question. Ready? Let's all say it together on one, two, three. Do not Google the answer.
2: I didn't hear everybody.
3: Oh, no.
2: Yeah, that white Toyota Corolla.
3: Yeah, they were kind of quiet. Let's try it again.
2: Okay, one, two, three.
4: Do not Google the answer.
2: Oh, that was much better.
3: Yes, I heard
2: much
3: it.
2: Much better. Thank you. Thank you for that.
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0: Moon.
1: Fernando has his say every day. Now, it's Lisa's turn.
2: It's about time.
1: Get ready for Hang On, Let Me Ask My Wife.
3: Let's talk about the season of fall.
2: What's that?
3: So, yeah, just a great lead in here. So fall is very different down here than in Indiana.
2: Yeah, and I've found myself doing what I think a lot of other Floridians do, which is manifesting the season in my home.
3: Right.
2: Because we don't have any real indicators, trees that have big orange and brown and red leaves that fall. Mm-hmm. We're not raking our yards. It's just now starting to get a little bit colder, but for us, that really means it's in the low 80s, you know? And so what I do and what I've noticed that a lot of other people do down here in Florida is you kind of make it be fall in your house. So you decorate with pumpkins and apples and, you know, all kinds of fall things.
3: Right.
2: And fall colors, just to try to signify the change in season. Because we still need, I don't know, I feel like we still kind of need to feel the changes in the season. And they have to be manifested physically in some way.
3: Mm-hmm.
2: So if it's through decorations and food and buying cider at Publix, you know, and things like that, then it still makes it feel a little bit like fall.

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0: you have what it takes to beat the seven question challenge.
1: It is Friday. That means it's time for the seven question challenge. And it is a seven question quiz. If you get all questions right, you win. And the questions today are themed after something that we have a lot of here in the Tampa Bay area, beaches. Just general kind of beach knowledge, because we've got our big Bible on the beach thing coming up this Wednesday. Details on our website, by the way. If you want to check that out, we would love to see you there. So we've got beach questions. Now, if you get all questions right, what do you get? Well, you get my undying respect. And up for grabs today is a cheeseburger-shaped sandcastle. A giant cheeseburger-shaped sandcastle that's also imaginary. So as we like to say, with the seven-question challenge, the prizes are imaginary, but the bragging rights are real. If you want to play, 1-800-223-9286.

0: You have what it takes to beat the seven. Question challenge.
1: All right, no takers. So as is tradition, when there's no takers immediately, you get the first question free. No extra charge. So here's the first question. Female sea turtles often return to the same general area where they hatched to lay their own eggs. That is actually true. And the behavior is called natal homing. If you want to impress someone, just learned that there was a term for that, and that was the terminology. But yeah, now you have question one. So just six more to go, and you conquer the challenge. If you want to play, again, the number is 1-800-223-9286 to take the seven question challenge.

0: you have what it takes to beat the seven. Question challenge.
1: 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What's your name?
2: Hello, my name's Hallie.
1: Hallie, you ready to take the 7-question challenge?
2: Let's go.
1: All right, question one. Female sea turtles often return to the same general area where they hatch to lay their own eggs. True or false?
2: True.
1: That is correct. Off to a great start.
2: All right.
1: Question two. 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True or false?
2: False.
1: Oh, that's actually true. They do. They do have special glands so they could drink the salt water.
2: All right.
1: I'm sorry, Hallie. Thanks for playing, though.
2: Thank you. Have a good day.
1: You too. So Hallie gave you a solid start there if you want to pick up where she left off. But again, you do need to answer the questions that she had correctly as well. 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

0: 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Happy birthday, Ellie. Ernest, thank you so much for being our day sponsor.
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0: In this episode of Hang On, Let Me Ask My Wife, I talk about how every married person is kind of a cheerleader.
1: Fernando has his say every day. Now it's Lisa's turn.
2: It's about time.
1: Get ready for Hang On, Let Me Ask My Wife.
0: One of the things I think is really fun about marriage and having a spouse is that you get to be their cheerleader. You get to be their support system. Well, part of their support system when they're going through, stuff where they're doubting themselves and stuff. And I really like to do that with you and encourage you and to make sure that you know that you're doing a great job.
2: Oh, yeah, you do a great job of that. And I agree. I think that is one of the most fun things about marriage is having that person that has a front row seat to like everything that is going on in your life. Mm-hmm. And, I think in our case, over the last couple of years, I had a pretty big work project that was exciting, but more than it was exciting, it was a lot of work. Mm-hmm. And it was a lot of frustration and stress. And I would kind of be living in the moment of, well, I have to do this and that and get this done. And in order for this to happen, I have to make sure that this happens. And you were so good at kind of pulling me out of the middle of that and taking a look at the big picture and being like, look what you're accomplishing. This is a huge deal. Right. This is a really cool thing that you're doing. You should be proud of yourself. Mm-hmm. And I think that that's really helpful, is to have somebody who understands the full context of everything that's going on and that can also help you kind of step back and see that, hey, this is take a second away from all of the stress of making this thing happen or working on this thing and just appreciate that, like, this is really cool what you're doing. Mm-hmm.
3: Still try.

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1: Hey, welcome to the show. No new episode of Hang On, Let Me Ask My Wife this week, because my wife is actually, she's been under the weather lately. She's feeling better now. But so we didn't record a new one, but we do have some choice. Do people still say that? That's choice, man. Anyway, I just said it. Some choice throwback episodes for you. And this one coming up is it's about Halloween. And I think it's relevant because the Halloween decorations are already up at Lowe's. And I was there a while ago and they were up. So they may have expanded by this point. So it's a throwback Halloween episode of Hang On, Let Me Ask My Wife coming up.
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0: Got a special throwback episode of Hang On, Let Me Ask My Wife coming up next. And this one is about Halloween. Because I don't know if you've noticed, they got the big Halloween scary pumpkin man at Lowe's. So the decorations are already in the store, at least Lowe's. I imagine other stores are doing it too. So here you go. Enjoy.
1: Fernando has his say every day. Now, it's Lisa's turn.
2: It's about time.
1: Get ready for Hang On, Let Me Ask My Wife.
0: Okay, so this is episode number 13.
3: Ooh.
0: And we're going to talk about Halloween.
3: Spooky.
0: I'm not superstitious. That's just the way it happened. We didn't plan that.
3: But I'm not superstitious, but I am a little stitious, as Michael Scott would say.
0: So Halloween, was it big for you growing up?
3: Oh, yeah. We did the whole trick-or-treat thing and dressed up in costumes, and it was a blast.
0: Any favorite costumes?
3: You know, I wish I could remember better. I don't really remember a lot of my costumes, but it might be because I grew up in Indiana, and at a certain point in the evening, the winter coat just had to go on over the costume anyway. So
0: right. I didn't think about that till yeah. recently. Like the it's whole concept of like up north, October is cold. So you can't have just your costume on. You have to have a coat over it, which is kind of a downer.
3: Yeah. Trick-or-treating is a very different thing up north than it is down here. It's sad that I don't remember as much as I should about like what my favorite costumes were, because I definitely spent a lot of time thinking about what I wanted to be for Halloween. And my dad told me, he has told me this story several times and I love it. We were I was riding with him in his truck. I don't know what time of year it was, but I'm sure it was far, far away from Halloween. And I was just sitting there being really, really quiet, very pensive. And he's like, oh my gosh, she is so deep in thought. I mean, what is going on in that little brain of hers? And who knows what he thought I was thinking about, like just contemplating the cosmos or something. And he's like, Lisa, what are you thinking about? And I was like, I'm just trying to figure out what I'm going to be for Halloween. If that doesn't tell you what you're dealing with my personality, I don't know what does.

0: 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Prayer changes things. 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
2: Phil Wickham has released his new EP called Everyday Hallelujah, featuring studio, live, and piano versions of the title track with two additional songs. It goes alongside his new book, Everyday Hallelujah, which releases August 11th. Matthew West has announced his next album coming September 25th called Jesus is King. Forrest Frank set yet another record for his concerts. He set the Christian concert attendance record at Louisville, Kentucky, with over 240,000 fans in Louisville KFC's Yum Center. It was the venue's second largest concert ever, coming second only to a legacy metal band. Some new songs: Natalie Lane, Still Running to You; Ellie Limbier, who recently signed with Decca Records, with Give Me Joy; Stephen Curtis Chapman featuring Drew Parker called Blame Jesus; and Dan Bremnes reaching for the light. You may not recognize the name Brian Dorkson, but he was the beloved songwriter behind the time-tested worship song Come, Now's the Time to Worship. He passed peacefully after a brief battle with stage 4 cancer, but has left a global legacy for Christian music. My name's Francesca. That's your new music flash on Spirit FM.
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0: Fernando wants to talk about a sci-fi movie right now. But here's something better. 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

0: have what it takes to beat the seven question challenge.
1: Hello, it is Friday. That means it's time for the 7 question challenge. And today our questions are themed after the beach. Just general beach and beach related knowledge, not necessarily specific to our beautiful Tampa Bay beaches, even though they are beautiful. But yeah, just general beach questions. So if you're unfamiliar with the 7 question challenge, it is a 7 question true or false quiz. And if you win, you get bragging rights, my undying respect, and up for grabs today is a giant cheeseburger-shaped sandcastle that's also imaginary. So the prizes are imaginary, but the bragging rights are real. If you want to play, 1-800-223-9286.

0: have what it takes to beat the seven. Question challenge.
1: All right, we had Andrew try the challenge, and the first question in this particular set of questions, again, they're all beach themed, but this one is kind of a tough one. So I'm going to go ahead and give it to you. Question one, the modern wetsuit was developed during the early 1950s, and that's actually true. It was, according to what I looked up, physicist Hugh Bradner began experimenting with neoprene diving suits in 1951, while California surf businesses also helped develop and popularize wetsuits during that decade. And, you know, this set of questions is a little more tough. So if you feel like you listen to the seven question challenge usually and you're like, oh, these are so easy, this is a little tougher. And you've got the first question. So if you want to try, call me up to take the challenge. 1-800-223-9286.

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1: So the seven question challenge questions were themed after the beach, and it's all because we've got a big event coming up this week on Wednesday. It's called Bible on the Beach. It's actually sort of a throwback event, you know, to celebrate the 40th year of Spirit FM being on the air. We're bringing it back, and we've got a beautiful sunset mass. We're going to have worship music. It's going to be a great time for the whole family enjoying our beautiful Tampa Bay Beach. I think we're doing Sand Key and Clearwater, I want to say. You know what? Let me double check myself just so I don't give you the wrong information here. Yeah, I believe it's Sand Key and Clearwater. It's going to be awesome. MySpiritFM.com for all the details, and we'll see you there.

0: kind are you? Let me reframe that. How kind are you to yourself? Hey, I'm Fernando from The Way Home. It can become second nature to practice kindness daily, becoming almost part of your personality. Most of the time, it's not hard. Think about the words you use when speaking to others. Those kind, thoughtful words. 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Why? Don't you deserve kindness too? Aren't you a child of God? Here's my challenge to you. Start talking to yourself with the same consideration and love you use when talking to others. It might just change your day, maybe your life.
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Let's start with a deep breath. You ready? Breathe in and out. Today we are in the Gospel of Matthew, chapter 13, verses 57 through 58. Jesus said to them, "A prophet is not without honor except in his native place and in his own house. And he did not work many mighty deeds there because of their lack of faith." It's interesting. Like I like to say, I'm no Bible scholar. I'm no expert theologian. But just from what I see, it seems like faith precedes mighty deeds. So faith opens up situations for mighty deeds. You know, it's interesting because you would think, oh, the mighty deeds are there, and then people can believe after it. But I think, this is just speculation on my part, Jesus wanted people to approach him, not necessarily because of the mighty deeds, but to trust. In the name of the Father, and of the Son, and of the Holy Spirit, Lord God, help our faith to open doors, our faith in you. Lord, we pray for James, for his financial situation. We pray for Wayne's recovery. For Jeff's situation, you know what it is. We lift up Joey, who's sick. We pray for the Osborne family. We're going through a difficult time. We pray for A, you know who they are, taking their cat to the vet. We pray for Trent for his new career opportunity. We pray for Anne, who's very distraught, has an upcoming surgery. Lord, be with her and all those with upcoming procedures. We pray healing for Carol, Dennis, and Sal, and for Alex, who's going through a tough time. We pray for a greater respect of all human life, an end to war in our world, for our first responders and our military, for wisdom and protection. We pray for all those we've been asked to pray for, or said that we'd pray for, promised to pray for, and all those who have no one to pray for them. In the name of the Father, and of the Son, and of the Holy Spirit.

Faith isn't about having all the answers. It's about knowing the one who does. 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
1: Thanks so much for joining me. So no new episode of Hang On, Let Me Ask My Wife today because my wife has been under the weather, unfortunately. She's getting better. She felt better today, so that's good. But keep her in your prayers. And so we've got some throwback episodes for you. This next one is about the concept of mentors. That's after this. It's the afters.

0: Fernando has his say every day. Now, it's Lisa's turn.
1: It's about time.
0: Get ready for Hang On, Let Me Ask My Wife.
2: A great mentor, there's like nothing like having someone encourage you that is, you know, beyond you in skill or in seniority and stuff, especially if you're just starting out in an industry.
1: Yeah.
2: You can have that imposter syndrome thing and what am I doing here, you know? But then when someone higher up is like, hey, you're doing a good job, it's like, yes.
1: Yeah. And I was actually talking to my sister about this because I'm turning 40, both of us are, this year. And I was kind of reflecting on that. I think through my 30s, I have definitely benefited from some great mentors. And looking ahead to 40, I'm kind of like, oh, I'm not the new hire anymore. I'm not the inexperienced person. The imposter syndrome is starting to be replaced by a feeling of, I do actually know what I'm doing.
2: Right.
1: And I think that that's made me aware that, hey, there might be somebody somewhere along the way in the future who might be looking to me to provide that sort of vote of confidence and that investment in helping them develop their skills and develop confidence in those skills. But I think something else that I was reflecting on today is I've had mentors who do a really good job of listening to me. And, you know, there are times where maybe I taught them something, you know, and I think that's something that I really want to keep in mind as I get older, too, is that the people that, you know, you might be encouraging or mentoring, you also can learn from. And it's weird to be at that point in our lives, yeah. But here we are.
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0: Fernando, check the soundboard twice. Three times. The music's definitely on. Wait, is it? Yeah, it's on. And lift me up. Live with Spirit.

0: Fernando has his say every day. Now it's Lisa's turn.
1: It's about time.
0: Get ready for Hang On, Let Me Ask My Wife.
2: Let's talk about JOMO.
1: Okay.
2: Have you heard about JOMO?
1: I have, actually, yeah.
2: Joy of missing out. Yeah.
1: Yeah. My younger sister, Marla, is a JOMO gal.
2: Yeah.
1: She always says, oh, I don't get FOMO. I get JOMO. I love not having to do stuff.
2: Mm-hmm. Yeah.
1: Something that I always love that she has done is, yes, with four kids, their lives are very busy. They're often going in at least two directions at one time, sometimes three or four. You know, everybody's got a sport or 4-H mm-hmm. or ballet class or something to do. And so when it comes to things like spirit days at school, where the kids are supposed to dress up in a costume or do crazy hair something at school, she will sometimes just opt out of those mm-hmm. things and be like, we're not doing that because I can't keep track of this for four different kids in four different classes. Right. We're just not going to do it.
2: Yeah.
1: And I think that it's good. One of my friends always talks about when you feel overwhelmed, find that one thing that if somebody told you you no longer had to do this, if you could take that thing off your plate, would give you the most relief. Mm-hmm. And maybe that's the thing that you need to say no to.
2: Yeah.
1: And I think that that's a good little practice for all of us is if I'm feeling overwhelmed, what's the one thing that as soon as someone said, listen, I'll do that, you don't have to do it. Or, you know, you don't have to do this. It will be fine if you don't participate in this.
2: Right.
1: That you just went, oh, okay, actually, I feel so much better now. And then that's the thing that you could just take off of your plate.

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It's what you do. 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

Okay, do you remember in Ghostbusters 2 when they had all those slime cannons and they doused one of the bad guys with the slime cannon and he kind of loses his memory and he's like, "Why am I drippings with goo?" That's what I was thinking just now. Because our magnets are awesome. Now, you may be thinking to yourself, how does that connect, Fernando? Well, here's the thing. Regular stickers leave sticky residue. You could call it goo. Now, it's not dripping, but it does leave some unsightly residue when you try to take them off sometimes. So, the magnets are something that don't produce any kind of goo, dripping or otherwise, on your car. So you could just stick them on there without the sticky stuff or the gooey stuff. 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Never dripping with goo. Here's David Leonard.

0: Fernando has his say every day. Now, it's Lisa's turn.
1: It's about time.
0: Get ready for Hang On, Let Me Ask My Wife.
2: You sent me a video recently about the idea that men want to help, but we just need this beautiful preset written out list so we know what to do.
1: Yeah, I thought this would be something interesting for us to talk about. So to give some context, this Instagram reel is a guy kind of criticizing another guy's post, which was suggesting that, hey, women, if you want us to help you, you can make us a list every week of things that we can do to help because we can't read minds. And he, I think, made a really good point of where do you think that list comes from? You're basically giving your wife another job to do and you're making her your boss because now she has to manage you. She has to delegate tasks to you.
2: Mm-hmm.
1: And I love a list. You know, I make myself lists. And especially if there's something where like we have company coming over, we're getting ready for an event or traveling, I'll make a list and then you and I will kind of go through it and divvy it up. So we'll sort of assign ourselves different tasks so that we can both pitch in on getting everything done. But from a week to week basis, I tend to agree with this guy. Like you live in your house. You know what needs to be done.
2: Yeah.
1: Look around.
2: Yeah, he's just saying, look around and see what needs to be done. He makes
1: a good point at the end, which is this isn't about trying to read minds. This is about not using your eyes. And it's true. It's like, look around. Is there a laundry basket that's full of clean clothes that maybe need to be folded up and put away? Mm-hmm. Is there a dishwasher that needs to be emptied or filled? Or, you know, is there a trash can that's full that maybe needs to go out? There are ways that you can help without having to ask, how can I help, or please make me a list.

0: Big thanks going out to today's day sponsor. That's Ernest Kroger. He says, for our amazing Ellie. Happy birthday. You are so kind, caring, and loving. We are blessed to be part of La Familia with love from Abuela, Grandpa, Mama, Daddy, and Sissy Violet. God bless you always. Happy birthday from all of us here at Spirit FM, Ellie. 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
2: Thank you so much for joining me. God bless. Have a great, awesome weekend. You can catch me tomorrow right here on Spirit FM, 12 to 4. And by the way, don't forget, next week, Wednesday, Bible on the Beach. That's right, Sand Key Park in Clearwater. We would love to see you there. 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But yeah, it's going to be a great time. There's going to be a sunset mass. 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It's just going to be a good old time, hearkening back to when we used to have Bible on the Beach. I don't know if you remember those days. 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And so, yeah, we'd just love to see you there again. 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
1: I've got so much to be thankful for. Look, I got a

Let me paint you a near perfect picture. You're with your friends. You're with your community. You've got your Bible. You're reading scripture. You're being uplifted, edified. You get to participate in the Mass, and you get to do it all on the beach. Doesn't that kind of sound like the perfect summer evening? Right? So don't miss out. This is not just a pretty picture. This is real life. So next Wednesday, August 5th at Sand Key Park in Clearwater, Spirit FM is hosting Bible on the Beach. Mass will be celebrated by Father Izzy Hernandez. We're going to all be together and it will be beautiful. So bring your beach chair, bring your Bible, bring your family, bring your church community, but also RSVP on the website just so we can get a head count at myspiritfm.com. 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

0: It's more than music. It's how we're living with Spirit. Here's how God's using Spirit FM in the life of someone just like you.
1: This is Ray Lee from Kissimmee, Florida. You're listening to My Spirit FM. After an accident left me disabled, I doubted God's love and no longer wanted to live. Then I heard Thank God for Sunday Morning by Cochrane & Co. That song was the bridge that led my heart back to God. When I went to see them at Gloria in the Gardens, a storm delayed the concert. I prayed this comes to bless me, not to harm me. I don't understand it, but I trust you. The concert was canceled, but God had a bigger plan. As I told Olivia from Spirit FM that Michael Cochrane's song had saved my life, he unexpectedly walked by. After hearing my story, he sang it just for me, pouring God's love into my heart. Even when the pain felt bigger than my faith, God reminded me how deeply he loves me. If even the little things matter to him, how much more do the big things? God always has a purpose for our pain. When we're patient enough to trust him and brave enough to follow him, he will turn our deepest wounds into blessings. I'm so grateful for the way God uses Spirit FM to reach hearts like mine in need of hope.
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Right now, it is bar season. It is the time where people are studying to sit for the bar, wherever, whatever state they're in, if they went through law school. And it has me not so much reminiscing, but at least remembering the time, the months that I spent studying for the Florida bar. I'm grateful that I passed. I am grateful for my education, even if I'm not necessarily using it the way that I initially anticipated. But taking the bar and studying for the bar is very much just regurgitating information. Like, yes, you learn a little bit, but you gotta, a lot of it is just repeating word for word what you have learned. And they always say that when you're talking, you're just kind of repeating what you already know. It's kind of like if you studied just to pass a test, not to understand well, but just to pass the test, you're repeating what you know. But if you listen, you might actually learn something new. I know so often we just feel like it's time to go, go, go, talk, talk, talk, do, do, do. But if we can take a little bit of time aside and learn to listen to our family members, listen to our church family, listen to what the Lord is saying, we might learn something very new and very impactful.

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this song during a time when I felt completely lost. I've been walking through life trying to figure out everything on my own. 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He was just there patiently waiting for me to turn around. 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The song is a reminder

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But you stop by your local Michaels, and they're going to tell you otherwise. As you know, holidays are no longer just a day. They are an entire season. And I guess some people, especially brands that want your money, especially brands, they are ready to cut our summer fun short in favor of fall. Which, I know, there are mixed opinions on that. But they did do a science study about Halloween candy. They did this already to prepare for the next Halloween season. And what they found is that people are craving texture and extreme flavored Halloween candy. So what they're gearing up for us, think green Snickers or Skittles that have Pop Rocks in the outer shell or pumpkin pie flavored M&Ms. I don't know if a green Snickers seems super appetizing to me, but I guess that's what the market, at least that's what they think the market wants. Look, I don't eat much candy anymore, but I will take mini M&Ms any day of the week. You know, regular M&Ms are fine too, but something about the minis is so much better, and they don't need to have pumpkin pie or Pop Rocks or be green. They can just be regular old super sugary sweet candy.